0: This is information from around the world on KILJ.
1: Polls will be closing soon in a few of the six states holding primaries today. In California, the race for governor and Los Angeles mayor are in the national spotlight. That's because two Republicans have made some inroads in the reliably blue state. Fox News contributor Steve Hilton for governor and reality TV star Spencer Pratt for mayor. More from Liz Kreutz.
2: Pratt, who is a registered Republican but running with no party affiliation, entered the race after losing his home in the Palisades fire last year. He's trying to unseat incumbent Democratic Mayor Karen Bass, who faced intense criticism for her handling of that disaster.
1: Elsewhere, Democrats in Iowa are looking for the best candidate they hope will fill the seat being vacated by retiring Republican Senator Joni Ernst in November. President Trump says reports claiming talks have broken down with Iran are false and erroneous. Chris Caraggio has details.
3: His comments follow reporting from Iranian state media on Monday that Tehran would stop exchanging messages with the U.S. through intermediaries over accusations of a ceasefire violation. However, the president's post asserted that conversations have been going on continuously. And he added, where they lead, one never knows. But as I told Iran, it's time one way or another for you to make a deal.
1: Senate Minority Leader Chuck Schumer isn't saying if he stands by embattled U.S. Senate Democrat candidate Graham Platner. Platner is widely expected to win his primary in Maine and face incumbent Republican Senator Susan Collins. But Platner has faced several controversies, including a chest tattoo that resembles a Nazi symbol. Most recently, reports he engaged in extramarital sexting on a controversial dating app. Platner met with Schumer and other top Democrats on Tuesday. After the meeting, Schumer was asked repeatedly if he stands with Platner, but would only reply, "We're going to beat Susan Collins and take back the Senate," over and over again. The top two teams in the NHL are ready to battle for Lord Stanley. The Carolina Hurricanes will host the Vegas Golden Knights for Game 1 of the Stanley Cup Final tonight in Raleigh. I'm Lisa Carton. The number of job openings jumped in April. The Labor Department says 7.6 million jobs were available, which is up about 700,000 from March. Analysts say the larger-than-expected increase is a sign the labor market is heating up. Job openings increased over the year by more than a half million. According to the JOLTS report, professional and business services led the increase in available jobs in April. AI startup Anthropic has filed for a proposed initial public offering. The company filed with the SEC yesterday after a recent round of private funding pushed its overall valuation to roughly $965 billion. Tina Peters is making her first comment since being released from a Colorado prison. While still deeply concerned about election systems, she says she's just now getting reconnected to the outside world.
4: You all have probably been more aware of the threats against me. I just got out.
1: The former Mesa County clerk was released yesterday morning after Governor Polis commuted her 9-year prison sentence. The 70-year-old from Grand Junction later appeared on a program hosted by Steve Bannon and repeated claims that rigged voting machines helped steal the 2020 election from Donald Trump. She also suggested her conviction was retribution for her attempts to prove the election was stolen and said Democrats are going to cheat during the upcoming midterms if nothing is done to stop them. In a new report from Uber, the company has released its 2026 Lost and Found Index, and the results are unbelievable. Here's Monica Nelson.
5: Riders didn't just leave behind the usual phones and wallets. They forgot their dentures, breast milk, an ankle monitor, a 75-gallon fish tank, a mini fridge. The annual report also highlights a few trends. New York tops the list as the most forgetful city, and Sundays are when riders lose the most items, from live fish to wedding gowns and even 20 pounds of duck sausage.
1: Uber says this proves one thing: riders will forget anything. I'm Lisa Carton.
6: Here's your KILJ forecast for Southeast Iowa. Lows dip down to about 56 tonight under mainly clear skies. Winds out of the east, 5 to 10 miles per hour. Mainly sunny skies again tomorrow. Daytime highs approaching 83. Lows dip down to about 58 tomorrow night. Mainly clear skies. Temperatures a bit above average Thursday and Friday with highs from the mid-80s to the upper 80s. Storms likely Friday. I'm meteorologist Paul Trombley. Right now, 81.

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0: celebrate Father's Day and all of the amazing fathers in Southeast Iowa, we are pleased to bring back our Dad of the Day contest. Starting June 15th, Monday through Friday, KILJ will announce the Dad of the Day between 7 and 7:30 a.m. The winner will receive an awesome prize package worth over $200. 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Show your dad how special he is by nominating him for Dad of the Day.
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To live for today and to love for tomorrow is the wisdom of a fool. Because tomorrow is promised to no one. You see, love is that wonderful thing that the whole wide world needs plenty of. And if you think for 1 minute that you can live without it, then you're only fooling yourself. Listen, please. I'd like to tell you something that happened to me just the other day.

Lows level off around 56 tonight under mainly clear skies. Winds out of the east, 5 to 10 miles per hour. Mainly clear skies tomorrow. High temperatures reach up to 83. Lows dip down to about 58 tomorrow night. I'm meteorologist Paul Frombly. Currently 81.

Hey folks, this is Sam Lasure out of KILJ radio station. It's primary election day and polls are going to be closing up here in about 15 minutes. So if you haven't had a chance to vote, get out and do it real quick. We will be having election results as soon as they come in. Thank you and continue listening to the tunes.

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4: Mainly clear tonight with lows around 56. East winds 5 to 10 miles per hour. Daytime highs approaching 83 tomorrow. Mainly clear skies. Lows around 58 tomorrow night. Mainly clear. I'm meteorologist Paul Frombly. Right now, it's 81 degrees.

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1: The first polls have closed in today's primary elections. Voters are casting ballots in U.S. House, Senate, and governor races across six states. Polls are closed in New Jersey, while polls in Iowa, New Mexico, and South Dakota close next, followed by Montana and California later. In California, the race for governor and Los Angeles mayor have garnered plenty of national attention. As Liz Kreutz reports, the Los Angeles mayoral race is in the spotlight, in part because of one of the candidates is reality TV star Spencer Pratt.
2: Pratt, who is a registered Republican but running with no party affiliation, entered the race after losing his home in the Palisades fire last year. He's trying to unseat incumbent Democratic Mayor Karen Bass, who faced intense criticism for her handling of that disaster.
1: Elsewhere, Democrats in Iowa are looking to flip the Senate seat being vacated by retiring Republican Joni Ernst. Police in California say they're dealing with an active bomb threat and hostage situation inside a Chase Bank in downtown Bakersfield. Sergeant Eric Celadon said police received a call just after 1 p.m. about a bomb threat.
3: Unidentified male subject at this point entered the bank and is currently barricaded with an unknown number of members of our community. This is a very active scene.
1: CBS News reports a bomb is strapped to the man's chest. Police have locked down a wide perimeter and say they're involved in ongoing negotiations with the man. Bakersfield is in central California, northwest
4: of Santa Barbara.
1: President Trump is dismissing reports claiming U.S.-Iran negotiations have stalled. Here's Chris Garagio.
5: The president pushed back on the claims with a post on Truth Social where he called the reports false and erroneous. His comments follow reporting from Iranian state media on Monday that Tehran would stop exchanging messages with the U.S. through intermediaries over accusations of a ceasefire violation. However, the president's post asserted that conversations have been going on continuously.
1: Singer-songwriter Peabo Bryson is dead at the age of 75. His family says he passed away just days after suffering a stroke. I'm Lisa Carton. Jury deliberations are underway in the civil trial involving socialite Rebecca Grossman and former Dodgers pitcher Scott Erickson. Daniel Martindale reports.
6: The Iskander family is seeking $439 million in damages following the deaths of their two young sons. Grossman is currently serving 15 years to life in state prison for hitting and killing the brothers in Westlake Village in 2020. Prosecutors say she was going about 80 miles per hour in a 45 mile per hour zone at the time of the collision. She was allegedly street racing Erickson at the time after the pair had been out drinking. The jury, which heard closing arguments on Monday, will decide how much financial compensation, if any, should be awarded to the Iskander family.
1: A lab worker who disappeared almost a year ago has been found dead in a New Mexico forest. Scott Carr has details.
7: Melissa Casillas worked at the Los Alamos National Laboratory. She vanished last June, but human remains found by a hiker last week in the Carson National Forest have been confirmed as hers. Officials say a handgun was found nearby. Casillas' disappearance has become part of ongoing speculation about the deaths and disappearances of at least 10 people with connections to scientific research.
1: The Women's College World Series Championship Series has been set. Texas and Texas Tech will face off in a rematch of last year's finals, which UT won in three games. The Longhorns beat Tennessee 5-2 and 4-0 to advance to the finals, while the Red Raiders took out Alabama 5-4 and 2-0 in their games. Game one of the championship series will be played on Wednesday. The lineup for the 2026 iHeartRadio Music Festival has been released. K-pop titans BTS and rapper Cardi B are set to headline the massive two-night event at Las Vegas' T-Mobile Arena this September. The genre-blending roster also features Snoop Dogg, Lainey Wilson, and Benson Boone. If you can't make it to Vegas, the entire festival will stream live on Disney Plus and Hulu. I'm Lisa Carton.
4: Well, good evening, ladies and gentlemen. You are listening to KILJ in Mount Pleasant, Iowa, and it is June 2nd, which means it is primary election day here in the state of Iowa, and I am live at the Henry County Courthouse in the auditor's office getting those results coming in here for the precincts of Henry County. We've got some results to share with you this evening. This is reporting out of Precinct 1 here. We have Ashley Hinson being declared the Republican nominee for United States Senator, getting 131 votes versus Jim Carlin at 61 votes. Had a couple of write-ins as well. Ashley Hinson clearly the front runner and winner of the senator on the Republican side. Going here through, we've got more from Precinct 1 reporting. And in Precinct 1, Robin, is that Wayland?
8: Yes. Winfield.
4: Winfield. Okay. So Precinct 1 is the Winfield area. We're looking at United States Representative District 1 right now, currently being held by Marionette Miller Meeks. And as the votes coming in looks, 142 votes for Marionette Miller Meeks. David Pouch only receiving 57, with Marionette Miller Meeks clearly the front runner here for United States Representative. The phones are ringing. Everybody here in the auditor's office is busy getting all these reports in from the precincts coming in here in Henry County as the polls just closed at 8 o'clock. Looking at Precinct 1, and we're looking at the gubernatorial candidates on the Republican side. Zach Lane with 76 votes. Randy Feenstra coming in at 74 votes. Adam Steen at 32. Brad Sherman with 18, Eddie Andrews with 1, and there's 1 write-in. So right now, close race. And Robin, is this by simple majority? So simple majority takes the nomination for Henry County? They don't have to get like a certain percentage?
8: No, none on this one.
4: Okay. So Zach Lane looks like he is the majority winner. Close race there in the gubernatorial race on the Republican side here in Precinct 1. Again, that's up by the Winfield area. Of course, Paul Pate running unopposed as Secretary of State on the Republican side, coming in with 177 votes. And when we look at state auditor, we have Chris Knoyer coming in just ahead of Abigail Moss, 84 votes for Knoyer to Moss's 79. So a little close race there for state auditor on the Republican side. Again, this is all reporting for Precinct 1 right now. Treasurer of State, no unopposed, coming in. Mike Nigg, again, Secretary of Ag, unopposed, getting the majority, of course. Attorney General Brennan Byrd running again, unopposed. Taylor Collins, again, unopposed for State Representative of District 95, taking the majority of the votes. Of course, the only contested race here in Henry County is on the Republican side is the Board of Supervisors. And for county supervisors, the tallies go as follows. Coming in for Precinct 1, again, this is the Winfield area, we have Reg Roth with 65 votes, followed by Heidi Zank with 51 votes, Greg Stauffer with 41 votes, Joseph Buffington 15, Kevin Glaha 13, Philip Grandinetti with 10. So coming in for Precinct 1, which would be up in the Winfield area, Reg Roth takes the majority of the votes there. Of course, we've still got 8 other precincts and absentee ballots to be counted in. So that's just a close look at Precinct 1 here on the Republican side. Of course, we will get to the Democratic side here as we get those totals in. Looking at absentee ballots here on the Republican side, Ashley Hinson was clearly the front runner with 277 absentee votes, and Carlin coming in with just 102 votes, 62 under votes, and 4 write-ins there for the United States Senator on the Republican side. Hinson clearly taking the absentee ballots as well as Precinct 1. Looking at United States Representative District 1, a seat currently held by Marionette Miller Meeks. Phones are ringing again, and they're all on the phone again getting those results in here at the Henry County Courthouse as the polls have closed and the precincts start reporting in with those ballots. Of course, those ballots will be taken here through the Henry County Courthouse where they will be officially put through the machines and all the rest, verify the election, and make sure everything goes according to plan so far. Smooth sailing here at the Henry County Courthouse as we count up these ballots and get these totals put in. Looking at the gubernatorial side for absentee ballots, coming in with majority of the votes is Randy Feenstra with 135, followed by Zach Lane with 107 votes. That's for the absentee votes here in Henry County for the gubernatorial race. On the governor Republican side, of course, Rob Sand running on the Democratic side unopposed. So we should get majority of the votes there, since there is no opposition. Secretary of State running unopposed, a sweep for Paul Pate with lots of support, only 91 people not filling in the bubble there for Paul Pate on the absentee side for the Republican primary here. Looking at Auditor of State, wow, it is a close race. Knoyer is coming in just ahead, edging above Abigail Moss, but close numbers there when we look at the absentee ballots, with 162 going to Knoyer and 155 to Abigail Moss. We will have some updates here as we look at our specific county. Of course, this will be a long night of results coming in, as we have lots of races here on both the Republican and the Democratic side in this primary election. I want to give a shout out here to our sponsor, Two Rivers Bank and Trust, for bringing this election coverage to you on KILJ. Of course, Two Rivers Bank and Trust was just merged with First Mid Bank. So here coming up in the month of June, you will hear that name change start to take place. So I want to say thank you to First Mid Bank and Two Rivers Bank and Trust for their support of this election coverage for our KILJ audience. More people coming in here to the Henry County Courthouse as the polls close. People are gathering and getting ready to listen to the results here of the election and where we are at with things. Coming over here to just take a look over people's shoulder, get some of those totals for you here. Lots going on here as the auditor's office works to get these results in and uploaded to the official worksheet, I guess. Of course, all of this will be submitted to the state for verification after that stuff gets put in. We have Treasurer of State, Secretary of Ag, and Attorney General all running unopposed on the Republican side. So, of course, they will be getting those nominations. We do have nine precincts here in Henry County. So lots of results yet here to come in as we look at the different precincts and what we've got going on. Precincts 8 is looking like we've got some results in precincts 8 and 9 here on the Democratic side. Looks like Josh Turek taking the majority of the votes for precinct 9 with 63 votes to Zach Walls, 38. Of course, this now we're talking on the Democratic side. United States Senator race between Turek and Walls. We have unofficial results coming in. Turek taking precinct 9. And in precinct 8, a very close race with 21 going to Josh Turek and 23 going to Zach Walls for that United States Senator. Of course, they will be facing off against the person who wins Senator on the Republican side, which is clearly looking like at this point Ashley Hinson sweeping there for the Republican side, getting that nomination over Jim Carlin. So Ashley Hinson will be facing off against whoever wins between Turek and Walls for United States Senator. And right now, it is very close race here in Henry County. Looking at the Democratic side, and we look at United States Representative for District 1, of course, this is the person who will go against Miller Meek's current position. Miller Meek's currently taking the majority of the votes on the Republican side in this race. On district precincts 8 and 9 are clearly going for Miller Meeks over Pouch as well. On the Democratic side, we have Christina Bohannon versus Travis Terrell, and we have Bohannon sweeping on the Democratic side with 36 votes in precinct 8 and 75 votes in precinct 9. That's compared to Terrell's 7 votes in 8 and 23 votes in precinct 9. Christina Bohannon looking like right now the front runner on the representative district 1 for the Democratic side here. Of course, the gubernatorial race on the Democratic side is unopposed, with Rob Sands getting the majority of that vote. Looking at the Republican side, if we look at precincts 8 and 9 here in Henry County, the majority of the votes in precinct 9 are going to Randy Feenstra with 51 votes. The next candidate coming in is Zach Lane with 35. now in Precinct 8. That's reversed, with Zach Lane getting a majority of the votes with 48, and Feenstra coming in second with 34 votes. Of course, looking like those two candidates will be the ones at the top here as we look at the gubernatorial Republican primary race. Paul Pate, again, running unopposed, and Taylor Wedick as well running unopposed, and, of course, getting those votes on both sides for the auditor. Treasurer of State is an unopposed race on the Democratic side, with John Norwood sweeping, running unopposed, as he should be sweeping. And we look, Chris Jones again for Secretary of Ag getting majority of the votes, and for Attorney General Nate Willems on the Democratic side getting a majority of those votes with no opposition there. Sam Reapy locally is, of course, running unopposed on the Democratic side for county supervisor, and will be facing off whoever wins on the Republican side when we look at Henry County Board of Supervisors. And when we're looking at precincts 8 and 9 here in Henry County, it looks like Heidi Zank will be taking a majority of those votes in precinct 9 and in precinct 8. Heidi Zank coming in as the front runner there in precincts 8 and 9 here in Henry County. 32 votes in precinct 8. The next highest person to receive votes in precinct 8 was Philip Grandinetti with 14. When we look at precinct 9, we have 11 votes for Philip Grandinetti, but we have 41 for Heidi Zank. Second runner up, Joseph Buffington, with 22 of those votes. Oh, and I should say, let me correct myself. Precinct 8, we have a tie for second place between Buffington and Grandinetti with 14 votes each. So, lots still to come in here at the Henry County Auditor's Office as we look at the races here. Locally for Henry County Board of Supervisors is the most contested race when we look on the Republican side locally. And we do have a few contested races, you know, as we look up higher in the ballots. Looking here at absentee votes for County Supervisor, Heidi Zank, clearly the front runner with 187 votes absentee. The next highest coming in, Kevin Glaha with 87 votes is the next highest for the absentee voters with 87. But Heidi Zank clearly sweeping with 187 of those absentee votes. Third place was Joseph Buffington with 70 votes there for the absentee ballots. Again, that's for county supervisor on the Republican primary ticket. Lots going on here as we get all of these totals put in and uploaded officially to the unofficial results, because of course all of this is unofficial until we're able to certify the election and do the process that comes with, you know, and what Robin did you? June 9th. Robin is saying is the day that we will certify that election. That is in 1 week. So once that is able to, you know, I think that's public, right, Robin? People can come and watch that process as they certify that election. But as of right now, we're the official unofficial results here as we look at these primary ballots and all of the people running. And, you know, it's not easy to put yourself out there and put your name on a ballot and run for elected office. And so I want to say thank you to everyone who has stepped forward, Democrat, Republican, no matter how many votes they received. You know, it takes guts to say, hey, I want to be a public servant and I want to do what I can to help, you know, further the county, the state, whatever it may be. So, you know, kudos to all those that are running. We still have a lot of results to get put in here, as we have 9 precincts plus absentee ballots coming in for this election coverage. So lots more to come. Of course, I'll try to keep an eye here on some of the statewide things, see what's going on across the state. I'll have to get off the air to do that, but I'll look up and let you know what's going on across the state when it looks at the gubernatorial on the Republican side, which is probably the one of most interest, because we haven't had, you know, primary opposition for the governor's office in quite some time. So this is kind of a different look at primary elections than it has been in years past. A lot more options here for people and voters, and we will see what the people have said once we get all of those totals coming in. Of course, polls closed at 8, and now the process begins to get those ballots counted and to get those totals out to you guys and let you know who will be on the ballot here when we come to the general election in November. So with that, I want to say thank you, Sam LeSueur. He's being my board op back at the station. Not easy to work with me and keep me on the track. So thank you, Sam, for all that you're doing. The phones are ringing here at the auditor's office. I'll have more info for you shortly. Thank you for listening. I'll be back with more momentarily here on KILJ.
9: From your Southeast Iowa Information Center, I'm Allison Jacobs. The trial for a former South Iowa area juvenile detention center officer accused of sexual misconduct involving a 16-year-old girl has been delayed until next fall. 49-year-old Mark Everett Young of Keokuk is charged with sexual misconduct with an offender, an aggravated misdemeanor. Court records show a pretrial conference originally scheduled for May has now been reset for September 8th. The case began after concerns were raised in October about Young's interactions with a female juvenile detainee at the Montrose facility. Authorities allege Young spent an unusual amount of time talking with the girl, brought her contraband, including snacks and energy drinks, and offered to help bond her out of detention. Investigators also allege Young asked the girl to expose herself, touched her inappropriately, and took photos or video with his cell phone. Court documents show Young had previously received a written reprimand for over alleged inappropriate conversations with female detainees and had been ordered to avoid contact with them unless wearing an active body camera. Young pleaded not guilty in February and was released after posting $10,000 cash-only bond following his arrest in December. Today is Election Day, and voters will head to the polls to cast ballots in Iowa's primary election. Iowa operates under a closed primary system, meaning voters may only participate in the primary election of the party with which they are registered. However, voters registered with no party affiliation, as independents, or with another political party may change their party registration at their polling place today and immediately vote in that party's primary. Polls are open now until 8 p.m. Voters must cast their ballot at their assigned polling location and present an approved form of identification. Polling places in Henry County include Wayland City Hall for Precinct 1, Winfield City Hall for Precinct 2, the Emergency Management Building on West Washington Street in Mount Pleasant for Precinct 3, St. Alphonsus Catholic Church for Precincts 4 through 7, New London Christian Church for Precinct 8, and the New London Community Center for Precinct 9. Locally, the only contested county race is the Republican primary for Henry County Supervisor. Six candidates are seeking the party's nomination, and the winner will move on to the November general election, where Democratic candidate Sam Reapy is already assured a place on the ballot. In addition to local races, voters will decide party nominations for several statewide and federal offices, including governor, U.S. Senate, and Iowa's 1st Congressional District. Election officials encourage voters to verify their polling location before heading to the polls. Unofficial election results will begin to be released after voting concludes at 8 p.m. tonight. KILJ News will provide election coverage throughout the evening on 105.5 FM. The Mount Pleasant Municipal Utilities Board has approved a resolution setting a public hearing on a proposed transmission facility joint ownership agreement with Ameren Transmission Company of Illinois. During a special meeting, board members unanimously approved Resolution 2605, which schedules the public hearing for 5 p.m. on June 16th at the Municipal Utilities Board, that's 509 North Adams Street in Mount Pleasant. The hearing is required before the utility can move forward with the agreement, which officials say has been under review and negotiation for several years. Utility manager Nathan Lucas said the proposed contract has undergone extensive review by legal counsel, bond attorneys, Ameren representatives, consultants, and utility staff. Following the vote, utility officials also provided an update on Well 7, where new concerns have emerged. Contractors and engineers recently advised the utility that the equipment may be too large for the casing, creating concerns about clearance, wear on electrical wiring and piping, and potential equipment failure. Engineering firm McClure has been asked to investigate whether the utility will need to downsize to a smaller pump system. While officials believe the well could still produce its target output of 2,000 gallons per minute, a smaller pump could require higher operating pressures and potentially impact other parts of the water system. Lucas said the development could affect equipment already purchased for the project and may create additional costs or delays. The utility's legal counsel has been notified of the situation as engineers continue their evaluation. Officials also reported that water from Well 7 continues to be pumped and tested to prevent stagnation while the investigation continues. Although most water quality tests have passed, utility staff said there has been an occasional failed test and want to ensure the well remains safe before connecting it to the municipal water system. The next regular meeting of the Mount Pleasant Municipal Utilities Board is scheduled for 3:30 on June 16th, immediately preceding the public hearing.

intercepted by uniformed deputies operating official Henry County Sheriff's Office vehicles or by uniformed deputies conducting foot patrols. The Sheriff's Office is also thanking the many local businesses that donated treats and partnered with the program. Participating businesses include Uptown Scoops, Okie J's Lunchbox, Dairy Queen, Main Street Pizza, Wayland BP, Short Stop, Buy the Scoop Ice Cream, McDonald's, St. Avenue Stop at BP, New London Jet Stop, Buys on Broadway, and Kramer's Sinclair. The Sheriff's Department says the partnership reflects the strong community support found throughout Henry County and hopes the program will encourage children to make safety a priority every time they ride this summer. Residents interested in the future of healthcare in Keokuk will now have an opportunity to hear directly from Insight Health Services during a public meeting next week. The meeting is scheduled for Wednesday, June 10th at 5:30 p.m. in the council chambers at Keokuk City Hall. Keokuk Mayor is encouraging anyone interested in the future of local healthcare to attend. Company officials are expected to provide updates on construction planning, state approval processes, and grant funding efforts tied to the proposed reopening of a hospital in Keokuk. The company's goal is to reopen the facility as Iowa's first rural emergency hospital, providing emergency care along with outpatient services designed to meet the healthcare needs of the Keokuk community. The public meeting will offer residents an opportunity to learn more about the project's progress and ask questions about the future of healthcare services in the area. Entrepreneurs, business owners, and anyone considering a move to a new commercial space will have an opportunity to explore available properties in Mount Pleasant this afternoon. The Mount Pleasant Area Chamber Alliance and Main Street Mount Pleasant are hosting a commercial property open house from 4:30 until 6 p.m. today. The event is designed as a self-guided tour featuring retail and office spaces currently available for lease or purchase throughout the community. Property owners, managers, and real estate professionals will be stationed at participating locations to answer questions and provide information about each site. Office properties on the tour include locations on West Broad Street, South Grand Avenue, North Main Street, East Madison Street, Taft Street, and South Cherry Street. Retail spaces available for viewing include properties on East Washington Street, South Main Street, North Main Street, West Monroe Street, South Adams Street, and Taft Street. Rachel Lynn Dean, Mount Pleasant Area Chamber Executive Vice President, says the event offers a chance for prospective business owners, expanding companies, and community investors to explore opportunities and learn more about commercial spaces currently available in Mount Pleasant. The commercial property open house runs from 4:30 to 6 p.m. today, and for additional information, visit the Mount Pleasant Area Chamber Alliance on Facebook. And now for a look at our notices of death in the area. E. Richard Fullerton, age 81 of Mount Pleasant, passed away Sunday, May 24th. Visitation will begin at noon today at the Elliott Chapel in New London, where the family will receive friends from 4 to 6 p.m. A celebration of Richard's life will be held at 11 in the morning tomorrow at the Calvary Baptist Church in Mount Pleasant. Online condolences may be left at ElliottFuneralChapel.com for E. Richard Fullerton. Carl B. Molman, Jr., age 86 of Mount Pleasant, passed away Friday, February 6th. The service of Requiem Holy Eucharist will be held at St. Michael's Episcopal Church of Mount Pleasant at 10:30 in the morning on Saturday. Friends may call from noon until 8 p.m. on Friday at the Kimsey Funeral Home of Mount Pleasant. The family will be present to receive friends from 6 to 8 p.m. Friday evening. Online condolences may be directed to kimseyfh.com for Carl Molman, Jr. Janice Giles, age 71, of Fairfield, passed away May 28th. A memorial service will be held Saturday at the First Christian Church in Fairfield, where family and friends can gather in the dining room of the church from 11 to 1, followed by the memorial service at 1 p.m. and graveside services immediately after. The Beener Funeral Home in Fairfield is assisting the family of Janice Giles. Lieutenant Junior Grade Samuel W. Sam Barton, age 26, a resident of Naperville, Illinois, passed away unexpectedly on Friday, May 15th.

A visitation will be held on Wednesday from 4 to 8 p.m. at the Frederick Jones Funeral Home and Cremation Services of Naperville. A celebration of Sam's life with military honors will be held on Thursday at 1 p.m. at the Community Christian Church in Naperville. Graveside service will be held Saturday at 1 p.m. at the Forest Home Cemetery in Mount Pleasant. Military honors will be conducted by the Henry County Honor Guard. The Olson Yoder Funeral Home is assisting the family with local arrangements. Online condolences may be left at olsonyoderfh.com for Lieutenant Junior Grade Sam Barton. Martha Bernice Calhoun Whaley. Martha Whaley, age 95, of Mount Pleasant, passed away Saturday, May 23rd. A celebration of Martha's life will be held on Friday at 2 p.m. at the Oakland Mills Community Church. Friends may call after 2 p.m. on Thursday at the Murphy Funeral Home of Mount Pleasant, where the family will be present from 4 to 6 Thursday evening. Online condolences may be sent to the family at murphyfuneralandmonuments.com for Martha Whaley. Keith E. Garmo, age 95, a lifelong resident of Mount Pleasant, passed away Sunday, May 31st. A celebration of Keith's life will be held on Saturday, June 6th, from 11 to 1 p.m. at the Murphy Funeral Home in Mount Pleasant. Online condolences may be sent to the family at murphyfuneralandmonuments.com for Keith Garmo. That's a look at our Southeast Iowa information. For full stories, head to KILJ.com. I'm Allison Jacobs. Have a great day. Beverly Susan Barlow, age 55, of Charleston, Iowa, passed away Wednesday, April 8th. A visitation with family receiving friends will be held from noon until 1:30 p.m. Saturday at the Schmitz Funeral Home in Donelson. A graveside service will be held at 2 p.m. Saturday at the Argyle Memorial Gardens in rural Argyle. Schmitz Funeral Home of Donelson is assisting the family with arrangements. Online condolences may be made to the family at schmitzfuneralhomes.com for Beverly Barlow.

0: Well, welcome back here to the Henry County Courthouse. I am live on location in the auditor's office here for the June 2nd primary election taking place, and we've got those results for Henry County coming in as we speak. Of course, the ballots are making their ways by Sheriff Reserve Deputy cars to the courthouse to be officially transported here for this election to keep everything secure. So lots of protocol and process happening here in the auditor's office for this primary election as we look at the results coming in. And we have lots of precincts coming in here, precincts 4 and 5 coming in for... And this is all for the Republican side, of course. These, you know, Treasurer, Secretary of Ag, Attorney General, they're all running unopposed. Taylor Collins running unopposed there in District 95, and Jeff Shipley running on the Republican side unopposed in the other district here represented in Henry County for state representative. As we go through here, still waiting to get all of these numbers uploaded and in and counted, and lots going on here at the courthouse as we go through. Taylor Collins taking in some votes here. Here we go.
1: Yeah.
0: Okay. Looking at precincts 4, 5, and 7 for the Henry County Supervisor race on the Republican side, Heidi Zank coming in for precinct 7 as the top contender with 57 of the votes. Only the next highest was Kevin Glaha with 16 votes. When we go down through precinct 4 and 5, which those would be here in town in Mount Pleasant, we've got the high votes going to Heidi Zank with 28 votes in precinct 4 and 29 votes in precinct 5. So Heidi Zank taking both precinct 4 and 5 here in county supervisor race and also precinct 7. So looking like that is a close race. Lots of votes coming in here still as we look through on what's going on. And we are taking in all of these as we go here. I'm looking at another paper, so I apologize. I know I'm not speaking in coherent full sentences, but I'm here trying to get these totals put in without being too disruptive here to the staff here in the auditor's office, as there is a lot going on and a lot of important work being, you know, handled right now as we get these precincts all reported appropriately and accurately, as that is, you know, their job is election security, election transparency, all of those things, and they are doing a great job here at the Henry County Courthouse following all of those rules. So as we look here, let's go back and see if we can get some of these in-town precincts numbers coming in. Of course, Becky Wilson for county attorney getting a majority of the votes. Precinct 5, however, having 15 write-ins for the county attorney's Republican side. A lot going on. Let's see what we have right now. We have precinct 1, precinct 4, precinct 5, precinct 7. And I'm wondering, too, here, what else we've got going on. We've got people gathering in the courthouse here as we get the election results in. And I will be back here. I'm going to take a short little break here as we get some more of these results coming in. But I will be back with more here from the Henry County Courthouse for the primary election as we get these numbers put in here and we get these votes totaled. So I'll be back with more. Sam, take it away here for some smooth music while we wait here on election night, primary elections here in Henry County.

Here's your KILJ forecast for Southeast Iowa. Lows dip down to about 56 tonight under mainly clear skies, easterly winds 5 to 10 miles per hour. Daytime highs approaching 83 tomorrow, mainly sunny skies. Lows dip down to about 58 tomorrow night, mainly clear skies. Temperatures above average Thursday and Friday with highs from the mid-80s to the upper 80s. Thunderstorms likely Friday. I'm meteorologist Paul Trombley. Right now, it's 81 degrees.

0: The 20th annual Denmark Heritage Days marks the start of summer and three fun-filled days of family activities June 5th, 6th, and 7th in Denmark, Iowa. 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

0: Well, hello, folks. I'm back. It's Katie here on location at the Henry County Courthouse as we are here for primary election results. It is June 2nd. It is the Iowa primary, and we have contested races on both the Republican and the Democratic side here in the state of Iowa. Let's take a look at the state of Iowa as a whole right now and some of the results coming in this primary election. When we look at the Senate race, and on the Republican side, we have Ashley Hinson versus Jim Carlin. With all of the counties that have reported in, Ashley Hinson is clearly the front runner with 73.7% of the vote coming in. Jim Carlin only with, 26% of that vote. Of course, in Henry County, it's looking the same, but Hinson will take the majority of the votes here for Henry County. When we look on the Democratic side, and we look at the state of Iowa and the projected winner, it looks like Josh Turek will win the Iowa primary on the Democratic side for Iowa Senate. And when we look at that Senate race, it will be Republican Ashley Hinson versus Democrat Josh Turek. Turek took 63.1% of the vote in the state of Iowa for all that has been reported right now. Jack Walls coming in at 36.8%, of course, even with some of, I'd say half of the state not reporting, it is looking like Josh Turek may take that race. All right, let's take a look here at the gubernatorial races here in the state of Iowa. Of course, we have on the Democratic side Rob Sand coming in as the projected winner as he is running unopposed on the Democratic ticket here for governor of Iowa. When we look on the Republican side, it is too early to call. There is still anybody's race, as we have 36.3% of the vote right now going to Zach Lane and 35.5% chance to Randy Feistra. That's less than a percentage point away from one another. The Republican race for governor, still too early to call, but the front runners looking like Zach Lane and Randy Feistra. And when we look across Henry County and we look at the Republican gubernatorial race, we will see the same thing, where there is a split between Zach Lane and Randy Feistra. Let's look at some other races here. When we look at the House and we look at the Republican race, we did have a contested race between Miller Meeks and David Pouch. And as we look at this, it is looking like Miller Meeks takes the percentage easily, with almost 72% of the reported votes that are in at the state of Iowa going to Miller Meeks, David Pouch coming in with just 28 percentage points. So Miller Meeks will become the Republican nominee here for House of Representatives in District 1. And when we look at the Democratic side, we had a race between Christina Bohannon and Travis Terrell. It looks like the person who has tried to run a few times in the past, Christina Bohannon, will be the candidate on the Democratic ticket for House of Representatives here in our district. She's coming in with 82.5% of that vote here for District 1, with Terrell coming in with just 17.5%. So when we look at the Iowa House right now, the unofficial results look like, on the Republican side, it will be Marionette Miller Meeks versus the Democratic side, Christina Bohannon. This is not a race that we haven't seen before, so it'll be interesting to see how that pans out again. Okay, let's take a look at some of these other races. Of course, the other one's not as contested, but we did have a few contested races here. Races on the Republican side. I'm trying to see if I can get to those results here as I am looking them up now. And we want to look for Iowa races. Here locally, we are still missing results from the Wayland area, which I think is precinct two. Precinct one is Winfield. Precinct nine, we have those results coming in. I think we have precinct nine. We're waiting on a few here. A lot of people taking chance. Robin, how is it looking here? Are we getting a majority of the precincts in here? All right. Three more precincts out of the 9 precincts plus the absentee. So that is 10, if you think about it, 10 different, you know, counts that have to be made for each individual thing. So when we talk Republican, Democratic, we talk precincts, lots of different spreadsheets and votes coming in and being counted for those different things. As we go through, we are still missing a few precincts. I think we're still waiting maybe for, would they still, Robin, maybe be tabulating that back at the polling places? So they'll bring it in here to have it uploaded here versus at the polling place. Yeah. Okay.
1: They'll probably bring in their stuff now for them just to upload it to the tabulator right now. And then when we get those results, it's just uploading it, and then we'll get all the results all combined.
0: Okay, so yeah, I mean, that's the beauty of technology and some of the ways that this can work is that those, you know, results will come into the physical tabulator, we'll plug that in, we'll get those results here. So we are still waiting locally for a few precincts reporting in, but it's looking like a close, close race when we talk about governor of Iowa candidates on the Republican side. It's looking like a close, close race when we talk about the Senate race on the Democratic side between Turek and Walz. Supervisor is the important one locally. And when we look for the totals, we've got Heidi Zenk clearly coming in with a majority of the votes. She has 425 votes total with all the reporting precincts. Of course, we're still missing a few, but of the ones that we do have, 425 going to Heidi Zenk. The next highest is 167, and that's going to Kevin Glaha. So looking like clearly the front runner here for Henry County Board of Supervisor is Heidi Zenk. She will be running as a Republican. I don't know if we've ever had a woman as Board of Supervisor. So this is a new thing here. Maybe a new possibility here in Henry County with. So she will be on the general against Sam Reapy because Sam is running uncontested on the Democratic side. So we will have a race in November in the general election for Henry County Board of Supervisor. And looking at, as of right now, unofficially, it will be Heidi Zenk versus Sam Reapy in the general election. Three more to come in. So we still, you know, there's still more to come in. You never know. Yeah, we never know. You know, of course, like I said, this is all just as it's coming in. Of course, we don't have all of the totals for every single precinct in Henry County yet. So we can't say for certain who will be the winner, but as of right now, Heidi Zenk is clearly in the lead with 425 votes total, the next highest only at 160. So locally, that is the only contested race is on the Republican primary ticket for Henry County Board of Supervisor. Everything else is kind of going, you know, state, federal races, looking like the incumbent Miller Meeks will be the candidate on the Republican side. Looks like Christina Bohannon will take it on the Democratic side. And, of course, this is a race we've seen before between Miller Meeks and Bohannon for House of Representatives in District 1. Of course, we have Iowa Senate also going. Ashley Hinson looking like the clear front runner for the Republican side. And it is a toss-up here right now when we talk about Josh Turek versus Zach Walz. Looks like Turek may be pulling ahead a little bit and possibly will be the winner, but, you know, it's still a close race, too early to call. So lots of reports coming in here in the Henry County Courthouse, still waiting on a few precincts to report back and let us know what is the final totals. Of course, when we look at Taylor Collins for state representative in District 95, running unopposed, he is doing well with 107 votes in Precinct 1, 107 votes in Precinct 9, 83 votes in Precinct 8, and really taking, you know, as unopposed as he should, taking the brunt there, getting a majority of those votes. So when we look at the governor's race, we've got a lot going on, and it looks like, let's see, I'm going to tabulate up these results here. 389 votes for Randy Feenstra. 342 votes for Zach Lane. So those the two front runners here on the gubernatorial race, the candidates for the Republican ticket. still too early to call, but as of right now, Randy Feenstra will be taking Henry County. As far as taking it statewide, still a lot of counties needing to report officially to that to give those updates here. So we will have more from these updates statewide, locally, all the rest here. When you keep it tuned to KILJ, your information center of Southeast Iowa, we're here to give you the latest as we know it. And I want to say thank you to our sponsor tonight for our election coverage, which is Two Rivers Bank and Trust, who will shortly be going by First Mid Bank. So that name change will be happening. Of course, some of the same great people will still be staying here to serve their customers. But First Mid Bank taking over Two Rivers Bank and Trust here in Mount Pleasant, Iowa. And we're happy to welcome them here to Mount Pleasant and so glad to have them as a sponsor here for our primary election coverage on KILJ. Lots of totals coming in, still waiting on precincts 2, 3, and 6 out of the 9 precincts here in Henry County. I will get those results for you as they come in. But for now, I am going to take a quick short break. We've got people gathered here in the courthouse waiting for those results from the auditor as she is still waiting on tabulating those results. So kind of one of those deals, as we all know, as the process unfolds, there's a lot of hurrying up and waiting, hurrying up, getting it in, waiting, and the process continues here at the Henry County Courthouse in the auditor's office. Sam, thank you so much for helping me out, getting me on and off the air, keeping things going. Play some good music for folks here on KILJ as we wait for some of those more results to come in here for the precincts that are remaining here in Henry County. So we will get those for you soon, but for now I want to kick it back to Sam and the smooth sounds that you hear here on KILJ.

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1: Polls are closing in New Jersey. It's one of the six states holding primary elections for the U.S. House, Senate, and governor today. Polls in Iowa, New Mexico, and South Dakota close next, followed by Montana and California later. And the Golden State is getting a lot of national attention. That's because two Republicans have made some inroads in the reliably blue state. Fox News contributor Steve Hilton for governor and reality TV star Spencer Pratt for mayor. Elsewhere, Democrats in Iowa are looking to flip the Senate seat being vacated by retiring Republican Joni Ernst. President Trump is dismissing reports claiming U.S.-Iran negotiations have stalled. The president pushed back on the claims with a post on Truth Social where he called the reports false and erroneous. His comments follow reporting from Iranian state media on Monday that Tehran would stop exchanging messages with the U.S. through intermediaries over accusations of a ceasefire violation. Police in California are continuing crisis negotiations as they deal with an active bomb threat and hostage situation inside Chase Bank in downtown Bakersfield. Police say there are an unknown number of people in the bank and added the man apparently has a bomb strapped to his body. Sergeant Eric Celadon of the Bakersfield Police.
2: An unidentified male subject entered the bank and is currently barricaded with an unknown number of members of our community. This is a very active scene.
1: Officials said one hostage has been released, but everyone else remains inside the building and in good health. Police have locked down a wide perimeter, evacuating several surrounding buildings. Bakersfield is in central California. Senate Minority Leader Chuck Schumer isn't saying if he stands by embattled U.S. Senate Democrat candidate Graham Plattner. Plattner is widely expected to win his primary in Maine and face incumbent Republican Senator Susan Collins. But Plattner has faced several controversies, including a chest tattoo that resembles a Nazi symbol. Most recently, reports he engaged in extramarital sexting on a controversial dating app. I'm Lisa Carton. The polls are still open in California, and the vote count in the races for Los Angeles mayor and California governor could be slow. Daniel Martindale explains.
3: The LA Times says voters shouldn't expect the races to be called tonight. Experts say the ballot counting process has largely slowed down in recent years due to the state's emphasis on accuracy and voter accessibility. In 2024, it took 17 days for State Senator Laura Richardson to be declared the winner of a close race in South LA. That same year, there was an unprecedented second-place tie in Northern California, prompting a recount that took nearly 2 months to sort out. California and especially LA County are known for slow vote counts. The polls will remain open through 8 p.m.
1: If you live in a small Long Island town, you may be elected mayor later this month, whether you want the job or not. Daria Albinger has details.
4: On June 16th, the residents of Bayville, New York, will elect a new mayor. The only problem, no one's entered the race. There are zero candidates to run the village of 7,000 on Long Island's North Shore. After one term, incumbent Steve Minicazzi has opted not to seek re-election. So for now, voters are being asked to write in the name of anyone they think could fill Bayville's top job.
1: The Florida legislature is planning to vote on a proposed constitutional ballot amendment that would eventually eliminate property taxes for homestead properties. Karen Curtis reports.
5: Concerns in both chambers that the local governments will increase fees to replace the lost property tax revenue. Bill co-sponsor Senator Brian Avila says it's not a tax shift, but an incentive to prioritize spending.
6: Once they are now forced to go through that exercise that we go through on a yearly basis, I think that we're going to have something that is a lot more aligned with our budgetary practices and procedures that have made this state successful.
5: Democratic Senator Lori Berman disagrees that local governments are full of fraud and are overspending.
1: And she says it makes it impossible to prioritize needs and wants. I'm Lisa Carton.
7: Here's your KILJ forecast for Southeast Iowa. Lows dip down to about 56 tonight under mainly clear skies. Winds out of the east, 5 to 10 miles per hour. Mainly sunny skies again tomorrow. Daytime highs approaching 83. Lows dip down to about 58 tomorrow night, mainly clear skies. Temperatures a bit above average Thursday and Friday, with highs from the mid-80s to the upper 80s. Storms likely Friday. I'm meteorologist Paul Trombley. Right now, 81.

Well, good evening, folks. You are listening to KILJ in beautiful Mount Pleasant, Iowa. Henry County elections are today for the primary election, and we've had a great turnout of voters here in Henry County for this primary election. We've got some Democratic voters, we've got some Republican voters, and we've got those totals coming in here to the Henry County Auditor's Office as we speak. We are looking at, when we look at the Democratic side, we are looking at, these are all the write-ins that I'm looking at now. I don't want the write-ins. Here we go. Let me see. Let me look here. I thought here I was going to be getting the results expediently, and I wanted to come on here. I did not want to delay any longer, as I know everyone has been waiting at home for these results on bated breath. Let's take a look statewide at the races here. We look at the gubernatorial race on the Republican side. It is still too early to call that race, as we have Zach Lane and Randy Feenstra less than a percentage point, really, away from one another. Oh, I'm being waved over. Okay, so Board of Supervisors. We've got a clear winner here in Henry County on the Republican side, Heidi Zank, with 41.19% of the 603 votes going to Heidi Zank, who will be the Republican nominee for Henry County Board of Supervisors. Coming in second was Kevin Graha with 16.46%, and Joseph Buffington thereafter with 14.41%. So total votes cast in this Board of Supervisors Republican primary was 1,464 votes, and 603 of those are going to Heidi Zank, who looks to be the front runner here for the Board of Supervisors Republican race. That is the one that here locally is the most contested race, the one that everybody has been waiting to hear the results on. So it looks like Heidi Zank will be your Republican candidate for Henry County Board of Supervisors in that November general election. Of course, Heidi does have a Democratic opponent, and running unopposed on the Democratic side was Sam Riepe. So in November, we will have a race between Democrat Sam Riepe and Republican

0: and Heidi Zink for that Henry County Board of Supervisor position. Again, they will take the place of Supervisor Lindeen. Mark Lindeen is stepping down from the Board of Supervisors role here in Henry County, and the candidates Heidi Zink and Sam Reapy will go toe-to-toe here in the general election in November for Henry County Board of Supervisors. All the precincts have gotten in, right, Heidi? You got all the precincts? All the precincts are coming in, and that stuff is being uploaded to the, I think just like as we speak, it has immediately just been hot off the press. Literally, the papers are hot. The printer has been printing. And I want to say thank you to the auditor's office here in Henry County for their help in getting me these results so that I can bring them live to you, the constituents, the KILJ audience, the people who care about this race. Of course, we've got people gathered in the courthouse, and we've got a lot of people here gathered. I think a majority of the people are here in support of Heidi Zink. I will make my way out to speak with them and see and get their take on what has happened here on this primary election night. But first, I want to go through the totals here. When we look at all of the ballots coming in here for Henry County, we had in, let's see, this is all for Precinct 1. Precinct 1, just seeing how this printout that the auditor's office so kindly made for me is organized. It looks like Precinct 1, Precinct 2, Precinct 3. So each precinct is broken up then, and then you've got your Republican and your Democratic from there. So what I will plan to do, folks, is to get all these results put together, tallied up in written form for you on KILJ.com. So I want to invite everyone, if you're wanting the hardcore data, the facts, the 1-2-3s, the ABCs, all of that, go to website KILJ.com. I'm going to go home and get this election coverage put up there on KILJ.com. Of course, as we've said all night long, and this still exists, this is all unofficial results here reporting from Henry County. These results will be uploaded to the state of Iowa, and of course, that election will be uploaded to the Henry County website as well. And this all will be certified next week. So these are all unofficial, I like to say unofficial official results, because I am here at the Henry County Auditor's Office. So this is where the elections are where they are held, who is in charge, Robin Dietrich and her crew here in the Auditor's Office taking care of this primary election for us here on this June 2nd, 2026. The main one I want to let folks know about is the Henry County Board of Supervisors race. When we look on the Republican side, again, looking at that, we've got Heidi Zink coming in with over 40% of the vote. She will be the Republican nominee. Also, want to tabulate up the frontrunners here for the gubernatorial candidates. Looking at statewide, as I'm looking at that, it's still too early to call who will win, but it looks like it's going to be a close race between Zach Lane and Randy Feenstra to take on Rob Sand in the governor's race for the November general election. So, Robin, do you have any words? Do you have anything you want to let?
1: Nope,
0: she doesn't. She's still working.
1: I'm tired. My crew here did a great job, and we're super tired.
0: They are super tired, but they did do a great job. More work will come, because I know that this isn't the last for them when we talk about elections and how this process will play out. Of course, you, the public, can get in on all of that action. Certifying of the budget will, or not the budget, excuse me, the ballots and the election will happen on June 9th. So we can expect that next week. But for now, I'm going to get all these results together and get this on KILJ.com for you guys. And I just want to say thank you for tuning in here. I do think I'm going to try to get out there. Sorry, Heidi. I'm going to try to get out there to the court House lobby, maybe get some comments for you guys from whoever might be out there. But for now, I want to tell Sam, sit tight while I go try to get these comments here. And I want to just thank everyone for tuning in.
2: I'm going to go out there, check out what's going on, and I will be back with more live from the Henry County Courthouse here in Mount Pleasant, Iowa. 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Sam, put some good songs on here for the folks as we wait to get some comments from some of the winners here tonight. 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
3: 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KILJ does it all day, every day.

0: All right, folks. Well, I think that I'm live. I am not sure. I'm having a hard time hearing Sam back at the studio because things are happening here at the Henry County Courthouse as we wrap up primary election coverage here in this race. It has been an exciting evening here at the Henry County Courthouse. We've had a few people here in support for Heidi Zenk, and Heidi Zenk did end up getting that nomination here for Henry County Board of Supervisors. So it looks like on the Republican side, Heidi Zenk will in fact become our candidate for Henry County Board of Supervisors, going up against Sam Reeve, the Democrat, in the general election. And I have Heidi Zenk with me here right now. Heidi, how are you feeling?
1: I feel great.
0: Thank you. Well, tell me just a little bit about, I guess, the lead up to this and kind of how you've been feeling and what this means to you to be the Republican nominee for Henry County Board of Supervisors.
1: Well, I mean, I feel motivated to keep the momentum going, to continue to prepare not only for the general election, but to make the best decisions for Henry County as supervisor.
0: Well, an exciting night, and you've got lots of people here with you. And I know before you came on air, you said, I have to call my mom.
1: Yeah.
0: So family's important to you. What are some of the things that you're hoping to talk to people about here in the come up to the general election? What are the things you want to know from your voters? What do they care about?
1: You know, I've already met with a bunch of county leaders and just organizational leaders, and I'm so excited for the type of leadership we already have in Henry County, and I want to see how we can work even more cohesively together to really just bring forward the things that need to be done in Henry County.
0: Well, I'll just take a moment to say congratulations to you for getting the nomination here. You won with 40%, which with six candidates, things were a little dicey there.
1: Yeah. That was so exciting. Thank you so much.
0: All right. That is Heidi Zenk. She is your Republican nominee for Henry County Board of Supervisors. Of course, she will be running in the general election in November against Sam Reeve, who is your Democratic candidate. And that was the race when we talk locally that most folks were caring about. Of course, we've got other breakdowns from the other races here in Henry County. Lots going on between Republican for governor. We've got that race that is so close between Zach Lane and Randy Feenstra. I am just going, the lights are being shut off on me as we speak on air. So here I am. I'm going to head out with everybody here at the courthouse. But we will have more primary election coverage for you as we move towards tomorrow. We get more of those results in officially, of course, certification of the general or of the primary election will happen on June 9th. And we will get more, as we move through in the coming days. So more to come here, of course, on your information center for Southeast Iowa, KILJ here in Mount Pleasant. We've been giving you coverage for the Henry County primary election on the Democratic side and on the Republican side. Lots of activity going on. We will have more coverage for you on KILJ.com as we get these votes tallied up, and you can take a look for yourself at how these precincts panned out. Of course, all of this information has also been uploaded to the Secretary of State website and all of those things. So the information is out there. The primaries are over, and now we look forward here to the general election in November. So I want to say thank you to Sam Lesueur for being my board operator and keeping me going here. I know it hasn't been easy. And I also want to say thank you to Two Rivers Bank and Trust, soon to be known as First Mid Bank here in Mount Pleasant. But we couldn't have done this coverage without their sponsorship. So huge shout out to Two Rivers Bank and Trust. They've always been our election coverage sponsor for years here on KILJ. And we will continue that here with First Mid Bank. And, of course, thank you to Robin Dietrich, Henry County Auditor, and her entire team for their graciousness and their, permission to give you these results unofficially as they were coming in. You know, it's not easy always to get that inside look. So I want to say thank you to them for allowing KILJ listeners the inside scoop here on what's going on in Henry County. And we will have more for you, but for now, I think this will be our last broadcast here on KILJ for tonight's election coverage. Thank you so much for joining in and tuning in to hang out with me tonight. This is Katie Johansson reporting for your Southeast Iowa Information Team, and Sam Lesueur back at the studio. We will kick it back to KILJ for some more smooth music and great information. Thanks for tuning in.

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2: Lows level off around 56 tonight under mainly clear skies. Winds out of the east, 5 to 10 miles per hour. Mainly clear skies tomorrow. High temperatures reach up to 83. Lows dip down to about 58 tomorrow night. I'm meteorologist Paul Frombly. Currently 81.

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My dear old lad, yeah.

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1: Polls in Iowa, New Mexico, South Dakota, and Montana are closed, followed by California later. And the Golden State is getting a lot of national attention. That's because two Republicans have made some inroads in the reliably blue state. Fox News contributor Steve Hilton for governor and reality TV star Spencer Pratt for mayor. In Iowa, NBC News projects Ashley Hinson will win the Republican Senate primary, while Josh Turek will win the Democratic primary. Also, NBC News projects Christina Bohannon will win Iowa's first congressional district Democrat primary. Bohannon defeated Travis Terrell. The district is projected to be one of the most competitive in the nation in the 2026 midterms. President Trump is dismissing reports claiming U.S.-Iran negotiations have stalled. More from Chris Caraggio.
2: The president pushed back on the claims with a post on Truth Social where he called the reports false and erroneous. His comments follow reporting from Iranian state media on Monday that Tehran would stop exchanging messages with the U.S. through intermediaries over accusations of a ceasefire violation. However, the president's post asserted that conversations have been going on continuously.
1: Acting Attorney General Todd Blanch says the Trump administration is not moving ahead with the so-called anti-weaponization fund.
3: There were a lot of people in this country who had their government weaponized against them. The reasons for the fund remain as important as they were before, but we are not moving forward with the fund.
1: Blanch made the comment during his testimony before a House subcommittee on Tuesday. It comes after the Justice Department says it will abide by a court ruling that temporarily paused the fund. It was established from a settlement reached between the Trump family and the IRS to resolve long-running disputes. The DOJ had said they created a systematic process to hear and redress claims of others who suffered weaponization and lawfare. Police in California are continuing crisis negotiations as they deal with an active bomb threat and hostage situation inside Chase Bank in downtown Bakersfield. I'm Lisa Carton. Newark Mayor Roz Baraka is trying to get the ICE detention center shut down at Delaney Hall because of safety and health concerns. Baraka stood outside the New Jersey facility today to announce an expanded lawsuit that accuses the operators of not following code ordinances and blocking health inspectors following accusations of inhumane conditions for detainees inside.
4: The reports of detainees suffering miscarriages, receiving inadequate medical care, psychological abuse is troubling. Forces us now to expand our lawsuit.
1: Meanwhile, Newark police have taken over security outside Delaney Hall following unrest and chaos from protests. Baraka blames state police and ICE personnel for escalating the situation outside of Delaney in recent days and feel his police will do a better job. Meta Platforms will lay off nearly 2,300 workers in California as it cuts 10% of its staff. More from Daniel Martindale.
5: That includes 74 workers at its Los Angeles office in Playa Vista and 2,200 at its headquarters in Menlo Park. Affected employees who learned of the cuts on May 22nd are expected to leave the company by July 22nd. There has been no word of additional company-wide layoff plans for 2026. Meta says it's part of a move to improve efficiency and to offset its investments in AI.
1: A resident in Northwestern Arizona is dead after contracting hantavirus. Matt Mattinson reports.
6: That's according to Mojave County health officials, which noted that the individual had the Sinobre strain. That's different from the recent Andes virus outbreak reported on a cruise ship. Officials note the Sinobre virus is typically found in rural southwestern states and is not known to spread from person to person. Infection usually takes place after breathing in dust contaminated with fluids or nesting materials from rodents. Details of the person who died have not been released.
1: A severe weather threat is gripping millions across the central U.S. today. The threats are expected from parts of Wyoming, Nebraska, and North and South Dakota. I'm Lisa Carton.
0: From your Southeast Iowa Information Center, I'm Allison Jacobs. The trial for a former South Iowa area juvenile detention center officer accused of sexual misconduct involving a 16-year-old girl has been delayed until next fall. 49-year-old Mark Everett Young of Keokuk is charged with sexual misconduct with an offender, an aggravated misdemeanor. Court records show a pretrial conference originally scheduled for May has now been reset for September 8th. The case began after concerns were raised in October about Young's interactions with a female juvenile detainee at the Montrose facility. Authorities allege Young spent an unusual amount of time talking with the girl, brought her contraband, including snacks and energy drinks, and offered to help bond her out of detention. Investigators also allege Young asked the girl to expose herself, touched her inappropriately, and took photos or video with his cell phone. Court documents show Young had previously received a written reprimand for over alleged inappropriate conversations with female detainees and had been ordered to avoid contact with them unless wearing an active body camera. Young pleaded not guilty in February and was released after posting $10,000 cash-only bond following his arrest in December. Today is Election Day, and voters will head to the polls to cast ballots in Iowa's primary election. Iowa operates under a closed primary system, meaning voters may only participate in the primary election of the party with which they are registered. However, voters registered with no party affiliation, as independents, or with another political party may change their party registration at their polling place today and immediately vote in that party's primary. Polls are open now until 8 p.m. Voters must cast their ballot at their assigned polling location and present an approved form of identification. Polling places in Henry County include Wayland City Hall for Precinct 1, Winfield City Hall for Precinct 2, the Emergency Management Building on West Washington Street in Mount Pleasant for Precinct 3, St. Alphonsus Catholic Church for Precincts 4 through 7, New London Christian Church for Precinct 8, and the New London Community Center for Precinct 9. Locally, the only contested county race is the Republican primary for Henry County Supervisor. Six candidates are seeking the party's nomination, and the winner will move on to the November general election, where Democratic candidate Sam Riepe is already assured a place on the ballot. In addition to local races, voters will decide party nominations for several statewide and federal offices, including governor, U.S. Senate, and Iowa's 1st Congressional District. Election officials encourage voters to verify their polling location before heading to the polls. Unofficial election results will begin to be released after voting concludes at 8 p.m. tonight. KILJ News will provide election coverage throughout the evening on 105.5 FM. The Mount Pleasant Municipal Utilities Board has approved a resolution setting a public hearing on a proposed transmission facility joint ownership agreement with Ameren Transmission Company of Illinois. During a special meeting, board members unanimously approved Resolution 2605, which schedules the public hearing for 5 p.m. on June 16th at the Municipal Utilities Board, that's 509 North Adams Street in Mount Pleasant. The hearing is required before the utility can move forward with the agreement, which officials say has been under review and negotiation for several years. Utility manager Nathan Lucas said the proposed contract has undergone extensive review by legal counsel, bond attorneys, Ameren representatives, consultants, and utility staff. Following the vote, utility officials also provided an update on Well 7, where new concerns have emerged. Contractors and engineers recently advised the utility that the equipment may be too large for the casing, creating concerns about clearance, wear on electrical wiring and piping, and potential equipment failure. Engineering firm McClure has been asked to investigate whether the utility will need to downsize to a smaller pump system. While officials believe the well could still produce its target output of 2,000 gallons per minute, a smaller pump could require higher operating pressures and potentially impact other parts of the water system. Lucas said the development could affect equipment already purchased for the project and may create additional costs or delays. The utility's legal counsel has been notified of the situation as engineers continue their evaluation. Officials also reported that water from Well 7 continues to be pumped and tested to prevent stagnation while the investigation continues. Although most water quality tests have passed, utility staff said there has been an occasional failed test and want to ensure the well remains safe before connecting it to the municipal water system. The next regular meeting of the Mount Pleasant Municipal Utilities Board is scheduled for 3:30 on June 16th, immediately preceding the public hearing. The Henry County Sheriff's Office is teaming up with local ice cream businesses this summer to encourage children to practice safe bicycle and scooter riding habits. As part of the program, deputies will be on the lookout for young riders who are wearing helmets and following safe riding practices. When deputies spot a child demonstrating good safety habits, they may stop and issue a special ticket a coupon redeemable for free ice cream treats at participating local businesses. The program is designed to promote safety in a positive way while recognizing children who make smart choices when riding. To help parents feel comfortable with the program, the Sheriff's Office emphasizes that tickets will only be distributed by uniformed deputies operating official Henry County Sheriff's Office vehicles or by uniformed deputies conducting foot patrols. The Sheriff's Office is also thanking the many local businesses that donated treats and partnered with the program. Participating businesses include Uptown Scoops, Okie J's Lunchbox, Dairy Queen, Main Street Pizza, Wayland BP, Short Stop, Buy the Scoop Ice Cream, McDonald's, St. Avenue Stop at BP, New London Jet Stop, Buys on Broadway, and Kramer's Sinclair. The Sheriff's Department says the partnership reflects the strong community support found throughout Henry County and hopes the program will encourage children to make safety a priority every time they ride this summer. Residents interested in the future of healthcare in Keokuk will now have an opportunity to hear directly from Insight Health Services during a public meeting next week. The meeting is scheduled for Wednesday, June 10th at 5:30 p.m. in the council chambers at Keokuk City Hall. Keokuk Mayor is encouraging anyone interested in the future of local healthcare to attend. Company officials are expected to provide updates on construction planning, state approval processes, and grant funding efforts tied to the proposed reopening of a hospital in Keokuk. The company's goal is to reopen the facility as Iowa's first rural emergency hospital, providing emergency care along with outpatient services designed to meet the healthcare needs of the Keokuk community. The public meeting will offer residents an opportunity to learn more about the project's progress and ask questions about the future of healthcare services in the area. Entrepreneurs, business owners, and anyone considering a move to a new commercial space will have an opportunity to explore available properties in Mount Pleasant this afternoon. The Mount Pleasant Area Chamber Alliance and Main Street Mount Pleasant are hosting a commercial property open house from 4:30 until 6 p.m. today. The event is designed as a self-guided tour featuring retail and office spaces currently available for lease or purchase throughout the community. Property owners, managers, and real estate professionals will be stationed at participating locations to answer questions and provide information about each site. Office properties on the tour include locations on West Broad Street, South Grand Avenue, North Main Street, East Madison Street, Taft Street, and South Cherry Street. Retail spaces available for viewing include properties on East Washington Street, South Main Street, North Main Street, West Monroe Street, South Adams Street, and Taft Street. Rachel Lynn Dean, Mount Pleasant Area Chamber Executive Vice President, says the event offers a chance for prospective business owners, expanding companies, and community investors to explore opportunities and learn more about commercial spaces currently available in Mount Pleasant. The commercial property open house runs from 4:30 to 6 p.m. today, and for additional information, visit the Mount Pleasant Area Chamber Alliance on Facebook. And now for a look at our notices of death in the area. E. Richard Fullerton, age 81 of Mount Pleasant, passed away Sunday, May 24th. Visitation will begin at noon today at the Elliott Chapel in New London, where the family will receive friends from 4 to 6 p.m. A celebration of Richard's life will be held at 11 in the morning tomorrow at the Calvary Baptist Church in Mount Pleasant. Online condolences may be left at ElliottFuneralChapel.com for E. Richard Fullerton. Carl B. Molman, Jr., age 86 of Mount Pleasant, passed away Friday, February 6th. The service of Requiem Holy Eucharist will be held at St. Michael's Episcopal Church of Mount Pleasant at 10:30 in the morning on Saturday. Friends may call from noon until 8 p.m. on Friday at the Kimsey Funeral Home of Mount Pleasant. The family will be present to receive friends from 6 to 8 p.m. Friday evening. Online condolences may be directed to kimseyfh.com for Carl Molman, Jr. Janice Giles, age 71, of Fairfield, passed away May 28th. A memorial service will be held Saturday at the First Christian Church in Fairfield, where family and friends can gather in the dining room of the church from 11 to 1, followed by the memorial service at 1 p.m. and graveside services immediately after. The Beener Funeral Home in Fairfield is assisting the family of Janice Giles. Lieutenant Junior Grade Samuel W. Sam Barton. Sam Barton, age 26, a resident of Naperville, Illinois, passed away unexpectedly on Friday, May 15th. A visitation will be held on Wednesday from 4 to 8 p.m. at the Frederick Jones Funeral Home and Cremation Services of Naperville. A celebration of Sam's life with military honors will be held on Thursday at 1 p.m. at the Community Christian Church in Naperville. Graveside service will be held Saturday at 1 p.m. at the Forest Home Cemetery in Mount Pleasant. Military honors will be conducted by the Henry County Honor Guard. The Olson Yoder Funeral Home is assisting the family with local arrangements. Online condolences may be left at olsonyoderfh.com for Lieutenant Junior Grade Sam Barton. Martha Bernice Calhoun Whaley. Martha Whaley, age 95, of Mount Pleasant, passed away Saturday, May 23rd. A celebration of Martha's life will be held on Friday at 2 p.m. at the Oakland Mills Community Church. Friends may call after 2 p.m. on Thursday at the Murphy Funeral Home of Mount Pleasant, where the family will be present from 4 to 6 Thursday evening. Online condolences may be sent to the family at murphyfuneralandmonuments.com for Martha Whaley. Keith E. Garmo, age 95, a lifelong resident of Mount Pleasant, passed away Sunday, May 31st. A celebration of Keith's life will be held on Saturday, June 6th, from 11 to 1 p.m. at the Murphy Funeral Home in Mount Pleasant. Online condolences may be sent to the family at murphyfuneralandmonuments.com for Keith Garmo. That's a look at our Southeast Iowa information. For full stories, head to KILJ.com. I'm Allison Jacobs. Have a great day.
7: Mainly clear tonight with lows around 56. East winds 5 to 10 miles per hour. Daytime highs approaching 83 tomorrow. Mainly clear skies. Lows around 58 tomorrow night. Mainly clear. I'm meteorologist Paul Frombly. Right now, it's 81 degrees.

0: celebrate Father's Day and all of the amazing fathers in Southeast Iowa, we are pleased to bring back our Dad of the Day contest. Starting June 15th, Monday through Friday, KILJ will announce the Dad of the Day between 7 and 7:30 a.m. The winner will receive an awesome prize package worth over $200. 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

Here's your KILJ forecast for Southeast Iowa. Lows dip down to about 56 tonight under mainly clear skies. Easterly winds 5 to 10 miles per hour. Daytime highs approaching 83 tomorrow. Mainly sunny skies. Lows dip down to about 58 tomorrow night. Mainly clear skies. Temperatures above average Thursday and Friday with highs from the mid-80s to the upper 80s. Thunderstorms likely Friday. I'm meteorologist Paul Trombley. Right now, it's 81 degrees.

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0: Ah! 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
4: Here's your KILJ forecast for Southeast Iowa. Lows dip down to about 56 tonight under mainly clear skies. Winds out of the east, 5 to 10 miles per hour. Mainly sunny skies again tomorrow. Daytime highs approaching 83. Lows dip down to about 58 tomorrow night. Mainly clear skies. Temperatures a bit above average Thursday and Friday with highs from the mid-80s to the upper 80s. Storms likely Friday. I'm meteorologist Paul Trombley. Right now, 81.

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1: Polls are now closed in New Jersey, Iowa, New Mexico, South Dakota, Montana, and in California. All six states are holding primary elections for the U.S. House, Senate, and governor today. In Iowa, NBC News projects Ashley Hinson will win the Republican Senate primary. She spoke after her victory.
2: I look forward to earning your vote and making sure we win this election in November.
1: Democrat Josh Turek spoke after his victory.
3: We have enough millionaires in D.C. looking out for billionaires. We need real people in Washington who have felt the consequences of a broken system.
1: Turek and Hinton will square off in November. President Trump says reports claiming talks have broken down with Iran are false and erroneous. The president pushed back on Truth Social after Iranian state media reported Monday that Tehran would stop negotiating with the U.S. over accusations of a ceasefire violation. Instead, the president asserted that conversations have been going on continuously. Senate Minority Leader Chuck Schumer isn't saying if he stands by embattled U.S. Senate Democrat candidate Graham Platner. Platner is widely expected to win his primary in Maine and face incumbent Republican Senator Susan Collins. But Platner has faced several controversies, including a chest tattoo that resembles a Nazi symbol. Most recently, reports he engaged in extramarital sexting on a controversial dating app. Platner met with Schumer and other top Democrats on Tuesday. After the meeting, Schumer was asked repeatedly if he stands with Platner, but would only reply, "We're going to beat Susan Collins and take back the Senate," over and over again. The Women's College World Series championship has been set. Texas and Texas Tech will face off in a rematch of last year's final, which UT won in three games. The Longhorns beat Tennessee 5-2 and 4-0 to advance to the finals, while the Red Raiders took out Alabama 5-4 and 2-0 in their games. Game one of the championship series will be played on Wednesday. I'm Lisa Carton. The number of job openings jumped in April. The Labor Department says 7.6 million jobs were available, which is up about 700,000 from March. Analysts say the larger-than-expected increase is a sign the labor market is heating up. Job openings increased over the year by more than 500,000. According to the JOLTS report, professional and business services led the increase in available jobs in April. AI startup Anthropic has filed for a proposed initial public offering. The company filed with the SEC yesterday after a recent round of private funding pushed its overall valuation to roughly $965 billion. Tina Peters is making her first comment since being released from a Colorado prison. While still deeply concerned about election systems, she says she's just now getting reconnected to the outside world.
4: You all have probably been more aware of the threats against me. I just got out.
1: The former Mesa County clerk was released yesterday morning after Governor Polis commuted her 9-year prison sentence. The 70-year-old from Grand Junction later appeared on a program hosted by Steve Bannon and repeated claims that rigged voting machines helped steal the 2020 election from Donald Trump. She also suggested her conviction was retribution for her attempts to prove the election was stolen and said Democrats are going to cheat during the upcoming midterms if nothing is done to stop them. In a new report from Uber, the company has released its 2026 Lost and Found Index, and the results are unbelievable. Here's Monica Nelson.
5: Riders didn't just leave behind the usual phones and wallets. They forgot their dentures, breast milk, an ankle monitor, a 75-gallon fish tank, a mini fridge. The annual report also highlights a few trends. New York tops the list as the most forgetful city, and Sundays are when riders lose the most items, from live fish to wedding gowns and even 20 pounds of duck sausage.
1: Uber says this proves one thing: riders will forget anything. I'm Lisa Carter.
6: Lows level off around 56 tonight under mainly clear skies. Winds out of the east, 5 to 10 miles per hour. Mainly clear skies tomorrow. High temperatures reach up to 83. Lows dip down to about 58 tomorrow night. I'm meteorologist Paul Frombly. Currently 81.

I could be happy in one little room with only a table and chair, as happy as I'd be in a kingdom by the sea. Darling, if you were there. And I could be rich or I could be poor, but if you were by my side, I could be any place in this whole wide world, and I know I'd be satisfied.

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Mainly clear tonight with lows around 56. East winds 5 to 10 miles per hour. Daytime highs approaching 83 tomorrow. Mainly clear skies. Lows around 58 tomorrow night. Mainly clear. I'm meteorologist Paul Frombly. Right now, it's 81 degrees.

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1: To celebrate Father's Day and all of the amazing fathers in Southeast Iowa, we are pleased to bring back our Dad of the Day contest. 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Show your dad how special he is by nominating him for Dad of the Day.
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Here's your KILJ forecast for Southeast Iowa. Lows dip down to about 56 tonight under mainly clear skies, easterly winds 5 to 10 miles per hour. Daytime highs approaching 83 tomorrow, mainly sunny skies. Lows dip down to about 58 tomorrow night, mainly clear skies. Temperatures above average Thursday and Friday with highs from the mid-80s to the upper 80s. Thunderstorms likely Friday. I'm meteorologist Paul Trombley. Right now, it's 81 degrees.

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1: Polls are closed now in all six states that held primary elections for U.S. House, Senate, and governor races on Tuesday. Voters cast ballots in New Jersey, Iowa, New Mexico, South Dakota, Montana, and California. In California, the race for governor is still too close to call. NBC News reported just over 35% of the expected votes were in at about 9 p.m. local time, an hour after the polls closed. Democrat Javier Becerra and Republican Steve Hilton were leading in the early results. Elsewhere, NBC News is projecting Ashley Hinson will win the Republican Senate primary in Iowa, while Josh Turek is the Democrats' pick to fill the seat being vacated by retiring Republican Senator Joni Ernst in November. A Republican-drawn Alabama congressional map is getting the green light from the U.S. Supreme Court. In a ruling released late Tuesday, the court overruled a three-judge panel that said the map likely discriminates against black voters. The map will be used in the upcoming midterms. It allows the state to void a majority black district. Scott Pelley is being fired from CBS News. The now former 60 Minutes host was let go after a confrontation with the show's new executive producer. In a letter to Pelley, Nick Bilton said he was disappointed Pelley chose to ambush him by criticizing him during the first meeting with staff. He went on to say that in a meeting with Pelley on Tuesday, that he made it clear he wasn't interested in a path forward together. The New York Times reported Pelley slammed the network's top editor, Barry Weiss, during a contentious meeting among 60 Minutes employees. Singer-songwriter Peebo Bryson has died at the age of 75. His family says he died surrounded by his loved ones just days after suffering a stroke. Bryson was an eight-time Grammy nominee known for his chart-topping Disney collaborations, including his 1992 duet, A Whole New World from Aladdin with Regina Bell. It was the first song from an animated film to top the Billboard Hot 100. I'm Tammy Trujillo. Senate Minority Leader Chuck Schumer isn't saying if he stands by embattled U.S. Senate Democratic candidate Graham Plattner. Details from Lisa Carton.
2: Plattner is widely expected to win his primary in Maine and face incumbent Republican Senator Susan Collins. But Plattner has faced several controversies, including a chest tattoo that resembles a Nazi symbol. Most recently, reports he engaged in extramarital sexting on a controversial dating app. Plattner met with Schumer and other top Democrats on Tuesday. After the meeting, Schumer was asked repeatedly if he stands with Plattner, but would only reply, "We're going to beat Susan Collins and take back the Senate," over and over again. I'm Lisa Carton.
1: Job openings saw a jump in April. The Labor Department says 7.6 million jobs were available, which is up about 700,000 from March. Analysts say the larger-than-expected increase is a sign the labor market's heating up. Job openings increased over the year by more than 500,000. According to the JOLTS report, professional and business services led the increase in available jobs in April. The lineup for the 2026 iHeartRadio Music Festival has been released. Scott Carr has the details.
3: K-pop titans BTS and rapper Cardi B are set to headline the massive two-night event at Las Vegas' T-Mobile Arena this September. The genre-blending roster also features Snoop Dogg, Lainey Wilson, and Benson Boone. Tickets officially go on sale to the general public on June 12th, but for those who can't make it to Vegas, the entire festival streams live on Disney Plus and Hulu. I'm Scott Carr.
1: The last stage of the NBA postseason starts on Wednesday. Victor Wembanyama and the Spurs tip off against Jalen Brunson's Knicks in Game 1 of the Finals in San Antonio. The Spurs are trying to win their first title since 2014, while the Knicks hope to end a more than 50-year title drought. The sides clashed in the 1999 Finals, with San Antonio destroying New York in five games. I'm Tammy Trujillo.
4: Here's your KILJ forecast for Southeast Iowa. Lows level off around 56. Overnight, under mainly clear skies, southeasterly winds, 5 to 10 miles per hour. Lots of sunshine again Wednesday. High temperatures reach up to 83. Lows level off around 58. Wednesday night, mainly clear skies. Temperatures a bit above average Thursday and Friday, with highs from the mid-80s to the upper 80s. Thunderstorms likely Friday. I'm meteorologist Paul Trombley. Right now, 68.

0: celebrate Father's Day and all of the amazing fathers in Southeast Iowa, we are pleased to bring back our Dad of the Day contest. Starting June 15th, Monday through Friday, KILJ will announce the Dad of the Day between 7 and 7:30 a.m. The winner will receive an awesome prize package worth over $200. 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Show your dad how special he is by nominating him for Dad of the Day.
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4: Hey, I've got a question for you. Who will you perform for?

Mainly clear skies overnight with lows around 56. Southeast winds 5 to 10 miles per hour. High temperatures reach up to 83 Wednesday. Mainly clear. Mainly clear Wednesday night, 58. I'm meteorologist Paul Frobley. Right now, it's 68 degrees.

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2: Lows dip down to about 56 overnight under mainly clear skies. Southeasterly winds 5 to 10 miles per hour. Mainly clear Wednesday, 83. Mainly clear Wednesday night. Lows level off around 58. I'm meteorologist Paul Frombly. Right now, 68.

0: This is information from around the world on KILJ.
1: California's race for governor is still too close to call. NBC News reported just over 35% of the expected votes were in at about 9 p.m. local time, 1 hour after the polls closed. Democrat Javier Becerra and Republican Steve Hilton were leading in the early results. Most recent polls suggest three candidates are going for the two spots in the November runoff election: Becerra, Hilton, and Democrat Tom Steyer. Former Los Angeles Mayor Antonio Villaraigosa dropped out of the race Tuesday night, with the Democrats saying it didn't turn out the way we hoped. President Trump is denying reports that negotiations between the U.S. and Iran have broken down. That story from Chris Caraggio.
2: The president pushed back on the claims with a post on Truth Social where he called the reports false and erroneous. His comments follow reporting from Iranian state media on Monday that Tehran would stop exchanging messages with the U.S. through intermediaries over accusations of a ceasefire violation. However, the president's post asserted that conversations have been going on continuously. And he added, "Where they lead, one never knows, but as I told Iran, it's time one way or another for you to make a deal." I'm Chris Caraggio.
1: New Jersey's filing a lawsuit in connection with the ICE detention center in Newark that's been in the spotlight lately. Scott Pringle has the details.
3: Attorney General Jennifer Davenport says the lawsuit requests the court grant the state full access to Delaney Hall for health inspections. Davenport says there's concern about inhumane conditions inside. That includes detainees reporting drinking water, tasting metallic, and denied medical care and medications. Department of Homeland Security officials deny allegations of poor conditions. The lawsuit follows a similar one by Newark, in which the city is attempting to shut the ICE detention center down. In New Jersey, I'm Scott Pringle.
1: The Stanley Cup final started with a bang. The Golden Knights outlasted the Hurricanes 5-4 in a back-and-forth game one from Raleigh. Vegas has now won seven straight playoff games. Carolina dropped just its second game of the postseason. Game two is set for Thursday. I'm Tammy Trujillo. Scott Pelley is being fired from CBS News. Mark Mayfield has the details.
4: The now former 60 Minutes host was let go after a confrontation with the show's new executive producer. In a letter to Pelley, Nick Bilton said he was disappointed Pelley chose to ambush him by criticizing him during his first meeting with staff. He went on to say that in a meeting with Pelley Tuesday, the host made clear he wasn't interested in a path forward together. This comes after reports from the New York Times that Pelley slammed the network's top editor, Barry Weiss, during a contentious meeting among 60 Minutes employees. I'm Mark Mayfield.
1: Oklahoma, Louisiana, and West Virginia want the U.S. Supreme Court to revisit who polices horse racing rules nationwide. A petition filed Tuesday says too much power sits with the private authority overseeing racetrack safety and drug testing. If the court takes it, the ruling could decide whether those national rules survive. A review decision could come this fall. The Colorado State Tourism Office is launching the Stargazing Trail to mark Dark Sky Month. Lisa Carton explains.
5: Colorado Tourism Director Timothy Wolf says Skywatchers can use the guide to find all of the state's dark sky locations, a certification that designates a community with little or no nighttime light pollution.
6: The guide encourages Coloradoans and visitors to experience the beauty and wonder of our night skies across, and also helps support some of our local tourism economies.
5: The Stargazing Trail includes constellation maps, stargazing events, and astronomical events all across the state. I'm Lisa Carton.
1: The Women's College World Series Championship Series has been set. Texas and Texas Tech will face off in a rematch of last year's finals. UT won that in three games. The Longhorns beat Tennessee 5-2 and 4-zip to advance to the finals, while the Red Raiders took out Alabama 5-4 and 2-0 in their games. Game one of the championship series will be played on Wednesday. I'm Tammy Trujillo.
7: 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Lows level off around 56. Overnight, under mainly clear skies, southeasterly winds, 5 to 10 miles per hour. Lots of sunshine again Wednesday. Daytime highs approaching 83. Mainly clear Wednesday night. Lows around 58. Mainly sunny skies Thursday with highs in the upper 80s. Storms likely Friday. I'm meteorologist Paul Trombley. Currently, it's 64 degrees.

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Here's your updated forecast brought to you by Quickstar, supporting local weather and communities across the state. Mainly clear overnight with a low of 56. Southeast winds 5 to 10 miles per hour. Mainly sunny skies Wednesday. Daytime highs approaching 83. Lows around 58. Wednesday night, mainly clear. Lots of sunshine Thursday with daytime highs approaching 89. 86, storms likely Friday. I'm meteorologist Paul Trombley. Currently 64.

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2: Mainly clear skies overnight with lows around 56. Southeast winds 5 to 10 miles per hour. High temperatures reach up to 83 Wednesday. Mainly clear. Mainly clear Wednesday night, 58. I'm meteorologist Paul Frombly. Right now, it's 64 degrees.

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1: The polls are closed in all six states holding primary elections for U.S. House, Senate, and governor races. Voters cast ballots in New Jersey, Iowa, New Mexico, South Dakota, Montana, and California. In the race for Los Angeles mayor, incumbent Karen Bass and reality TV star Spencer Pratt are leading in the early results, with about 50% of the votes counted. NBC News reports Bass is ahead with 36.5% of the vote, followed by the Republican Pratt at 30.3%. If no candidate wins a majority in the primary, the top two vote getters will face off in the November 3rd general election. President Trump's dismissing reports claiming U.S.-Iran negotiations have stalled. That story from Chris Caraggio.
2: The president pushed back on the claims with a post on Truth Social where he called the reports false and erroneous. His comments follow reporting from Iranian state media on Monday that Tehran would stop exchanging messages with the U.S. through intermediaries over accusations of a ceasefire violation. However, the president's post asserted that conversations have been going on continuously. And he added, "Where they lead, one never knows, but as I told Iran, it's time one way or another for you to make a deal." I'm Chris Caraggio.
1: New figures from the World Health Organization about the number of suspected Ebola cases in the Democratic Republic of the Congo. Mark Mayfield reports.
3: According to WHO spokesperson Christian Lindmeier, there are 116 suspected cases, 321 confirmed cases, and 48 confirmed deaths. The latest figures were shared at a hybrid press briefing on Tuesday after initial estimates tallied nearly 1,000 suspected cases. When asked about the discrepancy in the figures, Lindmeier said they have been cleared out and either have other diseases or just had fevers and nothing else. I'm Mark Mayfield.
1: The final series in the NBA postseason gets underway tonight when the Spurs tip off in San Antonio against the Knicks in Game 1 of the finals. The sides clashed in the 1999 finals where San Antonio destroyed New York in five games. I'm Tammy Trujillo. Senate Minority Leader Chuck Schumer is not saying if he stands by embattled U.S. Senate Democratic candidate Graham Plattner. Details from Lisa Carton.
4: Plattner is widely expected to win his primary in Maine and face incumbent Republican Senator Susan Collins. But Plattner has faced several controversies, including a chest tattoo that resembles a Nazi symbol. Most recently, reports he engaged in extramarital sexting on a controversial dating app. Plattner met with Schumer and other top Democrats on Tuesday. After the meeting, Schumer was asked repeatedly if he stands with Plattner, but would only reply, "We're going to beat Susan Collins and take back the Senate," over and over again. I'm Lisa Carton.
1: Job openings saw a jump in April. The Labor Department says 7.6 million jobs were available, which is up about 700,000 from March. Analysts say the larger-than-expected increase is a sign the labor market's heating up. Job openings increased over the year by more than 500,000. According to the JOLTS report, professional and business services led the increase in available jobs in April. The lineup for the 2026 iHeartRadio Music Festival has been released. Scott Carr has the details.
5: K-pop titans BTS and rapper Cardi B are set to headline the massive two-night event at Las Vegas' T-Mobile Arena this September. The genre-blending roster also features Snoop Dogg, Lainey Wilson, and Benson Boone. Tickets officially go on sale to the general public on June 12th, but for those who can't make it to Vegas, the entire festival streams live on Disney Plus and Hulu. I'm Scott Carr.
1: Amazon's Prime Day sales event runs this year from June 23rd through the 26th. It's a little earlier than usual, as the company generally holds Prime Day in July. Prime Day features deep discounts on millions of items across more than 35 categories. And this year, Amazon says groceries and household items will be a big focus for savings. I'm Tammy Trujillo.
6: Lows dip down to about 56 overnight under mainly clear skies, southeasterly winds, 5 to 10 miles per hour. Mainly clear Wednesday, 83. Mainly clear Wednesday night, lows level off around 58. I'm meteorologist Paul Frombly. Right now, it's 61 degrees.

0: To celebrate Father's Day and all of the amazing fathers in Southeast Iowa, we are pleased to bring back our Dad of the Day contest. 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

Here's your updated forecast brought to you by Quickstar, supporting local weather and communities across the state. Lows level off around 56. Overnight, under mainly clear skies, southeasterly winds, 5 to 10 miles per hour. Lots of sunshine again Wednesday. Daytime highs approaching 83. Mainly clear Wednesday night, lows around 58. Mainly sunny skies Thursday with highs in the upper 80s. Storms likely Friday. I'm meteorologist Paul Trombley. Right now, 61.

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KILJ, Mount Pleasant, Iowa.

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3: 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Mainly clear overnight with a low of 56. Southeast winds 5 to 10 miles per hour. Mainly sunny skies Wednesday. Daytime highs approaching 83. Lows around 58. Wednesday night, mainly clear. Lots of sunshine Thursday with daytime highs approaching 89. 86, storms likely Friday. I'm meteorologist Paul Trombley. Right now, it's 61 degrees.

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In the event of an emergency, this system would bring you important information. 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

0: This is information from around the world on KILJ.
1: The ballots are still being counted in California, one of six states that held key primary elections for the House, Senate, and governor on Tuesday. The race for governor and Los Angeles mayor have garnered plenty of national attention. Incumbent Karen Bass and reality TV star Spencer Pratt are leading the early results in that race. Bass addressed supporters as NBC News reported she was leading with 36.5%, with just under half of the votes counted.
2: We have led a grassroots campaign because we want to bring change to our city, and that's what we've been doing, and that's what we're going to continue to do.
1: Republican Pratt was just behind her with 30.3% of the votes. If none of the candidates wins a majority in the primary, the top two vote-getters face off in the November 3rd general election. Primaries were also held in New Jersey, New Mexico, South Dakota, Montana, and Iowa, where the first President Trump-endorsed candidate in this election cycle lost. The president's denying reports that negotiations between the U.S. and Iran have broken down. His comments come following reports from Iranian state media that Tehran would stop exchanging messages with the U.S. through intermediaries over accusations of a ceasefire violation. George Santos could be in legal trouble again. The former Republican congressman from New York was expelled from the House in 2023 and went to prison on federal fraud charges, but was pardoned by President Trump 2 years later. The New York Times now reports Santos is being investigated again, this time for alleged insider trading on the Kalshi prediction market. Singer-songwriter Peebo Bryson has died at the age of 75. His family says he died surrounded by his loved ones just days after suffering a stroke. Bryson was an 8-time Grammy nominee known for his chart-topping Disney collaborations, including his 1992 duet, A Whole New World from Aladdin with Regina Bell. I'm Tammy Trujillo. Scott Pelley is being fired from CBS News. Mark Mayfield has the details.
3: The now former 60 Minutes host was let go after a confrontation with the show's new executive producer. In a letter to Pelley, Nick Bilton said he was disappointed Pelley chose to ambush him by criticizing him during his first meeting with staff. He went on to say that in a meeting with Pelley Tuesday, the host made clear he wasn't interested in a path forward together. This comes after reports from the New York Times that Pelley slammed the network's top editor, Barry Weiss, during a contentious meeting among 60 Minutes employees. I'm Mark Mayfield.
1: Weight loss drugs are being linked to lower rates of breast cancer. A new study looked at more than 100,000 women over the past few years and found those who take GLP-1 drugs like Wegovy and Ozempic had a 30% lower risk of breast cancer. The researchers at the University of Pennsylvania point out, though, the observational study does not prove that weight loss drugs reduce cancer risk. They're now seeking funding for a clinical trial. The Colorado State Tourism Office is launching the Stargazing Trail to mark Dark Sky Month. That story from Lisa Carton.
4: Colorado Tourism Director Timothy Wolf says sky watchers can use the guide to find all of the state's dark sky locations, a certification that designates a community with little or no nighttime light pollution.
5: The guide encourages Coloradoans and visitors to experience the beauty and wonder of our night skies across and also helps support some of our local tourism economies.
4: The Stargazing Trail includes constellation maps, stargazing events, and astronomical events all across the state. I'm Lisa Carton.
1: Amazon's Prime Day sales event runs this year from June 23rd through the 26th. It's a little earlier than usual as the company generally holds Prime Day in July. The four-day, 96-hour event gives Prime members access to millions of deals. And this year, Amazon said the focus on savings will be on groceries and household goods. I'm Tammy Trujillo.
6: Mainly clear overnight with lows around 56. Southeasterly winds 8 to 15 miles per hour. Highs around 84 Wednesday, mainly sunny skies. Lows level off around 58 Wednesday night, mainly clear. I'm meteorologist Paul Frombly. Right now, it's 61 degrees.

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Lows around 56. Overnight, under mainly clear skies, southeast winds 8 to 15 miles per hour. Lots of sunshine again Wednesday. Highs level off around 84. Wednesday night, lows around 58. I'm meteorologist Paul Frombly. Currently, it's 61 degrees.

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2: Here's your KILJ forecast for Southeast Iowa. Lows dip down to about 56 overnight under mainly clear skies, southeasterly winds 8 to 15 miles per hour. Mainly sunny skies again Wednesday, daytime highs approaching 84. Mainly clear skies Wednesday night, lows dip down to about 58. Temperatures above average Thursday and Friday with highs from the mid-80s to the upper 80s. Thunderstorms likely Friday. I'm meteorologist Paul Trombley. Right now, it's 61 degrees.

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0: This is information from around the world on KILJ.
1: The ballots are still being counted in California, one of six states that held key primary elections for the House, Senate, and governor on Tuesday. The race for governor and Los Angeles mayor has garnered plenty of national attention. That's because two Republicans have made inroads in the reliably blue state. Fox News contributor Steve Hilton for governor and reality TV star Spencer Pratt for mayor. Primaries were also held in New Jersey, New Mexico, South Dakota, Montana, and Iowa. President Trump is denying reports that negotiations between the U.S. and Iran have broken down. Chris Caraccio has more.
2: The president pushed back on the claims with a post on Truth Social where he called the reports false and erroneous. His comments follow reporting from Iranian state media on Monday that Tehran would stop exchanging messages with the U.S. through intermediaries over accusations of a ceasefire violation. However, the president's post asserted that conversations have been going on continuously. And he added, "Where they lead, one never knows, but as I told Iran, it's time one way or another for you to make a deal." I'm Chris Caraccio.
1: Senate Minority Leader Chuck Schumer isn't saying if he stands by embattled U.S. Senate Democratic candidate Graham Plattner. Details from Lisa Carton.
3: Plattner is widely expected to win his primary in Maine and face incumbent Republican Senator Susan Collins. But Plattner has faced several controversies, including a chest tattoo that resembles a Nazi symbol. Most recently, reports he engaged in extramarital sexting on a controversial dating app. Plattner met with Schumer and other top Democrats on Tuesday. After the meeting, Schumer was asked repeatedly if he stands with Plattner, but would only reply, "We're going to beat Susan Collins and take back the Senate," over and over again. I'm Lisa Carton.
1: And the Stanley Cup Finals started with a bang. The Golden Knights outlasted the Hurricanes 5-4 in a back-and-forth Game 1 from Raleigh. Vegas has now won seven straight playoff games. Carolina dropped just its second game of the postseason. Game 2 is slated for Thursday. I'm Mark Mayfield. Acting Attorney General Todd Blanche says the Trump administration is not moving ahead with the so-called anti-weaponization fund.
4: We're not moving forward with the fund. You're right that there's a date that in the case in the East District of Virginia in June, but we are not moving forward with the fund.
1: Blanche made the comment during his testimony before a House subcommittee on Tuesday. Comes after the Justice Department says it will abide by a court ruling that temporarily paused the fund. It was established from a settlement reached between the Trump family and the IRS to resolve long-running disputes. DOJ had said they created a systematic process to hear and redress claims of others who suffered weaponization and lawfare. A Republican-drawn Alabama congressional map is getting the green light from the U.S. Supreme Court. In a ruling released late Tuesday, the court overruled a three-judge panel that said the map likely discriminates against black voters. The map, which will be used in the upcoming midterms, allows the state to void a majority black district. Republicans and Democrats have been in a race to redraw congressional maps across the country to try and pick up as many seats as possible in November's midterms. Weight loss drugs are being linked to lower rates of breast cancer. Tammy Trujillo has the details.
5: A new study out this week looked at more than 100,000 women over the past few years and found those who took GLP-1 drugs such as Wegovy and Ozempic had a 30% lower risk of breast cancer. The researchers at the University of Pennsylvania point out, however, that the observational study does not prove that weight loss drugs reduce the risk of cancer. The researchers are now seeking funding for a clinical trial on whether GLP-1 drugs can decrease breast cancer cases among high-risk women. I'm Tammy Trujillo.
1: And singer-songwriter Peebo Bryson is dead at the age of 75. His family says Bryson died surrounded by his loved ones just days after suffering a stroke. Bryson was an eight-time Grammy nominee known for his chart-topping Disney collaborations, including his 1992 duet A Whole New World from Aladdin with Regina Bell. It was the first song from an animated film to top the Billboard Hot 100. I'm Mark Mayfield.
6: Here's your KILJ forecast for Southeast Iowa. Lows dip down to about 56 overnight under partly cloudy skies. Winds out of the southeast, 5 to 10 miles per hour. Lots of sunshine Wednesday. High temperatures reach up to 84. Mainly clear skies Wednesday night. Lows dip down to about 58. Temps above average Thursday and Friday with highs from the mid-80s to the upper 80s. Storms likely Friday. I'm meteorologist Paul Frombly. Currently 61.

0: celebrate Father's Day and all of the amazing fathers in Southeast Iowa, we are pleased to bring back our Dad of the Day contest. 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

partly cloudy overnight with lows around 56. Southeast winds 5 to 10 miles per hour. Highs level off around 84 Wednesday. Lows dip down to about 58 Wednesday night, mainly clear skies. I'm meteorologist Paul Trombley. Currently, it's 61 degrees.

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3: Partly cloudy skies overnight with a low of 56. Southeasterly winds 5 to 10 miles per hour. Wednesday, highs around 84. Lows level off around 58. Wednesday night, mainly clear skies. I'm meteorologist Paul Frombly. Currently, it's 61 degrees.

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1: California is still counting ballots after Tuesday's closely watched primary elections. Several high-profile races are drawing national attention. Republican candidates have made gains, including Fox News contributor Steve Hilton in the governor's race and reality TV personality Spencer Pratt in the race for mayor of Los Angeles. Votes are still being counted in the governor's race. Democrat Javier Becerra told supporters late last night he's feeling good about each new round of votes coming in.
2: As your governor, I am ready to lead the fight to uphold California's promise.
1: Republican Steve Hilton and Democrat Tom Steyer have also remained atop the leaderboard. The top two vote-getters will advance to the general election in November. In Iowa, Zach Lane, who is not supported by President Trump, is expected to win the Republican governor's primary. He spoke to supporters after the win.
3: I'm my own biggest donor. I have not been bought, and I will not be bought.
1: The Trump-endorsed Congressman Randy Feenstra conceded the tight race in what many consider an upset. Lane will now face State Auditor Rob Sand, who ran unopposed in the Democratic primary. Secretary of State Marco Rubio will testify again today before committees in the House and Senate, giving testimony about his department's 2027 budget request. This as the U.S. and Iran are exchanging missile fire over the Persian Gulf. Reports out of the region say Iran began firing missiles at U.S. allies after the U.S. attacked an oil tanker bound for an Iranian port that did not comply with a U.S. blockade. Reports say the U.S. struck an Iranian military ground control station near the Strait of Hormuz, which triggered Iran to fire missiles at the Gulf nations of Bahrain and Kuwait. Authorities in Kuwait say the Iranian attack injured a number of people at its international airport, and that all flights were forced to be suspended. I'm Scott Carr. In last night's Game 1 of the Stanley Cup Finals, the Vegas Golden Knights erased an early two-goal lead by the Carolina Hurricanes and took down the Canes 5-4. Golden Knights forward Thomas Hertl scored the late go-ahead goal.
4: Obviously, there was a lot of happening, you know, but obviously when you score game winner, it's pretty nice touch, but I'm just proud again, like, about our team effort, every single guy, you know. It's not always about the goals, it's just the details.
1: They're back in Raleigh Thursday night for Game 2 of the Stanley Cup Finals. And the last stage in the NBA postseason is here. Star Victor Wembanyama with the San Antonio Spurs tip off against Jalen Brunson and the New York Knicks in Game 1 of the Finals tonight from San Antonio. The field is set for Iowa's 4th District House race as Republican Chris McGowan will face Democrat David Dawson, who advances after winning a close three-way Democratic primary on Tuesday.
5: I'm the only person in the race remaining that has won elections in Western Iowa, and I have a history of bipartisan accomplishments when I served 4 years in the Iowa House.
1: Dawson says he thinks a Democrat can win this year in Iowa's 4th District.
5: J.D. Shulton came within 3 percentage points of beating Steve King back in 2018, and I think the mood in 2026 also provides a real opportunity that this race can be won by a Democrat.
1: Chris McGowan was unopposed for the Republican nomination. A new three-part series titled Michael Jackson, The Verdict begins streaming today on Netflix.
6: I was juror number 8. What has to be proven is beyond a reasonable doubt. Can you doubt that happened?
1: The series features key courtroom figures, including jurors, witnesses, and accusers, focusing on the late pop star's 2003 child molestation charges, the subsequent trial, and the media frenzy surrounding it. Jackson was acquitted on all counts. I'm Scott Carr.
7: Here's your KILJ forecast for Southeast Iowa. Mainly sunny skies today, with daytime highs approaching 84. Southeasterly winds 8 to 15 miles per hour. Mainly clear skies again tonight. Lows level off around 58. Highs level off around 90 tomorrow. Mainly clear skies. Mid-80s Friday with thunderstorms likely. Turning warmer Saturday with highs in the upper 80s. Chance for storms continues. I'm meteorologist Paul Trombley. Currently 59.

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0: Here's your KILJ forecast for Southeast Iowa. High temperatures reach up to 84
1: today
0: under mainly clear skies, southeasterly winds 8 to 15 miles per hour. Mainly clear skies again tonight, lows level off around 58. High temperatures reach up to 90 tomorrow, mainly clear skies. Mid-80s Friday with thunderstorms likely. Turning warmer Saturday with highs in the upper 80s, chance for storms continues. I'm meteorologist Paul Frombly. Currently 59.

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6: Highs level off around 84
7: today.
6: Under mainly sunny skies, southeasterly winds 8 to 15 miles per hour. Mainly clear skies again tonight. Lows level off around 58. Highs level off around 90 tomorrow. I'm meteorologist Paul Frombly. Currently 59.

Ladies and gentlemen listening across Southeast Iowa and this great nation, we invite you to pause and reflect as KILJ proudly brings you our national anthem, the Star-Spangled Banner.

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2: Ballots are still being counted in primary elections for House, Senate, and governor's races across six states. Two Republicans have made gains in the races for California governor and the mayor of Los Angeles. They're Fox News contributor Steve Hilton for governor, and for mayor, reality TV star Spencer Pratt, who's in a three-way race with incumbent mayor Karen Bass and councilmember Nithya Raman. Former Democratic Congresswoman Katie Porter has conceded the race for governor.
3: The votes are still being counted, and it may take a few days here in California to have final numbers, but we know tonight that we will not advance to the general election in November.
2: That from a video released last night. Primaries were also held in New Jersey, New Mexico, South Dakota, Montana, and Iowa, where the first President Trump-endorsed candidate has lost the election cycle. Congressman Randy Feenstra conceded to businessman Zach Lane in Iowa's Republican primary for governor. Los Angeles County Supervisor Lindsay Horvath is preparing for a second term after easily brushing off three challengers for that seat.
4: Horvath, who has represented the 3rd District for the past 4 years, had no trouble fending off a trio of challengers. With ballots still being tallied, she has well over 50% of the vote. If that holds up, she'll win without the need to compete in the November general election. Horvath claimed victory last night. I'm Mark Neufeld.
2: Two hostages from a Chase Bank in downtown Bakersfield, California, have been released in what continues to be an active bomb threat situation. Police say there's an unknown number of people still inside the bank, and the man holding them there since yesterday apparently has a bomb strapped to his body. Crisis negotiations are ongoing. A Republican-drawn congressional map in Alabama's got the green light from the U.S. Supreme Court. On Tuesday, the court overruled a 3-judge panel that had said the map likely discriminates against black voters. The map will now be used in the upcoming midterms. It allows the state to void a majority black district. I'm Scott Carr. The U.S. is putting sanctions on Iran's largest cryptocurrency exchange. The Treasury Department announced Tuesday that Novatex was helping the Iranian government evade sanctions. The exchange stands accused of processing hundreds of millions of dollars for Iran's central bank and the Islamic Revolutionary Guard Corps. The final stage in the NBA postseason starts tonight as San Antonio Spurs take on the New York Knicks for this year's championship. Tammy Trujillo has more.
5: Victor Wembanyama and the Spurs tip off against Jalen Brunson's Knicks in game one of the finals in San Antonio. The Spurs are trying to win their first title since 2014, while the Knicks hope to end a more than 50-year title drought. The sides clashed in the 1999 finals where San Antonio destroyed New York in 5 games. I'm Tammy Trujillo.
2: Game one of the Stanley Cup Finals was held last night. The Vegas Golden Knights beat the Carolina Hurricanes 5-4. They're back in Raleigh Thursday night for Game 2. In New York City, NYPD now says they think they know why more than a dozen people have been spotted recently descending down into the New York City sewers. Liz Warner's in New York.
6: Over the past few days, at least 3 groups of intruders have been caught on surveillance video climbing into and out of manholes in Brooklyn and Queens, equipped with shovels and flashlights. They have all remained underground for lengthy periods of time before emerging. The NYPD says the evidence points to scavenging for valuables instead of anything nefarious. It is unsafe and illegal to explore the city's sewer system, but there have been previous incidents like this over the past few years. Police say there was no damage and no threat to the public. In New York, I'm Liz Warner.
2: Amazon's announced their Prime Day sales event will run this year from June 23rd through the 26th. A bit earlier than usual, the company usually holds their Prime Day in July. The online retailer says a big focus for savings this year will include groceries and household items. I'm Scott Carr.
7: Pest creeping closer. Hello, everyone. I'm Mark Dorenkamp with Agribusiness News on Brownfield. 100 years ago, our founders had a vision that transformed the future of agriculture, and we've been innovating ever since. See how it all started at pioneer.com/100. The USDA says it is working around the clock to keep New World screwworm out of the United States. Brownfield's Megan Grebner has the story.
8: New World screwworm was recently detected in a goat about 25 miles south of the U.S. border in the Mexican state of Coahuila. Rear Admiral Michael Schmoyer is the Associate Administrator for the USDA's Animal and Plant Health Inspection Service.
9: The most important point is that New World screwworm is not in the United States.
8: Ag Secretary Brooke Rollins says the USDA is fully prepared to implement its action plan should the pest be detected in the U.S.
10: Animal health officials will immediately put in place quarantines and movement restrictions to limit the pest spread. We will initiate additional trapping and surveillance in the immediate area. We will release sterile New World screwworm flies in the area.
8: The USDA says it's ramping up its external communication following a false claim earlier this week that screwworm had been detected within 1 mile of the U.S. border. I'm Megan Grebner for Brownfield.
7: Separating fact from fiction, Brownfield's Kellen Havikin has more from the National Cattlemen Beef Association's Young Cattlemen's Conference.
11: South Central Iowa cattle producer Jeff Landrum says misinformation on social media creates distrust within the industry and negatively impacts consumer sentiment. However, he says the producer voice is most effective at pushing back.
12: And if you can share your story and let the consumer see what you're doing, they're going to realize that you are actually doing what's best for the land, for the cattle, and for the consumer. You're raising the best product that you can raise.
11: Hillary Makins with the National Cattlemen's Beef Association tells Brownfield the rapid evolution of artificial intelligence is contributing to a rise in extremism.
13: More and more people are using AI to create content. So sometimes it may be intentional, and there may be ulterior motives, and they may be using AI to make something up intentionally.
11: From Wooster, Ohio, I'm Kellen Havikin for Brownfield.
7: And a market advisor with Total Farm Marketing says this week's meeting between the U.S. and India could expand export demand for several U.S. ag commodities. Naomi Bloom says India's growing population is creating a need for more protein.
14: We're keeping an eye on soybean and soy products. Recently, India has said that they're going to be needing to import some soybean meal. They are our third largest customer, ethanol. They are going to be importing cotton, and the other commodity we have to watch is rice.
7: Bloom says the two countries are also expected to address non-tariff trade barriers during this week's meeting. I'm Mark Dorenkamp with Brownfield Ag News.
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3: 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David Christofferson is the general manager.
5: We're a member-oriented co-op that is in the business of marketing the land of our members to telecom sites. So we have basically two parties in our world. We have the landowners on one side, and we have the telecoms on the other.
3: Christofferson says telecoms that try to deal directly with farm landowners often hit snags.
5: I think the reason we see such difficulty in acquiring rural sites, especially from the farmland community, is the lack of credibility with companies that just don't understand the culture in agricultural America and don't understand that you're dealing with people who are fundamentally business people, which is great, but do business in a very different way than they do in corporate America.
3: Christofferson says farmers can join the co-op, which then acts as a matchmaker.
5: It's a no-brainer to a farmer to say, you drop a tower on your property, you carve out a tiny little plot for that, and you get a 30-year lease, and you're getting paid for the next 30 years. It takes all of about 5 minutes to sell a farmer on that concept.
3: That's Farm to Fork. I'm Darrell Anderson.
6: This is Radio Iowa. Businessman and first-time candidate Zach Lane has narrowly won the Republican nomination for governor, finishing some 1,600 votes and less than one percentage point ahead of Congressman Randy Feenstra.
7: Nobody thought this could be done. We were outspent, opposed by the establishment, told to wait our turn. Well, tonight the people of Iowa had something to say about that we're not going to wait anymore.
6: Lane says his supporters sent a message about the status quo, and he'll face Democrat Rob Sand in November. Iowa Democrats picked State Representative Josh Turek to face Republican Ashley Hinson in Iowa's open U.S. Senate seat. In the 1st District congressional race, it'll be a rematch between Republican Marionette Miller Meeks and Democrat Christina Bohannon. In District 2, Democrat Lindsey James will face Republican Joe Mitchell. In the 3rd, Republican Zach Nunn meets Democrat Sarah Trone Garriott. And in District 4, it'll be Democrat Dave Dawson versus Republican Chris McGowan. This is Radio Iowa.
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9: From your Southeast Iowa Information Center, I'm Allison Jacobs. Henry County voters headed to the polls last night for Iowa's primary election. The unofficial results showing 2,335 ballots cast out of 13,349 registered voters for a turnout of 17.49%. Republicans accounted for nearly 69% of ballots cast, while Democrats made up just over 31%. In the Democratic primary for U.S. Senate, Josh Turek narrowly carried Henry County with 53% of the vote over Zach Walls. Christina Bohannon received nearly 78% of the vote in the Democratic race for Iowa's 1st Congressional District, defeating Travis Terrell. Rob Sand was unopposed in the Democratic gubernatorial primary and received all 699 votes cast. Ryan Peterman for Secretary of State, Taylor Wedick for Auditor, John Norwood for Treasurer, and Chris Jones for Secretary of Agriculture were also unopposed and each received all votes cast in their respective races. On the Republican side, the race for governor was the most contested statewide contest. Randy Feenstra led the field in Henry County with nearly 38% of the vote, followed by Zach Lane at 33%. Adam Steen finished with nearly 17%, while Brad Sherman and Eddie Andrews rounded out the field. Congresswoman Marionette Miller Meeks won the Republican primary in Henry County's 1st Congressional District race, receiving 68% of the vote to David Pausch's 32%. In the Republican primary for Auditor of State, Chris Cornerer edged Abigail Mass by just 43 votes, 653 to 611, making it the closest statewide race in the county. Several county offices were also on the ballot. Kelly Sloan was unopposed for County Treasurer. Lene Buffington was unopposed for County Recorder. And Becky Wilson was unopposed for County Attorney. The Republican primary for Henry County Supervisor drew six candidates. Heidi Zank led the field with 603 votes over just 41%. Kevin Glaha finished second with 241 votes, followed by Joseph Buffington with 211, Reg Roth with 156, Philip Grandinetti with 137, and Greg Stauffer with 116 votes.
10: Feel motivated to keep the momentum going, to continue to prepare not only for the general election, but to make the best decisions for Henry County as supervisor. I've already met with a bunch of county leaders and just organizational leaders, and I'm so excited for the type of leadership we already have in Henry County, and I want to see how we can work even more cohesively together to really just bring forward the things that need to be done in Henry County.
9: In legislative races, Representative Jeff Shipley was unopposed in House District 87 and received 704 votes, while Representative Taylor Collins was unopposed in House District 95 and received 606 votes. On the Democratic side, in Iowa House District 87, Tom O'Donnell is unopposed for the nomination. While vote totals for O'Donnell were not included in the unofficial results released by the Henry County Auditor's Office, he has secured the Democratic nomination and will face incumbent Republican Representative Jeff Shipley in the November general election. There were no Democratic challengers in Iowa House District 95 against Republican incumbent Taylor Collins. The results remain unofficial pending certification by county election officials, which should take place on Tuesday, June 9th of next week. State Representative Taylor Collins says a new Iowa law will help ensure law enforcement officers are reimbursed for legal expenses when they are wrongfully placed on a Brady Giglio list. In a statement released Tuesday, Collins announced that Governor Kim Reynolds has signed House File 2797 into law. The legislation establishes a process for officers to recover legal fees in cases where they were improperly included on a Brady Giglio list, which can affect an officer's credibility as a witness in court. Collins specifically pointed to Henry County Sheriff's Deputy Carlos Lopez, saying the new law will help officers in similar situations receive reimbursement when they have been wrongfully placed on the list. The law applies retroactively to July 1st of 2021. In his statement, Collins said law enforcement officers deserve due process and fairness, adding that the measure provides accountability while protecting the integrity of the justice system. Collins represents Iowa House District 95, which includes portions of Southeast Iowa, and serves as chair of the House Higher Education Committee. The Henry County Engineer's Office is advising motorists of an upcoming road closure for a culvert replacement project. Beginning today, 190th Street south of Trenton will be closed between Dakota Avenue and Franklin Avenue while crews replace a tank car culvert. The closure is expected to remain in place for approximately 3 days. Although the roadway is scheduled to reopen after the culvert work is completed, motorists should be aware that construction crews will continue working in the area for about a week, weather permitting. Drivers are encouraged to plan alternate routes and use caution near the work zone. Anyone with questions about the project can contact the Henry County Engineer's Office at 319-385-0762. And the city of Mount Pleasant is reminding residents to follow local fireworks regulations as Independence Day celebrations approach. Under the city's fireworks ordinance, consumer fireworks are permitted within city limits from June 21st through July 6th, between 9 a.m. and 10 p.m. On July 4th, as well as the Saturday and Sunday immediately preceding the holiday, fireworks may be used until 11 p.m. City officials note that fireworks are not allowed outside the approved dates and times. Fireworks may also not be discharged on property without the owner's permission, or in public areas such as streets, sidewalks, and parks. Display fireworks require a permit approved by the City Council. Violations of the ordinance may result in civil penalties ranging from $50 to $500, seizure of fireworks, and other legal remedies. Residents are encouraged to celebrate responsibly and be mindful of neighbors, pets, veterans, and emergency responders while enjoying the holiday. Anyone with questions about Mount Pleasant's fireworks regulations can contact the Mount Pleasant Police Department. The city wishes everyone a safe and happy 4th of July holiday. The Iowa Department of Natural Resources is encouraging Iowans to take the tackle along and make fishing part of their summer plans as Free Fishing Weekend approaches in early June. The annual Free Fishing Weekend will take place June 5th through the 7th, that is this weekend, giving Iowa residents the opportunity to fish without purchasing a license. The DNR says all other fishing regulations will still apply during the event. Conservation officials say the weekend is designed to introduce more people to fishing and encourage families to spend time outdoors together. Free hands-on fishing events will also be held across the state to help beginners learn the basics and give families a chance to try the sport together. The DNR is also reminding anglers that fishing licenses are available online through the Go Outdoors Iowa system or through the mobile app for both iPhone and Android devices. Annual 7-day and 24-hour licenses are available for purchase as well. More information on Free Fishing Weekend, upcoming events, and fishing tips can be found through the Iowa Department of Natural Resources website. And now for a look at our notices of death in the area. E. Richard Fullerton, age 81, of Mount Pleasant, passed away Sunday, May 24th. A celebration of Richard's life will be held at 11 a.m. this morning at the Calvary Baptist Church in Mount Pleasant. Online condolences may be left at ElliottFuneralChapel.com for E. Richard Fullerton. Carl B. Molman, Jr., age 86 of Mount Pleasant, passed away Friday, February 6th. The service of Requiem Holy Eucharist will be held at St. Michael's Episcopal Church of Mount Pleasant on Saturday at 10:30 in the morning. Friends may call from noon until 8 p.m. on Friday at the Kimsey Funeral Home of Mount Pleasant. The family will be present to receive friends from 6 to 8 p.m. Friday evening. Online condolences may

0: Samuel W. Sam Barton. Sam Barton, age 26, a resident of Naperville, Illinois, passed away unexpectedly on Friday, May 15th. A visitation will be held on Wednesday, that is today, from 4 to 8 p.m. at the Frederick Jones Funeral Home and Cremation Services of Naperville. A celebration of Sam's life with military honors will be held tomorrow at 1 p.m. at the Community Christian Church in Naperville. Graveside service will be held this Saturday at 1 p.m. at the Forest Home Cemetery in Mount Pleasant. Military honors will be conducted by the Henry County Honor Guard. The Olson Yoder Funeral Home is assisting the family with local arrangements. Online condolences may be left at olsonyoderfh.com for Lieutenant Junior Grade Sam Barton. Martha Bernice Calhoun Whaley. Martha Whaley, age 95, of Mount Pleasant, passed away Saturday, May 23rd. A celebration of Martha's life will be held on Friday, June 5th, at 2 p.m. at the Oakland Mills Community Church. Friends may call after 2 p.m. tomorrow at the Murphy Funeral Home of Mount Pleasant, where the family will be present from 4 to 6 tomorrow evening. Online condolences may be sent to the family at murphyfuneralandmonuments.com for Martha Whaley. Keith E. Garmo, age 95, a lifelong resident of Mount Pleasant, passed away Sunday, May 31st. A celebration of Keith's life will be held on Saturday from 11 to 1 p.m. at the Murphy Funeral Home in Mount Pleasant. Online condolences may be sent to the family at murphyfuneralandmonuments.com for Keith Garmo. That's a look at our Southeast Iowa information. For full stories, head to KILJ.com. I'm Allison Jacobs. Have a great day.
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3: It's June 3rd. I'm Slayton Swords, and it's time for the sports start with high school baseball. Danville fell to Mediapolis last night, 18-1. Alex Fadenhauer tapped the lone RBI for the Bears. Danville will make the trip to West Burlington tomorrow, June 4th at 7 p.m. Mediapolis will have the Burlington tonight at 7 p.m. Central East's 5-run fourth inning was all they needed to defeat Burlington last night, 5-4. Wyatt Day claimed two RBIs for the Hawks. Central East will face off against Mediapolis tomorrow at 7 p.m. Winfield Mountain Union clobbered Wampola last night, 12-1. Graham Hayes tallied three RBIs, and Parker Wilson slashed a double for two RBIs for the Wolves. Wyatt Strawhacker notched the only RBI for Wampolo. Winfield Mountain Union will contend against Keokuk tonight at 5:30 p.m. at home. Wampolo will tangle with the Wise Muscatine on the road tomorrow at 7 p.m. Fairfield collected their fourth straight win last night, pulverizing Albia 17-4. Archer Kruder led the offense with a home run and four RBIs in the victory. The Trojans will take on Fort Massive tomorrow at 5:30 p.m. Burlington Notre Dame snapped a four-game losing streak last night after walking off West Burlington 5-4. The Nikes will try the New London tomorrow at 7 p.m. Malpos will try the New London tonight at 7 p.m. KILJ 105.5 FM, KILJ.com will be on the call at the pregame show at 6:45 p.m. Washington will take on Malpos on the road tomorrow at 5:30 p.m. And Van Buren County will face off against Pekin tomorrow at 7 p.m. on the road. Moving on to high school softball, Mediapolis's Peyton Harris slugged her way to a victory last night as the sophomore had two home runs for three RBIs in a 5-3 final over Danville. Danville looked to bounce back against the West, excuse me, against

0: West Burlington Notre Dame tomorrow, June 4th at 7 p.m. on the road. Central Lee walled Columbus last night, 19-2. The Hawks will travel to Minneapolis tomorrow at 7 p.m. Columbus will face off against Hillcrest Academy tomorrow at 7 p.m. Waco fell to Lone Tree last night, 20-3. The Warriors will play Kyoto tomorrow at 6:30 p.m. West Burlington Notre Dame will host Keokuk tonight at 5 p.m. Milepost will head to New London tonight at 7 p.m. Wapo will tangle with the Wise Muscatine on the road tomorrow at 7 p.m. Holy Trinity Catholic will hit the road to play New London tomorrow at 7 p.m. Washington will try the Mount Pleasant tomorrow at 7 p.m. KILJ 105.5 FM, KILJ.com. Be on the call at the pregame show at 6:45 p.m. Fairfield will host Fort Madison tomorrow at 7:30 p.m. And Vanbrugh County will tangle with Pekin on the road at 7 p.m. tomorrow. Moving on to high school postseason soccer. In Class 1A Region 2, the Minneapolis girls team dropped their contest to Assumption last night 10-0. The Bullets finished the season with a 10-5-1 record. For the Class 2A Region 4 semifinals, the Fort Madison girls team snapped an 8-game losing streak to Burlington last night 3-1. Hadley Wolf netted 2 goals in the win. The Greyhounds finished the year with a 14-3-1 record. Fort Madison will try the North Scott tomorrow, June 4th, for the regional championship at 7 p.m. Moving on to high school boys tennis, the 2026 Iowa High School Athletic Association state team championships are set, with Waller Catholic facing off against Xavier in Class 1A, and Waukee Northwest looking to cap off the perfect season in Class 2A against Iowa City West. Moving on to Southeastern Community College, the all-region teams were announced for both the baseball and softball teams yesterday, and baseball put 13 on the team, while softball nabbed an award winner. For baseball, Isaac Flamino, who went a perfect 5-0 on the mound with a 3.82 ERA, Kyler Kazmarski, Cam Francois, who ranked top 5 in batting average and on-base percentage, and James Neidegger was named to the first team. Logan Kelly headlined the softball team as she was named Defensive Player of the Year. She also hit 20 home runs for 62 RBIs. Joining Kelly on the first team was Lydia Zaruba, who batted .383, Anna Woods, Jamie Bolduc, and Araceli Rivas, who claimed a conference-leading 177 strikeouts and an impressive ERA of 2.78. And the Southeastern Blackhawks Youth MVP Baseball Camp has opened up for registration. The camp is open for youths ages 7 to 12, running June 15th through the 17th from 9 a.m. to noon. The camp will take place at Wagner Athletic Complex on the West Burlington campus. It will cost $150 for the full 3-day camp. To fill out the waiver and release for more information, you can follow the link in today's sports report. Moving on to the Prospect League, the Burlington Bees rallied back from a 6-run deficit to beat the Clinton Lumber Kings yesterday 8-7. The two will have a rematch tonight at 6:30 p.m. in Burlington. And it's now time for this day in sports history. In 1851, the New York Knickerbockers became the first baseball team to wear uniforms. They wore straw hats, white shirts, and blue trousers. In 1932, Lou Gehrig became the first American League player to hit 4 home runs in 1 game. And in 2021, it was announced that the United States Football League will return with its inaugural season in April 2022. It's June 3rd, I'm Slayton Swords, and that was the sports.
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3: This is Sports on Radio Iowa. I'm Todd Kim. The Northern Iowa men's basketball team will play at Kansas next season. The game will be Tuesday, December 1st. It'll be the first meeting since UNI's historic upset of top-ranked Kansas in the second round of the 2010 NCAA tournament. It'll also be the Panthers' first visit to Fog Allen Fieldhouse since 1973. Iowa basketball coach Ben McCollum says it'll be a much different team that begins summer workouts next week. Star point guard Bennett Sturts is one of four players gone from last season's team that finished 24-13 and made a run to the Elite Eight of the NCAA tournament.
4: As far as like individual players, though, a lot of it's up for grabs because it's so different. When you lose a Bennett, you know, it's just different now. And so, you know, guys that may have been really good for you may not be as good. Guys that weren't as good, maybe they're better, maybe they take big jumps. And so it all depends on how it all fits together.
3: Former Iowa State guard Taman Lipsey says there are no hard feelings toward his former Cyclone teammate Milan Momcilovic for not returning to ISU. Momcilovic withdrew from the NBA draft last week and announced on Monday he's signing with Kentucky.
5: We did a lot of great things for Iowa State, and just with how, you know, college basketball is nowadays, it's hard to blame the player. So, I mean, there's no hard feelings to Milan on my side. We're best friends, and I just want the best for him. So, obviously, his goals are to go to the NBA, but with college basketball, the transfer portal, and, you know, the NIL market, how crazy it is, it's hard to blame a kid like that when the opportunities that he has.
3: Momcilovic led the Cyclones in scoring at nearly 17 points per game this past season. The Iowa Hawkeye women will play in Sioux City next season. The Hawkeyes will take on Vanderbilt on Sunday, November 15th, at the Tyson Event Center. Tip-off for that game has been set for 3 p.m. This is Radio Iowa.
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7: Citizens in the town of Corydon in Wayne County were excited the morning of June 3, 1871. Recent annual tax collections were completed, and there was to be a town meeting that day to hear the renowned orator Henry Clay Dean. Four men rode into town. They were wearing linen dusters and had been in the area earlier in the week, claiming to be cattle buyers. But these were no cattle buyers. They were Jesse James, Frank James, Cole Younger, and Clell Miller, already sought for bank robberies in Missouri and Kentucky. They stopped at the county treasurer's office and asked the loan clerk on duty if they could get change for a $100 bill. But the safe was locked since the treasurer was at the town meeting, so the clerk suggested they try the Okobach Bank one block to the west. All of the bank employees were also at the town meeting, except for a single clerk. The four men forced him into the bank safe and made off with $10,000. That would be more than $257,000 today. For a number of years, Corydon even hosted Jesse James Days, marking the time when the James Gang first robbed a bank in a northern state, on this date in 1871. And that's Iowa Almanac for June 3rd. I'm Jeff Stein.
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1: California is one of six states that held key primary elections for the House, Senate, and governor on Tuesday. Democratic Mayor of Los Angeles Karen Bass will make a runoff. The second spot will be claimed by Republican reality TV star Spencer Pratt or Councilmember Nithya Raman. Primaries were also held in New Jersey, New Mexico, South Dakota, Montana, and Iowa, where the first President Trump-endorsed candidate lost the election cycle. Zach Lane's expected to win the Republican primary for Iowa governor. The Trump-endorsed Congressman Randy Feenstra conceded the tight race in what many consider an upset. A Republican-drawn congressional map in Alabama's got the green light from the U.S. Supreme Court.
2: In a ruling released late Tuesday, the court overruled a three-judge panel that said the map likely discriminates against black voters. The map, which will be used in the upcoming midterms, allows the state to void a majority black district. Republicans and Democrats have been in a race to redraw congressional maps across the country to try and pick up as many seats as possible in November's midterms. I'm Mark Kneefield.
1: The U.S. and Iran have been exchanging missile fire over the Persian Gulf. Reports say Iran started firing missiles at U.S. allies after the U.S. attacked an oil tanker bound for an Iranian port that didn't comply with a U.S. blockade. Reports say the U.S. struck an Iranian military ground control station near the Strait of Hormuz, which triggered Iran to fire missiles at the Gulf nations of Bahrain and Kuwait. The now former host of 60 Minutes, Scott Pelley, is being fired from CBS News after a confrontation with the show's new executive producer. In a letter to Pelley, Nick Bilton said he was disappointed Pelley chose to ambush him by criticizing him during his first meeting with staff. The Stanley Cup final started with a bang. The Vegas Golden Knights last night outlasted the Carolina Hurricanes 5-4 in a back-and-forth Game 1 from Raleigh. Game 2 is Thursday. I'm Scott Carr. A new study suggests popular weight loss drugs may be linked to a lower risk of breast cancer. Researchers at University of Pennsylvania found women taking GLP-1 medications such as Wegovy and Ozempic had about a 30% lower rate of breast cancer compared to those who did not take the drugs. The NBA Finals tip off tonight. New York's Knicks are visiting the Spurs for Game 1 in San Antonio. And while Knicks watch parties are back on at Madison Square Garden, if you don't have a ticket yet, Sarah Lee Kessler reports, forget about it.
3: Those tickets went on sale for $10 apiece Tuesday afternoon to watch the Knicks battle the Spurs inside their own arena on TV. Tara Gamble went to MSG to try to buy one, but was too late. They were gone in an hour.
4: So then we said, let's check like Vivid Seats, over $700 for watch party tickets.
3: Free tickets were offered to attend a summer stage watch party in Central Park, but they went rapidly too. So what's a fan to do?
5: I'm going to go to a bar with my friends and we're going to watch the Knicks win the finals. They're going to win.
1: While on the Jersey Shore, officials there are hoping World Cup fans come to South Jersey, boosting businesses there.
6: KMA Director of Tourism Diane Whelan says KMA County is launching its Short a Score effort with billboards, social media, and print ads, all aimed at encouraging soccer fans in the area to come visit the Jersey Shore.
7: 90 minutes away, come and see the beaches and all the things that we have to offer.
6: Scores of soccer fans from their home countries are expected to descend on New Jersey to follow their teams. In New Jersey, I'm Scott Pringle.
1: The residents of Bayville, New York, will elect a new mayor on June 16th. The only problem is no one's entered the race. There's a total of zero candidates to run the village of 7,000 on Long Island's North Shore. After one-term incumbent Steve Minicone opted not to seek re-election. So for now, voters are being asked to write in the name of anyone they think should fill Bayville's top government job. I'm Scott Carr.

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1: Good morning.
0: Oh, it was a short one today.
1: Felt like I had to juxtapose. You came in strong with your good morning.
0: I think my coffee hit. My coffee hit right before the Facebook Live.
1: I was like, man, I can't also come in strong with a good morning. We got to make sure that the people are like even keel, you know?
0: Okay.
1: If we both come in strong, everyone's like on edge. They're like, whoa, okay.
0: What do they have planned for today?
1: And nothing.
0: We have wonderful plans for you today because it's Wednesday.
1: People should know by now, Wednesday at KILJ is a jam-packed day, start to finish.
0: Yep, we got to put our strong muscles on to carry this log. Did that catch you off guard? She's gonna go in.
1: Little did you know, Allison works in our lumber yard every day.
0: He's like, dude, I actually chopped down the trees here at the radio station.
1: We have a little fireplace right by where Laura sits. You know, it might look fake. No, that...
0: I'm splitting wood
1: actually,
0: from
1: no.
0: dusk till dawn.
1: Actually, no, it is fake. And we keep telling Allison, can you do your job? And she's like... She's got the axe over the shoulder, and she goes, yep, got to go outside again.
0: Anything to get me to leave. That's what I've learned.
1: She has split exactly three logs over the last 3 days, so, you know, one log a day.
0: Be nice. Oh, my goodness, I'm crying. I'm laughing so hard. Well, good morning. It's Wednesday. Right before this, I was telling Slayton how potty training's going in my house, hey. So that's how today is.
1: Hey, and it's the middle kid.
0: Yes, Andy is just—he's running away with it. He's doing really well.
1: How are you going about doing? Is it positive reinforcement?
0: That's what we're beginning with.
1: All right,
0: we've already tried that with John 3 times and it didn't work, but we're gonna try again.
1: Hey, now there's competition though.
0: Well, that's the second. That's the second try.
1: I remember. I think my parents have done it different with each kid. You know, it always depends on what the kid kind of latches on to. Mm-hmm. I think stickers was involved with.
0: Oh, that's a good idea.
1: It was a sticker chart. I remember seeing a sticker chart. That was a popular one. I think kids and dogs, same sort of realm when it comes to teaching a thing. A treat did well.
0: I'll add that. That'll be try number four.
1: Just don't get the bacon flavored ones. We tried that with my youngest brother and. Turns out it wasn't for him, you know, but
0: there was one time my sister made a bowl of cat food. She was not very old and I knew what she was doing and I just watched.
1: You're awful.
0: I'm the oldest sister. I had to be. She still brings that up. She's like, why didn't you stop me? I was like, I kind of wanted to see what would happen.
1: Well, cat food.
0: She didn't like it.
1: Well, cat food, you know, isn't that just tuna?
0: No, it was the dry cat food.
1: Oh.
0: So it kind of looked like cereal. I just let her go about.
1: I'm with I can see that mistake happening. If you don't know what it looks like, I can see it.
0: She, like I said, she wasn't very old. I don't know how old she was, but I was old enough to know better.
1: You let it happen. You let it happen.
0: But look, now it's become a wonderful memory that we can laugh about.
1: Whose wonderful memory?
0: Mine.
1: It's your wonderful memory.
0: Tell us about our weather today, because I do think we have beautiful, wonderful weather today.
1: We have about 2 more days of beautiful, wonderful weather, and then we're going to go into wet weather for about the next week or
0: that's
1: so.
0: That's okay. We kind of need it, but I hope it holds off for Denmark Heritage Days.
1: Yes, so here we go. Today, if you look outside right now, blue skies for the most part. We got some cirrus clouds out there. I think that's how you pronounce it. I don't know. I'll look it up for tonight. I'm a big cloud guy when it comes to baseball, softball season. I start talking about the clouds rolling over.
0: There was one broadcast, you're like, the sky looks like the wallpaper from Toy Story in Andy's room.
1: And everyone understood what I said.
0: Avery and I both looked at each other and we were like, oh my gosh, Slayton.
1: I said the first game this year was Jimi Hendrix skies. 84 the high for today, 58 is the low. Right now it's 59 degrees, so a decently warm start for the day. 5 to 10 mile an hour wind, so don't count on any of those wind gusts to help relieve you of the heat today. Make sure you get the sunscreen on. Tomorrow, though, we're jumping up to 90 for the high.
0: Oof. I don't know if I'm ready.
1: No one is.
0: I'm not built for that yet.
1: 90 the high tomorrow, 65 the low, 8 to 15 mile per hour wind. So at least there'll be a nice little movement in the air to try and help cool you down. Then we move into tomorrow night, and this is going to start that rainy weather. So 35% chance that we see some scattered storms late. Winds blowing 8 to 15 miles an hour. This is also when it's not going to get very cool at night. 65 is only the low. And we're going to be hanging out in the mid-60s for low all the way until next week here. As we're going to stay high 80s into barely touching 90. So Friday, high of 86, low of 64. 75% chance that we see some scattered thunderstorms throughout the day. That's going to continue into Friday night. Saturday, basically the same thing. Lower on the chances, 45% chance during the day, 25% chance at night. 89 the high, 64 is the low. Again, 8 to 15 mile per hour winds. Sunday, high of 90, low of 64. 40% chance of precipitation during the day, 30% chance at night. Monday, high of 90, low of 65. A 45% chance of rain during the day, a 35% chance at night. So, if we are looking forward to Denmark Heritage Days, right now we're under that 50% mark in terms of thunderstorms. We like that for the moment, so we're going to hold on to that. But I was looking at my phone today.
0: Mm-hmm.
1: My phone didn't have thunderstorms as the little icon. It was just rain. But it had rain going all the way until next Wednesday.
0: Oh, wow.
1: The possibilities of rain going all the way until next Wednesday. So we'll see what happens, but at least it seems like Friday. Friday seems to be our best chance of getting some rain here. And like you said, we kind of need it.
0: Yes, I think we do.
1: Every time it becomes really apparent how much we need it based on like, oh boy.
0: Sorry, I moved across the microphone. I did not mean to do that. Apologies.
1: No, she farted.
0: It was everyone, a creepy sound,
1: everyone,
0: though.
1: Everyone know that sounded like a fart right there. Allison farted on...
0: Sure, Slayton. Whatever makes you happy today.
1: No, but with softball, the difference between a baseball and a softball field is the fact that there's usually grass, right, on a baseball field for most of the infield. Softball, it's all dirt.
0: Okay.
1: And when you go to a softball game, you'll know if it hasn't rained.
0: Dusty, dirty.
1: That and the softball flies on the dirt since it is so dry. And there's nothing really catches onto it, you know. So usually ground balls you got to be ready in the infield whenever it hasn't rained for a bit of time because that softball is going to be moving across the dirt.
0: Well, I looked up our average. That's what I was trying to do while you were talking. 14.61 is the year-to-date average.
1: Mm-hmm.
0: Our average this year is 12.27.
1: So we're a little under the average.
0: Yeah, so we're about two and a half inches down.
1: All right. Well, I tell you what, all it takes is one good rain, and we're going to be close.
0: I hope we don't get that much in one good rain, but yeah.
1: Well, with the way it was going in, what was it, April and May?
0: Yeah, April and March, there was quite a bit of rain. But then May, we only had 2 inches.
1: May was a bit of a dud.
0: Well, we did get those. Far to say that.
1: In terms of rain, it was certainly a dud.
0: Sure.
1: We did get some beautiful flowers out of it, though, so we got to keep it.
0: Yes, we did.
1: We kept the saying going.
0: Looking at our schedule today, we don't have any flowers, but you can possibly grab some flowers at the Henry County Health Center gift shop because tomorrow is the first Thursday sale. That means they have cheesecake. That means they have a great sale going on. We'll talk more about that when we get closer. And then 8:15 this morning, we have our chamber update. It's Erica Martin along with our All God's Creatures representatives. They're going to come in and tell us about the Alive After 5 happening tonight. So tune in 8:15 this morning. 8:30, your dream home furniture and floors. This is where I get to catch up with Heather. I love to hear what she has in stock because on Thursdays, when I get to go for the Facebook Live, I kind of got a tidbit. I kind of know what we're going to talk about. So I appreciate that.
1: All right.
0: And then Farmer's Market, you got to talk to Vicky.
1: Yeah, I'm sure that's another place that you can get some wonderful flowers if you really want. You can also get a delicious sandwich.
0: Sandwich?
1: Sandwich.
0: Interesting pronunciation.
1: Cattleman a grilling tonight. So not only is there going to be a whole lot of wonderful vendors, We're keeping Wonderful going. It's a wonderful Wednesday, right?
0: Yes, yes. It's a wacky Wonderful Wednesday.
1: Oh, I won't include wacky.
0: It's a Willy Great Wednesday.
1: Just know my wacky's in parentheses. I will not be saying it. So, Wonderful Wednesday. Plenty of vendors are going to be there. So, not only can you look at possibly, looking ahead to Father's Day, maybe some gift searching out there. Or maybe you just want something for yourself. Go shop for yourself. But that's going to be tonight at the Wright Family Pavilion in McMillan Park. That's going to start at 4:30. Vicky talks about who's all going to be there both tonight and then on Saturday as well.
0: And then tonight, as you are in the car on your way home from the farmer's market, you can catch the baseball game.
1: Will you? I don't think you will.
0: You might have to drive a ways.
1: You might have to.
0: If you go right before 6 and then you just drive for an hour,
1: you'll eventually catch.
0: You'll get the beginning of the baseball game.
1: You'll get
0: game.
1: The pregame show, which I've gone on record to say I love every pregame and postgame show ever. I don't.
0: Oh, come on.
1: I don't. I'll talk about the game first, and then I'll get on my soapbox about pregame, postgame.
0: Appreciate that.
1: So at 7 o'clock tonight, Mount Pleasant Baseball, they're going to be making the road trip east to New London. So not a very far road trip, and I appreciate that for a Wednesday night. First pitch at 7 p.m., pregame show 6:45 p.m. You can catch that at 105.5 FM KILJ.com. 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
0: Oh, no.
1: For pregame, postgame, I think they're too long. Too long, superfluous. I don't think they're really needed, in my personal opinion.
0: Okay.
1: If it was up to me, my pregame show would be 5 minutes long.
0: Uh-huh.
1: And it would be, all right, here's the starting lineups. Here's the pitching matchup. Here's what they did last year. Boom. Game time.
0: Okay. Could you cover everything else during the game? Is that what you mean?
1: It would give me more opportunities to do that. Mm-hmm. However, we have a lot of wonderful sponsors, so I understand. I want to get them, obviously, as much.
0: Oh, yeah, definitely.
1: Because they allow me to cover all of these teams here that do a great job. So pregame show, I'm a bit more of a proponent for pregame shows. I understand why pregame shows exist. Kind of to tell you about the matchup a little bit. Again, my only argument is that for most big-time pregame shows, way too long.
0: Well, what is it? Is it Hawkeyes football? That's 2 hours?
1: Three.
0: 3 hours long.
1: Yeah.
0: Oh, my goodness. You can tell, I listen to a lot of them.
1: That it's crazy how long they go on for a pregame show. That one's a little, it matters what the pregame show is, because they get interviews sometimes from people before the game. So, again, I can even understand without. I still think it could be an hour and we'll be just fine. Post-game shows. Man, they're long too. For what reason? We listen to the game. We know what happened.
0: It's the tidbits. It's the juicy parts of the game that maybe you missed because you tuned in late, or
1: exactly.
0: They get you to highlight some of the plays.
1: Yeah, that should be 10 minutes. We're going on for another hour after the game.
0: Slayton, I'm going to confiscate the soapbox again. I'm taking it away.
1: All that being said, I give my full effort in a pregame, postgame. If it was up to me, though, I would never do them again, or they would be 2 minutes long each.
0: It's fun to hear the stats. It's fun to hear the history.
1: Yeah, it's really funny coming from a big stats guy like myself that I don't like pregame or postgame, because that's when you get the real funky stats. Like, this is the first Tuesday that these two teams have played, and this is the fifth ever game where a goldfish was seen going through center field. Something dumb like that. But I don't know. There's just something about a pregame, postgame show that just irks me at this point.
0: Well, I did already mention it ahead in the schedule, but if you are a chamber member, remember tonight, 5 p.m., Alive After 5, that's going to take place at All God's Creatures. So if you want to hear more about how we can support our great animal shelter right here in Mount Pleasant, make sure you tune in at 8:15, and you go at 5 o'clock tonight. Have you looked at their website?
1: I have not.
0: So they have all their animals. I don't know if they have all of them, but they have a good bit of their animals up on their website. It's so fun to read about them. Well, I don't know who writes their bios, but
1: I heard you're looking at a cat too.
0: I am, but I don't want to say her name because I don't want someone else to go in and take her.
1: That'd be awesome.
0: I'd be so sad. No, I found a kitty that I think I really want from All God's Creatures, but I got to take my kids in to make sure that it's a good match.
1: Yeah, that I think people forget that step sometimes.
0: Yeah.
1: When it comes to family. You know, you get, it's easy to get attached to a picture of an animal. Or a bio. You need to make sure that everyone's good with each other. That's dog included.
0: Yes.
1: I remember going to meet my first family dog. And we all, six of us, packed into one room. And there was one couch. So we all had to share, like, the couch. Because the first thing they said about the dog we were going to get, it's like, oh, yeah, she's a real anxious, you know, not a big fan of people, like, scared.
0: Uh-huh.
1: Like, not going to attack you, but, like, cower in the corner type of a deal. So we all had to be very gentle and slow with everything. And I don't think that first meeting went well, but it went well enough for my mom that she was like, yep, all right, we're going to get that dog. Then we brought home that dog, and she immediately hid under the car as soon as we got into the garage.
0: Oh, no.
1: As soon as we got in. The first week was tough, and they tell you that. It's, you got to remember 3-3-3 when you take in a new animal. It takes 3 days for them to get used to the space, 3 weeks to get accompanied and everything, and then it's like 3 months is when they finally, like...
0: I did not know that.
1: When they kind of finally settle in to, you know, routine and all that, and getting used to people who are going to be coming in and out, sort of thing. So patience is the big thing they preach whenever you do eventually get a dog. Or an animal, I think, of any kind. Is you got to be patient, wait things out.
0: And what's really nice about All God's Creatures is if you say, well, I'm in a situation I can't have my own dog or my own cat, they're always looking for volunteers.
1: Mm-hmm.
0: So if you want to go just walk the dogs or play with them out in the little play yard they have, I love driving past and seeing them out there. You can do that. You can also go and just sit in the cat room and help socialize.
1: Mm-hmm.
0: You can help clean litter boxes and clean kennels if you really want to. They would welcome any of that help.
1: I know for a fact they'd welcome someone else clean.
0: Yes.
1: Oh man, I can that job is not glamorous right there, but it's the job that needs to be done. If you're willing to help out, awesome.
0: Yes. And when we look at our supper plans for tomorrow, we do want to remind you it's the 71st annual Rotary Barbecue. If you already have your tickets, don't forget to use them. 5 to 7 tomorrow. They even have a sit down option. So if you want to go through, get your food off Walnut Street, you can pull through, park, and bring your food under the pavilion to eat.
1: It's going to be a hot one, but by the time that we get into that evening, you know, that sun's going to start to set a little bit, going to get those shadows, and you're going to be able to sit in the nice shade probably.
0: And McMillan Park is beautiful. Oh,
1: yes, it is.
0: It's so nice. It's so nice.
1: Mm-hmm. So, again, if you did get a ticket, make sure that you get your meal. You don't want to miss out on that. That'd be a little silly.
0: I already have our tickets. I don't remember. I think I got pork for the kids and turkey for us. I don't remember.
1: I think that's the toughest decision is...
0: Because,
1: you know, buying the tickets ahead of time, it's like, today I'm turkey. What am I going to be when the Rotary Barbecue comes around?
0: So have to be happy with it.
1: I think you have to go, either way, you're going to be happy. I think you got to go 1-1. You know what I mean? You don't think so?
0: Nope. Because if I have the option and whatever Avery has, I'm going to be like, okay, that was better. I want that instead.
1: Have you ever tried,
0: splitting in half? Yes.
1: Yeah. How did that go?
0: It usually works pretty well.
1: So you can still go 1-1?
0: Well, too late.
1: You just,
0: I guess I can have the kids' meal.
1: I do think you bring up a good point with it, though, that I don't think it tastes better when you have to split in half. You know what I mean?
0: What do you mean?
1: Here's your option, right?
0: Okay.
1: You know, chicken sandwich or a cheeseburger, right?
0: Okay.
1: You got to make one decision.
0: Okay.
1: But you guys decide, all right, we're going to split it in half. So you get half a chicken sandwich, half a burger.
0: Yeah.
1: It does not taste as good versus if I just got a burger.
0: See, I love buffets because I don't necessarily get full. I just get tired of what I'm eating.
1: So if
0: I have multiple options, I'll just keep eating.
1: See, I've never gotten tired of what I was eating.
0: Oh, that happens to me all the time. That's why I have to switch from my entree to my side and back and forth. My husband, he eats his side first. and then his entree, because he says, I want to end my meal on what's the best, is what he like wants to remember. I have to go back and forth.
1: I go back and forth just for the fact of I think it's fun. They go back and forth, you know, like
0: fun.
1: Yeah, I think it's a fun deal.
0: That's kind of weird.
1: Why? you're the one that's getting tired of your meal halfway through.
0: Yeah, I think that's common. I don't know for sure. I have never polled anyone.
1: For me, I can't eat a meal twice in a row usually.
0: Oh, I get on a kick. I can eat the same thing for a long time, I can't have it for months.
1: I can't do that.
0: Like turkey meatballs? Mm-hmm. Those darn turkey meatballs I make?
1: Yeah.
0: I could eat them every day for a week and then never eat them for 6 months.
1: Really? Mm-hmm. See, I eat just about the same thing week to week. I just can't have it back to back. Like, I'm fine with leftovers. I've finally gotten over I didn't like leftovers for a long time.
0: Yes.
1: As an adult who has to pay money.
0: Agreed.
1: You learn to like leftovers a little bit more. But with that being said, like, I can't have pizza two nights in a row.
0: If it's different kinds of pizza, I can't. Pizza is one of those things. Pizza and tacos. I can kind of have those whenever.
1: No, I really can't have it twice in a row. There's something about it where I'm just like, no, that doesn't even register. Now, if you put something in the middle, I can have it like Tuesday, Thursday, easy. But like, I can't have it back to back. I'm weird. I know.
0: Well, I'm looking ahead to Friday.
1: Mm-hmm.
0: And Salem Farmers Market. We talked about Mount Pleasant Farmers Market tonight, but Salem will also have their farmers market on Friday from 4:30 to 7:30. It's going to be on the west side of Salem City Park. So if you want to be a vendor, just show up. If you want to shop, same thing. Just show up.
1: Yeah, yeah. And then we mentioned it a couple times, and I hope you were able to tune in yesterday during the 8 o'clock hour.
0: Because that was a great conversation.
1: We had a breakfast club with Denmark Heritage Days. They're celebrating their 20th year of putting it on. So it's going to be a lot of fun over in Denmark. There's a couple things that have been taken off the schedule, unfortunately. Looking at it, they won't be having the car train rides for kids this year.
0: Okay.
1: Unfortunately. And something on Saturday as well. I believe the
0: kids pedal pool.
1: Yeah, that's what it was. Mm-hmm. So that's not going to be there this year. But other than that, they got a whole lot of fun stuff still going. I mean, it's jam packed. And if you're worried about the kids, there's going to be bouncy houses.
0: Yes, yes, they're still going to have a lot of fun.
1: They're going to take care of the kids. Don't worry about that. And what they were telling me was that they're going to have the tractors organized by decades.
0: Oh, I like that.
1: So whenever the tractor was made, that's the decade's going to be put in. So they're doing something different this year from what they've done in the past, and they think that it's going to be a little, you know, fun, little educational while still being entertaining. And I was thinking about it. I was like, that's awfully nice that they are going to put them in decades, because I think it's a lot more fun to see the progression of everything instead of like,
0: yeah,
1: you know back to back, it's like, oh wow, that's quite the difference just between a really old and a really new one. When you can see that linear progression of things, like, oh okay, I can see it. I think it's fun to go just kind of piece by piece with stuff like that.
0: I like when they organize by make, because usually it's the same color or similar. Mm-hmm. And I like to look at it and it's just like all the same colors together,
1: all the orange together. Mm-hmm. Yeah,
0: all the red, all the green.
1: Yeah. Mm-hmm. I'm with you. Either way, going to be a lot of fun this weekend. Everything kicks off, though, on Friday. 8 a.m., they got the tractor and gas engine registration. They got the town-wide yard sales going on. 6 to 9, you can dance your socks off. They're going to have live music in the Shelter House by Jive Radio. So it's going to be a lot of fun this weekend. That's just Friday. You can go to the KILJ.com to our community events tab. We got it. Broken down day by day of what they're going to be doing.
0: All right. Well, tell us about our weather, and then we will go to birthdays and anniversaries.
1: All righty. I got one Hy-Vee deal for you real quick.
0: Oh,
1: how about one Hy-Vee deal real quick for you? $2.99 Blue Ribbon Classic Frozen Dessert or Blue Bunny Twist. That's a deal that's good all month long. So anytime that you're craving ice cream this month, you can head over to the Hy-Vee and get yourself some Blue Ribbon. I've never had Blue Ribbon.
0: You've never had Blue Ribbon?
1: I've had Blue Bunny. I haven't had Blue Ribbon.
0: Oh, it's pretty good.
1: I might have to get it. I don't know. I remember one time I accidentally got Pepperidge Farms ice cream, thinking that it was Whitey's, because the very similar red-white color scheme. And so I was like, oh, they got Whitey's ice cream? And I grabbed it. And they did have Whitey's. Like, it was farther down. I just grabbed the Pepperidge Farm ones. It was still delicious ice cream, but I was like, oh, man, I thought I had Whitey's ice cream. I was craving it. You can also get Daisy Brand Squeeze Sour Cream or Cod Cheese for $2.99 as well. I tell you what, whoever invented the squeeze bottle, I want to give them all my money, because squeeze, when you can just squeeze it, it's a whole
0: lot.
1: Same
0: with mayonnaise.
1: So much easier, right?
0: And peanut butter. Yeah. Anything I don't have to dirty a knife for.
1: Mm-hmm. Or get my hand, because I always get my... I always get my hand covered in peanut butter by the end of it.
0: Why do you get your hand covered in peanut butter?
1: Well, because usually I get so hungry that I just scoop it.
0: No way. No way.
1: No, but when you get to the end of the peanut butter...
0: You just got to hold the tippy end of the knife, and you can usually get to it.
1: Yeah, but you still get peanut... Hand. But then you have to still, you know, spread it on your bread or whatever.
0: Hold on. So you're getting the peanut butter on your hand when you're putting it on the bread? What are you doing?
1: So the way you just described it, right? Yeah. I'm going tippy top of the knife, right?
0: Yeah.
1: So how on earth are you spreading it? You don't have enough. You don't have enough force to spread it.
0: I do. I'm out chopping wood every day here at the radio station.
1: Well, today's an excellent day to chop wood. Right now, 59 degrees. Going to be plenty of sunshine today. 84 the high, 58 the low. Tomorrow, though, it's going to really kick off this warm weather streak. We're going to have 90 is the high. 65 will be the low. We're going to be hanging out in the high 80s to 90 all the way until next Monday at the very least. Thursday night, so tomorrow night, 35% chance of some scattered storms. Friday seems pretty popular in terms of getting that rain. 75% chance during the day, 70% chance at night. And then after that, we're going to be hanging around about 50% during the day for some possible rain, thunderstorms as well. So that's what we got coming up this weekend.
0: All right. Well, I have a very special birthday for today. Do you have any over there?
1: Nope.
0: Okay. Happy birthday today. 93 years old to Rosemary Burden.
1: Hey, makes it easy for us, right? Happy birthday. Come out to the station, 2411 Radio Drive here in Mount Pleasant. Pick up your certificate for some Main Street pizza. It's a personal pizza. You get one topping on it. Someone. Namely.
0: Did you forget my name?
1: No, I was going to have you say the name one more.
0: Oh, Rosemary Burden. Yeah.
1: I wanted you involved in it.
0: I was reading.
1: That's why I was saying someone, namely Rosemary. That's when you came. Anyway, come out to the station. Get yourself some pizza.
0: And our daily dose of kindness before we go. Don't overthink it. You got this.
1: Did you just witness this last... A little brief exchange here.
0: Okay, this isn't to me. This is to all of our friends that are listening there, sir. There. No, you guys don't overthink it. You've got this.
1: We're going to continue to overthink here.
0: And try to get it. Have a wonderful Wednesday. Thank you so much for joining us this morning. We will be back with your local information in just a couple minutes here.
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0: From your Southeast Iowa Information Center, I'm Allison Jacobs. Henry County voters headed to the polls Tuesday for Iowa's primary election, with unofficial results showing 2,335 ballots cast out of 13,349 registered voters for a turnout of 17.49%. Republicans accounted for nearly 69% of ballots cast, with Democrats making over just 31%. In the Democratic primary for U.S. Senate, Josh Turek narrowly carried Henry County with 53% of the vote over Zach Walls. Christina Bohannon received nearly 78% of the vote in the Democratic race for Iowa's 1st congressional district, defeating Travis Terrell. Rob Sand was unopposed in the Democratic gubernatorial primary and received all 699 votes cast. Ryan Peterman for Secretary of State, Taylor Wettick for Auditor, John Norwood for Treasurer, and Chris Jones for Secretary of Agriculture were also unopposed and each received all votes cast in their respective races. On the Republican side, the race for governor was the most contested statewide contest. Randy Feenstra led the field in Henry County with nearly 38% of the vote, followed by Zach Lane at 33%. Adam Steen finished with nearly 17%, while Brad Sherman and Eddie Andrews rounded out the field. Congresswoman Marionette Miller Meeks won the Republican primary in Henry County's 1st congressional district race, receiving 68% of the vote to David Pausch's 32%. In the Republican primary for Auditor of State, Chris Cornery edged Abigail Mass by just 43 votes, 654 to 611, making it the closest statewide race in the county. Several county offices were also on the ballot. Kelly Sloan was unopposed for county treasurer. Lene Buffington was unopposed for county recorder. And Becky Wilson was unopposed for county attorney. The Republican primary for Henry County Supervisor drew six candidates. Heidi Zank led the field with 603 votes, or just over 41%. Kevin Glaha finished second with 241 votes, followed by Joseph Buffington with 211, Reg Roth with 156, Philip Grandinetti with 137, and Greg Stauffer with 116 votes. KILJ was able to catch up with Heidi Zank.
5: Feel motivated to keep the momentum going, to continue to prepare not only for the general election, but to make the best decisions for Henry County as supervisor. I've already met with a bunch of county leaders and just organizational leaders, and I'm so excited for the type of leadership we already have in Henry County, and I want to see how we can work even more cohesively together to really just bring forward the things that need to be done in Henry County.
0: In legislative races, Representative Jeff Shipley was unopposed in House District 87 and received 704 votes, while Representative Taylor Collins was unopposed in House District 95 and received 606 votes. On the Democratic side, in Iowa House District 87, Tom O'Donnell is unopposed for the nomination. While vote totals for O'Donnell were not included in the unofficial results released by the Henry County Auditor's Office, he has secured the Democratic nomination and will face incumbent Republican Representative Jeff Shipley in the November general election. There were no Democratic challengers in Iowa House District 95 against Republican incumbent Taylor Collins. The results remain unofficial pending certification by county election officials, which should take place on Tuesday, June 9th of next week. State Representative Taylor Collins says a new Iowa law will help ensure law enforcement officers are reimbursed for legal expenses when they are wrongfully placed on a Brady Giglio list. In a statement released Tuesday, Collins announced that Governor Kim Reynolds has signed House File 2797 into law. The legislation establishes a process for officers to recover legal fees in cases where they were improperly included on a Brady Giglio list, which can affect an officer's credibility as a witness in court. Collins specifically pointed to Henry County Sheriff's Deputy Carlos Lopez, saying the new law will help officers in similar situations receive reimbursement when they have been wrongfully placed on the list. The law applies retroactively to July 1st of 2021. In his statement, Collins said law enforcement officers deserve due process and fairness, adding that the measure provides accountability while protecting the integrity of the justice system. Collins represents Iowa House District 95, which includes portions of Southeast Iowa, and serves as chair of the House Higher Education Committee. The Henry County Engineer's Office is advising motorists of an upcoming road closure for a culvert replacement project. Beginning today, 190th Street south of Trenton will be closed between Dakota Avenue and Franklin Avenue while crews replace a tank car culvert. The closure is expected to remain in place for approximately 3 days. Although the roadway is scheduled to reopen after the culvert work is completed, motorists should be aware that construction crews will continue working in the area for about a week, weather permitting. Drivers are encouraged to plan alternate routes and use caution near the work zone. Anyone with questions about the project can contact the Henry County Engineer's Office at 319-385-0762. The city of Mount

0: sidewalks, and parks. Display fireworks require a permit approved by the city council. Violations of the ordinance may result in civil penalties ranging from $50 to $500, seizure of fireworks, and other legal remedies. Residents are encouraged to celebrate responsibly and be mindful of neighbors, pets, veterans, and emergency responders while enjoying the holiday. Anyone with questions about Mount Pleasant's fireworks regulations can contact the Mount Pleasant Police Department. The city wishes everyone a safe and happy 4th of July holiday. The Iowa Department of Natural Resources is encouraging Iowans to take the tackle along and make fishing part of their summer plans as Free Fishing Weekend approaches this weekend. The annual Free Fishing Weekend will take place June 5th through the 7th, that's Friday through Sunday, giving Iowa residents the opportunity to fish without purchasing a license. The DNR says all other fishing regulations will still apply during the event. Conservation officials say the weekend is designed to introduce more people to fishing and encourage families to spend time outdoors together. Free hands-on fishing events will also be held across the state to help beginners learn the basics and give families a chance to try the sport together. The DNR is also reminding anglers that fishing licenses are available online through the Go Outdoors Iowa system or through the mobile app for both iPhone and Android devices. 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More information on Free Fishing Weekend, upcoming events, and fishing tips can be found through the Iowa Department of Natural Resources website. And now for a look at our notices of death in the area. E. Richard Fullerton, age 81 of Mount Pleasant, passed away Sunday, May 24th. A celebration of Richard's life will be held at 11 a.m. this morning at the Calvary Baptist Church in Mount Pleasant. Online condolences may be left at ElliottFuneralChapel.com for E. Richard Fullerton. Carl B. Molman, Jr., age 86 of Mount Pleasant, passed away Friday, February 6th. The service of Requiem Holy Eucharist will be held at St. Michael's Episcopal Church of Mount Pleasant at 10:30 in the morning on Saturday. Friends may call from noon to 8 p.m. on Friday at the Kimsey Funeral Home of Mount Pleasant. The family will be present to receive friends from 6 to 8 p.m. Online condolences may be directed to kimseyfh.com for Carl Molman, Jr. Janice Giles, age 71 of Fairfield, passed away May 28th. A memorial service will be held Saturday at the First Christian Church in Fairfield, where family and friends can gather in the dining room of the church from 11 to 1, followed by the memorial service at 1 p.m., and graveside services immediately after. The Beener Funeral Home in Fairfield is assisting the family of Janice Giles. Lieutenant Junior Grade Samuel W. Sam Barton, age 26, a resident of Naperville, Illinois, passed away unexpectedly on Friday, May 15th. Graveside service will be held Saturday at 1 p.m. at the Forest Home Cemetery in Mount Pleasant. Military honors will be conducted by the Henry County Honor Guard. The Olson Yoder Funeral Home is assisting the family with local arrangements. Online condolences may be left at OlsonYoderFH.com for Lieutenant Junior Grade Sam Barton. Martha Bernice Calhoun Whaley, Martha Whaley, age 95 of Mount Pleasant, passed away Saturday, May 23rd. A celebration of Martha's life will be held on Friday at 2 p.m. at the Oakland Mills Community Church. Friends may call after 2 p.m. tomorrow at the Murphy Funeral Home of Mount Pleasant, where the family will be present from 4 to 6 tomorrow evening. Online condolences may be sent to the family at murphyfuneralandmonuments.com for Martha Whaley. Keith E. Garmo, age 95, a lifelong resident of Mount Pleasant, passed away Sunday, May 31st. A celebration of Keith's life will be held on Saturday from 11 to 1 p.m. at the Murphy Funeral Home in Mount Pleasant. Online condolences may be sent to the family at murphyfuneralandmonuments.com for Keith Garmo. That's a look at our Southeast Iowa information. For full stories, head to KILJ.com. I'm Allison Jacobs. Have a great day.
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2: It's June 3rd. I'm Slayton Swords, and it's time for the Sports Hour with High School Baseball. Danville fell to Minneapolis last night, 18-1. Alex Faden-Howard tapped the lone RBI for the Bears. Danville will make the trip to West Burlington tomorrow, June 4th at 7 p.m. Minneapolis will head to Burlington tonight at 7 p.m. Central East 5-run fourth inning was all they needed to defeat Burlington last night, 5-4. Wyatt Day claimed two RBIs for the Hawks. Central East will face off against Minneapolis tomorrow at 7 p.m. Winfield Mountain Union clobbered Wampola last night 12-1. Graham Haynes tallied three RBIs and Parker Wilson slashed a double for two RBIs for the Wolves. White Strawhacker notched the only RBI for Wampola. Winfield Mountain Union will contend against Keokuk tonight at 5:30 p.m. at home. Wampola will tangle with the Wise Muscatine on the road tomorrow at 7 p.m. Fairfield collected their fourth straight victory last night, pulverizing Albia 17-4. Archer Kruder led the offense with a home run and four RBIs in the victory. The Trojans will take on Fort Madison tomorrow at 5:30 p.m. Burlington Notre Dame snapped a four-game losing streak last night after walking off West Burlington 5-4. The Nikes will try the New London tomorrow at 7 p.m. Mount Pleasant will try the New London tonight at 7 p.m. KILJ 105.5 FM, KILJ.com. Be on the call with the pregame show at 6:45 p.m. Washington will take on Mount Pleasant on the road tomorrow at 5:30 p.m. And Van Buren County will face off against Pekin tomorrow at 7 p.m. on the road. Moving on to high school softball, Minneapolis' Peyton Harris slugged her way to a victory last night as a sophomore hit two home runs for three RBIs and a 5-3 final over Danville. Danville looked to bounce back against West Burlington Notre Dame tomorrow, June 4th at 7 p.m. on the road. Essentially walled Columbus last night, 19-2. The Hawks will travel to Minneapolis tomorrow at 7 p.m. Columbus will face off against Hillcrest Academy tomorrow at 7 p.m. Waco fell to Lone Tree last night, 20-3. The Warriors will play Kyoto tomorrow at 6:30 p.m. West Burlington Notre Dame will host Keokuk tonight at 5 p.m. Mount Pleasant will head to New London tonight at 7 p.m. Wampola will tangle with the Wise Muscatine on the road tomorrow at 7 p.m. Holy Trinity Catholic will hit the road to play New London tomorrow at 7 p.m. Washington will travel to Mount Pleasant tomorrow at 7 p.m. KILJ 105.5 FM, 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Be on the call at the pregame show at 6:45 p.m. Fairfield will host Fort Madison tomorrow at 7:30 p.m. And Van Buren County will tangle with Pekin on the road at 7 p.m. tomorrow. Moving on to high school postseason soccer in Class 1A Region 2, the Minneapolis girls team dropped their contest to Assumption last night 10-0. The Bullets finished the season with a 10-5-1 record. For the Class 2A Region 4 semifinals, the Fort Madison girls team snapped an 8-game losing streak to Burlington last night 3-1. Hadley Wolf netted two goals in the win. The Greyhounds finished the year with a 14-3-1 record. Fort Madison will try the North Scott tomorrow, June 4th. For the regional championship at 7 p.m. Moving on to high school boys tennis, the 2026 Iowa High School Athletic Association State Team Championships are set with Waller Catholic facing off against Xavier in Class 1A and Waukee Northwest looking to cap off the perfect season in Class 2A against Iowa City West. Moving on to Southeastern Community College, the all-region teams were announced for both the baseball and softball teams yesterday, and baseball put 13 on the team while softball nabbed an award winner. For baseball, Isaac Lomino, who won a perfect 5-0 on the mound with a 3.82 ERA, Kyler Kaczmarski, Cam Francois, who ranked top 5 in batting average and on-base percentage, and James Neidegger was named to the first team. Logan Kelly headlined the softball team, and she was named Defensive Player of the Year. She also hit 20 home runs for 62 RBIs. Joining Kelly on the first team was Lydia Zaruba, who batted 383, Anna Woods, Jamie Bolduc, and Araceli Rivas, who claimed a conference lead in 177 strikeouts and an impressive ERA of 2.78. And the Southeastern Blackhawks Youth MVP Baseball Camp has opened up for registration. The camp is open for youths ages 7 to 12, running June 15th through the 17th from 9 a.m. to noon. The camp will take place at Wagner Athletic Complex on the West Burlington campus, and it'll cost $150 for the full 3-day camp. To fill out the waiver and release, and for more information, you can follow the link in today's sports report. Moving on to the Prospect League, the Burlington Bees rallied back from a 6-run deficit to beat the Clinton Lumber Kings yesterday, 8-7. The two will have a rematch tonight, 6:30 p.m. in Burlington. And it's not time for this day in sports history. In 1851, the New York Knickerbockers became the first baseball team to wear uniforms. They wore straw hats, white shirts, and blue trousers. In 1932, Lou Gehrig became the first American League player to hit 4 home runs in one game. And in 2021, it was announced that the United States Football League would return with its inaugural season in April 2022. It's June 3rd. I'm Slayton Swords, and that was the sports.
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2: Tuesday was a big primary election day in the U.S. Results are still rolling in, with a couple of races out west getting attention. One of them, the race for California governors, Steve Hilton and Javier Becerra hold the top two spots, with Tom Steyer in third. In the race for mayor of Los Angeles, incumbent Karen Bass has secured her spot in a November runoff, with reality TV star Spencer Pratt holding second place and councilwoman Nithya Raman sitting in third. The U.S. and Iran are again exchanging missile fire over the Persian Gulf. Reports say Iran's been firing missiles at U.S. allies after the U.S. had targeted an oil tanker bound for an Iranian port that did not comply with a U.S. blockade. Reports say U.S. forces have hit an Iranian military ground control station near the Strait of Hormuz. Former Republican member of the House from Long Island, George Santos, is again in some legal trouble. Tammy Trujillo has that.
3: The former Republican congressman from New York was expelled from the House in 2023 and sent to prison on federal fraud charges, but was then pardoned by President Trump 2 years later. On Tuesday, the New York Times says Santos was being investigated again, this time for alleged insider trading on the Kalshi prediction market. The report says online bettors were wagering on the guest list for the president's State of the Union address last February. Santos said before the speech that he would be attending, but then didn't show. Sources allege that Santos bet against himself. I'm Tammy Trujillo.
2: In Bakersfield, California, two hostages have been released, but others are still being held in what continues to be an active bomb threat inside a Chase Bank. Police say a suspect's been holding them there since yesterday, apparently with a bomb strapped to his body. Crisis negotiations continue. A Florida inmate is dead, executed Tuesday for the murder of a 5-month-old girl. Andrew Lucard was put to death for killing his girlfriend's daughter back in 1996. Lucard killed the girl while out on probation for beating his previous girlfriend's 8-month-old daughter. I'm Scott Carr. Alabama's congressional map, recently redrawn by Republicans, is getting the green light from the U.S. Supreme Court. In a ruling released Tuesday, the nation's high court overruled a 3-judge panel that said the map likely discriminates against black voters. That map now will be used in the upcoming midterm elections, allowing Alabama to void a majority black district. The Grammy-winning American singer and songwriter Peebo Bryson has passed away at the age of 75. Mark Mayfield has more.
4: A whole new world, a new fantastic point of view.
5: His family says Bryson died surrounded by his loved ones just days after suffering a stroke. Bryson was an 8-time Grammy nominee, known for his chart-topping Disney collaborations, including his 1992 duet A Whole New World from Aladdin with Regina Bell. It was the first song from an animated film to top the Billboard Hot 100. His duet of the title song from the Disney film Beauty and the Beast with Celine Dion was also a hit. I'm Mark Mayfield.
2: The head of Microsoft, Satya Nadella, is saying that company's new data center in Wisconsin is a model for reducing environmental impact. Speaking at the Microsoft Build 2026 event, Nadella said the 315-acre facility opened in 2025 and will only use the same amount of water as a single restaurant would over the course of a year. The amount of water and electricity required to power AI data centers has been a focal point of protest against their construction in several communities nationwide. A previously unreleased documentary about the band Guns N' Roses has been leaked online. It's called Perfect Crime, filmed during the band's Use Your Illusion tour between 1991 and 93. The film's appeared online as a 38-minute rough cut featuring behind-the-scenes material and unseen live footage, as well as interviews and footage of after-show parties. I'm Scott Carr.

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2: I am the Reverend Court Fisher of First United Methodist Church in Mount Pleasant. In the chaos of our lives, allow me to offer you a few moments of hope and faith. The kingdom of heaven is like a landowner who went out early in the morning to hire workers for his vineyard. Matthew 21. When Jesus tried to sell people what the kingdom of heaven was like, he knew descriptions would fail. So Jesus told stories. He said God's kingdom was like someone who was lost but then was found. He said it was like a tiny seed that grew into a large tree. In one of my favorite stories, he said it was like a landowner who hired some laborers to go work in his field for a day. The landowner went out around 9 o'clock in the morning looking for workers for his vineyard. He agreed to pay them $50 for a full day of work. Then he did the same at noon and 3 and 5 o'clock. At the end of the day, the workers all lined up to get their wages, and the owner of the vineyard gave them each $50 regardless of when they started. When the workers who started in the morning saw the others who received the same amount, they started grumbling. I get that. I really do. I think I'd be a little miffed too. But I love this story because it reminds us grace doesn't keep track of when you punch the clock. It's ironic that it doesn't bother people who know how much they need grace to see it given without hesitation. It only upsets people who think they need to earn grace and their hard work. Grace doesn't work if we're concerned about getting our fair share. God's grace is infinite and unending. It's never accurately seen in short supply. Instead of getting mad about someone else getting a little grace, celebrate with them. And be thankful, too, that God gives you just as much grace as you need. Who around you is receiving grace right now? How can you celebrate with them? You can also join us on Sunday mornings in person at 8 a.m. and 10 a.m. or watch our 10 a.m. service on our website, Facebook, or YouTube page. Much love, my friends, and remember, you all are truly, truly amazing.
3: 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Well, good morning, folks. Thanks for tuning in here to KILJ. It's Wednesday, and that means it's time to catch up with the Mount Pleasant Area Chamber Alliance, and I have the Director of Membership in the studio with me, Erica Martin. Good morning.
4: Good morning, Katie.
3: How are you?
4: I'm fantastic. Beautiful day.
3: Yes, and busy time at the Chamber. Lots going on.
4: There's so much going on.
3: And tonight is Alive After Five.
4: Alive After Five.
3: All right, and you brought a special guest.
4: I brought Felicia from All God's Creatures, and I was hoping that she could share with us everything that's going on out there.
3: Well, and Felicia, first, just introduce yourself. Tell us your role at All God's Creatures.
5: Yeah, I am a board member with All God's Creatures. I'm also a chair of development committee, so I do a lot. I'm only busy. part of the big group that keeps things running behind the scenes. We do quite a few events, our development committee does, but that's how I kind of got started and joined the board in the process. And yeah.
6: Awesome. Well, we love cats and dogs, and it's a good cause to get behind. And you guys will be celebrating and kicking off this campaign tonight.
5: Yes, tonight. We are hoping to see all of our chamber members at 5 o'clock out here at the shelter. We are going to do hot dogs. We're going to have a bunch of games, yard games, and we're going to talk about our new sustainability campaign that we're kicking off in June. So lots of discussion to be had. We're going to talk about ways to support the shelter in the coming year. Can't wait to meet all of our members. And
6: yeah, it'll be fun. We'll have food and drink and raffle prizes and all sorts of things. Will there be kittens that we can take a peek at?
5: Yeah, I highly recommend, if you've not been to our sunshine room, Kitty Meadows, it is a place of healing. It's got a cat of every color, every size, and I promise when you leave, you'll leave with a smile on your face. So,
6: and you say a place of healing, and that's so fitting, because I know you guys, you know, as the shelter, do things with groups, and I know, like, going into the nursing homes and bringing kittens and things like that. Like, you know, when we talk about animals and the joy and the emotional healing, it's so true.
5: Yes, it's true. I especially with the way that our building is set up, which I highly encourage, if you've not come out yet, to do so and just see what we're doing out here, creating a place where everyone feels welcome and comfortable, and a place where we can unite paws and hands of Henry County.
6: Do you know how many animals have been adopted? I'll have to ask tonight. Do you know off the top of your head?
5: I know it's over 400.
6: Oh my goodness.
5: In the last 18 months. So we opened February of 25. So I'm a year off. But so we've been open for about 18 months to the public, and I think it's been over 400.
6: Wow.
5: So far. We'll have to get the new numbers from Emily.
6: Yeah, tonight we will find all of that. We want to invite everyone, all chamber members, to Alive After Five. I love that you guys are calling it a bark BQ. That's cute.
5: Yeah. We thought it would be clever. It's perfect. It's beautiful out. So we're going to have some hot dogs and enjoy the weather outside. And of course, our building will be open for tours, and we're excited to see everyone.
6: Okay, well, that brings me to, we've talked a little bit about the sustainability campaign. Obviously, you're a nonprofit, which means you rely on the generosity of the people in Mount Pleasant and Henry County to support you guys. You got another fun event happening this weekend to do just that too.
5: Yes, we have our golf tournament happening on Saturday. We're very excited. The tee off is at 12 p.m. If you've not registered, I highly encourage you to do so here in the next day or two. That way we can make sure you have a golf cart. So we are excited to see all of our golfers turn out.
6: Yeah, four-person best shot tournament.
5: Yes, ma'am. And we've got cash prizes. We've got a silent auction happening. And of course, we're going to feed you after the tournament. So lots of good things happening there. Great way to support. And we have a crazy amount of sponsors, which is just we're so grateful to all the community supporting us in our efforts to keep doing the good work that we're doing.
6: Awesome. Well, we want to say congratulations on a good 18 months. And I know the future is bright for All God's Creatures, but it does take all of you listening to support the mission and the cause. And of course, if you're in the business of needing a new furry friend, their cats and dogs there would love to find new homes too.
5: Fresh new batch of puppies came in a couple weeks ago.
6: Oh, wow. So.
5: They're pretty cute.
6: Anything else, Felicia, when we talk about All God's Creatures? I mean, you've got the microphone. Anything else you want to tell folks?
5: We just want to say thank you to the community for your support so far. We knew that this was a need, but we had no idea how much of a need it was. So being here and doing the important work of life-saving work for animals, and then also the healing work of community connections. So thank you. And you can always find us on Facebook and our website, info or agcshelter.org. You can email us info@agcshelter.org as well.
6: Fantastic. All God's Creatures. Lots going on. Alive After Five tonight, Erica. Anything else when we talk chamber news that you wanted to put out there?
4: No, just get out and enjoy this beautiful start of summer. There's lots to do this week.
6: For sure, for sure. All right. Well, this has been our chamber update here on this Wednesday. We'll see you next week, Erica.
4: Thank you.
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10: 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I'm Dustin Huffman. Front month corn futures right now are fractionally mixed to a penny higher. Soybean futures are running anywhere from 3 to 4 cents higher here on the overnight. We'll look at those numbers coming up here very soon. The grains yesterday, the traders kept a bearish grips on the market, seeing favorable early growing conditions and decent crop ratings from the USDA on Monday as reason enough to bail out of long positions and betting on prices grinding lower through the summer months. Outside market influence has gone largely ignored through this week so far, with President Trump stating that talks with Iran are ongoing despite reports to the contrary on Monday. Crude oil and other energy futures turned higher again yesterday as the situation in the Persian Gulf remains murky. Equity markets are unbothered by geopolitics, with the S&P 500 charging to new records this week, driven by yet another AI-related rally. Livestock side of things, cattle futures showed weakness from the news of cases of New World screwworm even closer to the U.S. and the potential for lower cash cattle trade this week. Hog futures struggled for a while but finally found footing to post some gains for the day. Opening cattle calls are found to be lower. Hogs look to be steady to higher. We'll take a look at the numbers next.
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10: On the overnight, July corn is down a half at 440 even. December new crop up a half at 467 even. July beans up 4.5 at 1169 and 3/4. November new crop up 3 3/4 at 1181 and a half. Soybean meal down 20 cents at 326 even. Soy oil up $1.01 at 79.42. Chicago wheat down a penny at 602 even. Kansas winter wheat 2 3/4 lower at 632 even. Kansas spring wheat down 12 1/4 at 650 even. Minneapolis spring wheat down a half at 636 and a half. Oats down 3/4 at 334 and a quarter. We saw the Merck close triple digits lower on cattle yesterday. Cogs were at double digits higher. That's Market Matters. I'm Dustin Huffman.
12: Good morning, everyone. Thank you for tuning in to KILJ. I'm here with Vicki Wixom from the Mount Pleasant Farmers Market. How are you doing this morning?
13: Oh, beautiful morning, and it's Wednesday. So you know what that means? The cattlemen are grilling on site with their hamburgers, cheeseburgers, and ribeyes. They've also got chips and cold drinks. And the Amish are with us only on Wednesday with their fry pies, cakes, cookies, pies, cinnamon rolls. They've got about 3 tables worth of goodies. Sometimes they have farm fresh eggs. And I just kind of never know what they're bringing for sure. And then we've got our regular lineup that is there Saturday and Wednesday. And the spring produce is coming on. I know Wednesday market's been a little smaller, but we're still gaining new vendors, so that's kind of cool. Gerald is there with his garden plants, flowering plants, radishes, asparagus, rhubarb. He had turnips, and as the spring vegetables continue to come on, he's going to have more. Bodings are with us this Wednesday. They've got snap peas, sugar peas, new potatoes, onions, radishes, and more. At Relay for Life, Cindy and Carol, they've always got three or four tables. And oh my goodness, they have all so many handmade things. Kitchen towels, dishcloths, scrubbies, bowl koozies, pot holders, back scrubbies, washcloths, bath mitts, facial scrubbies. Cindy crochets these little animals, horse and giraffe. Got to come check them out. And I just kind of never know what they're going to show up with. Isabel, she is one of our new vendors. She has amazing baked goods. She's got this sourdough bread and this garlic sauce, and she has samples of it. You need to try it. She's got cake pops, cinnamon rolls, fruit tarts, and you know, just whatever she kind of creates. Snickers are with us both days. Lucas is making his pies. We got kohlrabi, radishes, onions, lettuce, and maybe mulberries. And then I've got some new things. I've got cutting boards, cookbook stands, coffee cups, and cardinal decorations. The Freezer Meals Presbyterian Church fundraiser is with us. Christine, who is also a new vendor, she has all sorts of handcrafted things, and she may have cake products. It just figures out if she she tried making them last week, and they don't set so good in the heat. She was going to try and get a refrigerator. And then we've got Leon Francis. He's doing it as a fundraiser, but he's out there sharpening knives. And he's also with us Wednesday and Saturday. And then Saturday, we have a full lineup. Last Saturday, we had 23 vendors. Val with her bowls and gnomes, handcrafted cards that she paints. Paige is back with her sourdough bread, Pop-Tarts, scones, cookies, cinnamon rolls, sourdough, pancake mix, jams, and jellies. Matt will be with us. He's got his repurposed barnwood items, decorative birdhouses. He's got like little stepladders, planters, shelves, and just different things he's created. Heather, who is a new vendor, will be with us with her tumblers, candles, wax melts, bottle openers, acrylic paintings, epoxy clocks, and tables. Teresa will be there with her baked goods. Kel's Creations is with us this Saturday. She's got shirts, pins, keychains. She does take some orders. So if there's something specific you're looking for, maybe something she's made, but you want to kind of tweak it a little, she's the gal to talk to. Julie will be with us with her soap, wax melt shampoo bars, lotion bars, and dog shampoo bars. So she's got some new things. She's creative. Dave will be back with his button booth, buttons or magnets, and he's got some designs that are already made. Or if like the kids want to come and color, make their own, and he's got the American 250th different things you can pick from. And Asia is back with us. She was a vendor last year. She's got paint kits, scrunchies, lanyards, and other sewing and crocheted items. So those are the ones that I've heard from since last Saturday. But yeah, we're still getting new vendors. The lineup is still growing, and it's been an amazing season so far.
12: Awesome, awesome. And can you just remind everyone what time tonight, what time Saturday, and where can we go to find a little bit more information if you got it?
13: 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And if you're looking to be a vendor or looking for something specific, I can help you with both.
12: All righty, Vicki. Thank you so much for joining us. Have fun tonight. Have fun on Saturday.
13: All right. Have a good one.
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0: Good morning. It is time to catch up with Heather from Your Dream Home Furniture and Floors. 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
0: 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You have things of all kinds of different styles.
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0: And Heather, let's say we are just moving into a new home, or maybe we decided to get rid of all of our old hand-me-down furniture, and we walk into Your Dream Home Furniture and Floors and find a vignette that we absolutely love. 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
0: So, Heather, is there a certain type of flooring that sells better in the summer or that people really gravitate towards when we get to the warmer months and people are spending more time outside?
1: Well, our vinyl planks and vinyl tiles are very popular, of course, because they're easy to take care of as they're waterproof. And, you know, you mop it, most of the time you only have to use water to clean it up. And once in a while you use the you use the cleaners that we give you that are approved for your flooring, and you clean those up, and they're so easy to take care of. And so vinyl planks and vinyl tile looks are so popular, and we have them in everything from loose lays to glue downs to clicks. And if you want to know more about what would work the best in your home, you can stop by and we can help you out with that.
0: And that's another convenient part of Your Dream Home Furniture and Floors. 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
1: Thank you. We've been, you know, doing this for a while, and we think it's important to work with our customers to make sure that they have the right floor, the right furniture to fit their home, their style, and the way they live, and so that it lasts them for a long time.
0: 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You obviously have those products in store. If I come in and maybe don't know what products I need, though, are you able to figure out which products work best in my situation?
1: We sure can. 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And we also have some great cleaning tools, as in our SonicLean vacuum cleaner that is approved for the soft carpets. 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You set it on its stand, and it, and it takes out the, it cleans itself. It empties that canister on it and everything. It's pretty cool. It's a great feature, and with that stick vac. And the vacuum cleaner runs, I believe, $3.99, and our stick vac is like $2.29 or something to that.
0: Those are crazy good prices.
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2: 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Heading over to our weather, right now it's a beautiful 70 degrees outside. Today's going to get warmer with a high of 84, a low of 58. And if you are going to head outdoors to enjoy this beautiful weather, make sure you wear your sunscreen because we have bright, sunshiny skies in the forecast for today. Moving over to tomorrow, it is going to be partly sunny, but a high of 90, even warmer than today, low of 65. There is a 35% chance of rain once we get to Thursday night, which is going to lead us into Friday, where we do have a chance of thunderstorms. 75% chance of thunderstorms during the day and night on Friday. High of 86, a low of 64. Saturday and Sunday, there are also chances for rain. Looks like Saturday and Sunday are pretty close to the same high, same low, about 88 as the high, about 64 as the low, and a 25% chance of rain on Saturday, 30% chance on Sunday. Looking into Monday, there is also a 55% chance of rain, high of 88, low of 65. So if you're hoping for some rain, it looks like that's going to be on its way maybe Thursday night all the way through Monday. But we're hoping it holds off a little bit because this weekend is the Denmark Heritage Days. So with that being said, hopefully the rain finds us just at the right times. 70 degrees outside right now. Today's a high of 84, a low of 58. And again, it's going to be a bright, sunshiny, beautiful day today. Now, Mount Pleasant Coffee Depot. They have been closed for a couple days this week. I believe that Cheyenne was at a conference. But the good news is they are open again today. It is Wednesday, and if you're wondering what is for lunch today, it is meatloaf with mashed potatoes and brown gravy from 11 to 1. That sounds delicious. And speaking of at a conference, because I do believe it was for rescue animals, All God's Creatures, I want to remind you tonight at 5 o'clock, Alive After 5 is going to take place at All God's Creatures. This is open to all chamber members. You can head out and see what great things they are doing in our community. And of course, we have more baseball tonight. Mount Pleasant High School headed over to New London. Baseball game starts at 7. Pre-game show starts at 6:45. 105.5 FM, KILJ.com. Join Slayton tonight. He's going to bring that wonderful game to you. So have a great Wednesday. Thank you for joining us this morning and stick around.
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1: California is one of six states that held key primary elections on Tuesday. Los Angeles Mayor Karen Bass will make the runoff, one of two candidates now in November's general election. The second spot will be either claimed by reality TV star Spencer Pratt, a Republican, or L.A. Councilmember Nithya Raman. In the tight race for Iowa Governor, Zach Lane's expected to win the Republican primary, defeating the Trump-endorsed candidate, Congressman Randy Feenstra, who conceded the race last night. The U.S. and Iran are exchanging missile fire over the Persian Gulf. Reports say Iran started firing missiles at U.S. allies after the U.S. attacked an oil tanker bound for an Iranian port. Reports say U.S. forces hit an Iranian military ground control station near the Strait of Hormuz, which triggered Iran to fire missiles at the Gulf nations of Bahrain and Kuwait. The congressional map in Alabama, redrawn by Republicans, got the green light Tuesday from the U.S. Supreme Court.
2: In a ruling released late Tuesday, the court overruled a three-judge panel that said the map likely discriminates against black voters. The map, which will be used in the upcoming midterms, allows the state to void a majority black district. Republicans and Democrats have been in a race to redraw congressional maps across the country to try and pick up as many seats as possible in November's midterms. I'm Mark Mayfield.
1: Inside a Chase Bank in downtown Bakersfield, California, two hostages have been released, but reports say several are still being held by a man with a bomb strapped to his body. Police in Bakersfield say it started about 1 p.m. Tuesday, that the suspect has barricaded himself inside the bank, and that hostage negotiations continue. Private sector hiring grew more than expected in May, adding 122,000 workers. Payroll processor ADP reports today the numbers were up from 105,000 in April and better than market predictions of 110,000. The numbers the strongest since January of last year. I'm Scott Carr. In last night's Game 1 of the Stanley Cup Finals, the Vegas Golden Knights erased an early two-goal lead by the Carolina Hurricanes and took down the Canes 5-4. Golden Knights forward Thomas Hertl scored the late go-ahead goal.
3: Obviously, there was a lot of happening, you know, but obviously when you score game winner, it's pretty nice touch, but I'm just proud again, like, about our team effort, every single guy, you know. It's not always about the goals, it's all just the details.
1: They're back in Raleigh Thursday night for Game 2 of the Stanley Cup Finals. And the last stage in the NBA postseason is here. Star Victor Wembanyama with the San Antonio Spurs tip off against Jalen Brunson and the New York Knicks in Game 1 of the Finals tonight from San Antonio. The field is set for Iowa's 4th District House race as Republican Chris McGowan will face Democrat David Dawson, who advances after winning a close three-way Democratic primary on Tuesday.
4: I'm the only person in the race remaining that has won elections in Western Iowa, and I have a history of bipartisan accomplishments when I served 4 years in the Iowa House.
1: Dawson says he thinks a Democrat can win this year in Iowa's 4th District.
4: J.D. Shulton came within 3 percentage points of beating Steve King back in 2018, and I think the mood in 2026 also provides a real opportunity that this race can be won by a Democrat.
1: Chris McGowan was unopposed for the Republican nomination. A new three-part series titled Michael Jackson, The Verdict begins streaming today on Netflix.
5: I was juror number 8. What has to be proven is beyond a reasonable doubt. Can you doubt that happened?
1: The series features key courtroom figures, including jurors, witnesses, and accusers, focusing on the late pop star's 2003 child molestation charges, the subsequent trial, and the media frenzy surrounding it. Jackson was acquitted on all counts. I'm Scott Carr.
6: This is Radio Iowa. Iowa Republicans picked businessman and first-time candidate Zach Lane as their nominee for governor. Lane beat perceived frontrunner and Congressman Randy Feenstra, who had President Trump's endorsement. Lane will meet Democrat Rob Sand in November. In the 1st District congressional race, it'll be a rematch between Republican Marionette Miller Meeks and Democrat Christina Bohannon. In District 2, Democrat Lindsey James won a three-way primary and says she aims to reach voters of any party, not just Democrats.
7: They're interested in someone who is serious about the needs of their neighbors, and as a person of faith, that is me.
6: James will face Joe Mitchell, who says he'll be the only Republican in Congress who refused to take donations from political action committees.
8: People have felt like for decades that they've been left behind. You know, Washington has been passing legislation for themselves and not for places like Iowa.
6: In District 3, Republican Zach Nunn meets Democrat Sarah Trone Garriott, and in the 4th, it's Democrat Dave Dawson versus Republican Chris McGowan. 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
6: Cash Hog Business is opening unchanged on Wednesday. I'm John Perkins with a Brownfield Market Update. Dorchester, Wisconsin this morning is steady at 62. Opening at the major direct markets is going to depend on just how aggressive buyers want to be. Probably a little bit more aggressive considering the slow trade last week and the slow start for this week. The pork carcass cutout value on Tuesday afternoon was up 84 cents at $100.59. The estimated hog slaughter yesterday was 487,000 head. That's up 19,000 on the week and nearly 10,000 on the year. Box beef was higher. Choices up $1.24 at $3.94.07. Select beef was up $1.72 at $3.84.81. In Chicago this morning, July beans are down 4. July corn's 4 lower. July wheat in Chicago is down 6.25. Soybeans at last check were showing some firmness in the deferreds, so mixed activity there. And on the bear side of things, crop development weather is mostly favorable and planting should wrap up soon in many areas. On the bull side of things, crush margins are strong and bean oil's up on biodiesel demand. Corn is down, monitoring late U.S. planting and development weather along with harvest in South America. South Korea did buy U.S. corn this morning. And wheat has turned lower as U.S. prices remain high relative to other exporters and global supplies are ample. That's more than likely going to change, though, with expectations for declines in planted area due to higher input costs. Live and feeder cattle are undergoing another round of technical liquidation as they get ready for widespread direct business. August live's down 212 at 237.52, and October's 222 lower at 228.65. August feeders are down 467 at 343.77. And hogs are mixed, mostly lower on spread trade and profit taking. July is down 80 at $100.85. August is 40 lower at 98.57. We are online at brownfieldagnews.com. John Perkins, Brownfield.

bright sunshine expected today, with daytime highs approaching 84. Winds out of the south, 5 to 10 miles per hour. Lows dip down to about 58 tonight, mainly clear skies. Highs around 90 tomorrow, mainly clear. I'm meteorologist Paul Trombley. Right now, it's 70 degrees.

pretended hard to be. 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I came home unexpectedly.

empty stage where

0: hadn't been too long, it wasn't big. And I laughed at her and she got mad. The first day that she planted it was just a
1: head over to the Mount Pleasant Farmers Market tonight from 4 to 6 p.m. It's under the Wright Family Pavilion in McMillan Park. 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
2: Cattle and corn are down, soybeans are up, hogs are mostly higher. I'm John Perkins with a Brownfield Market Update. When it comes to short stature corn, it all started with Stein. For decades, they've been focused on unique hybrids that deliver top yields. Stein invented short stature corn, then they perfected it. Stein has yield. Soybeans are mostly firm now. Crush margins are strong. Bean oil supported by domestic demand. But on the bear side of things, crop development weather here in the States is mostly favorable. July beans are back to steady at 11.65 and a quarter in what's already been an all-over-the-place session for beans. August beans are up 3/4 to 11.69 and 3/4. July soybean meal's down 90 at 325.30. July soybean oil's up 81 at 79.22. Corn's down, monitoring late planting and development weather, along with the harvest in South America. South Korea did buy 136,000 tons of new crop U.S. corn ahead of the open. July's 2.5, 3 lower at 437.5. September's down 2.5 at 445.25. And wheat's lower. U.S. prices remain high relative to other exporters, and global supplies are ample. July Chicago's down 8 at 595. Taking profits, July cotton's down 75 at 76.29, but rice is mixed, consolidating. July's back to two higher at 12.68. Live and feeder cattle are down on technical liquidation ahead of widespread direct business. August live's down $1.12, now $1.05 at 238.60. October's 125 lower, 229.62. August feeders are down 337 at 345.05. September feeders are 365 lower at 341.47. And hogs are mixed. At last check, they were mostly firm on spread trade in yesterday's higher close in pork. July is down 17 at 101.47. August hogs are up 22 at 99.20. The Dow's down almost 360 points. John Perkins, Brownfield.

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0: Soybeans are mixed. Corn and cattle are lower. Hogs are higher. I'm John Perkins with a Brownfield Market Update. You're made for farming, so is Stein. 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Stein Seed Company is right there with you. Soybeans are mixed, adjusting spreads, with July back to steady at 11.65 and a quarter, and August up a half at 11.69 and a half. Corn is down, watching the weather, with July 4 lower at 4.36 and a half, and September 3 and a half lower at 4.44 and a half. Live and feeder cattle are down on technical liquidation ahead of widespread direct business. August lives 112 lower at 238.52. October's down $1.20 at 229.67. August feeders are down 367 at 344.75. And with pork higher yesterday, July hogs are up 5 at 101.70, and August leans 47 higher at 99.45. John Perkins, Brownfield Market Update.
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4: Here's your KILJ forecast for Southeast Iowa. Bright sunshine expected today, with daytime highs approaching 84. Southeasterly winds, 8 to 15 miles per hour. Mainly clear skies tonight, lows level off around 58. High temperatures reach up to 90 tomorrow, mainly clear skies. Temperatures a bit above average Friday and Saturday, with highs from the mid-80s to the upper 80s. Storms possible both days. I'm meteorologist Paul Trombley. Currently 70.

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0: This is information from around the world on KILJ.
1: There are still some key races to be decided after six states held primary elections Tuesday. In California, the races for governor and L.A. mayor are still up in the air. Democrats Javier Becerra and Tom Steyer, along with Republican Steve Hilton, are vying for two spots in November's general election. While Republican reality TV personality Spencer Pratt's close to securing a spot on the ballot to go against incumbent L.A. Mayor Karen Bass. Primaries were also held in New Jersey, New Mexico, South Dakota, Montana, and Iowa, where the first President Trump-endorsed candidate lost the election cycle. Congressman Randy Feenstra conceded to businessman Zach Lane in Iowa's Republican primary for governor. Feenstra says he's disappointed.
2: The outcome wasn't what we probably wanted, but for me, I think for everybody in this room, God's got some awesome plans.
1: Lane had a slim lead in the race with most of the votes counted. The U.S. and Iran are exchanging missile fire over the Persian Gulf. Reports say Iran started firing missiles at U.S. allies after the U.S. attacked an oil tanker bound for an Iranian port. Two hostages have been released, but several remain being held inside a California bank by a man who reports say has a bomb strapped to his body. Police in Bakersfield say they received a report of a bomb threat inside of a Chase bank downtown. The suspect barricaded himself inside the bank. Hostage negotiations continue. Republican Senator from North Carolina Tom Tillis is suggesting Bill Pulte has no path to being confirmed as the next director of National Intelligence. Tillis adding to a growing backlash against Pulte's nomination, referring to Pulte as an incendiary attack dog. Pulte has no known prior experience in an intelligence role, though President Trump says he'll serve as acting DNI while continuing to work as director of the FHFA, as well as chairman of the mortgage groups Fannie Mae and Freddie Mac. I'm Scott Carr. The U.S. is putting sanctions on Iran's largest cryptocurrency exchange. The Treasury Department announced Tuesday that Novatex was helping the Iranian government evade sanctions. The exchange stands accused of processing hundreds of millions of dollars for Iran's central bank and the Islamic Revolutionary Guard Corps. The final stage in the NBA postseason starts tonight as San Antonio Spurs take on the New York Knicks for this year's championship. Tammy Trujillo has more.
3: Victor Wembanyama and the Spurs tip off against Jalen Brunson's Knicks in game one of the finals in San Antonio. The Spurs are trying to win their first title since 2014, while the Knicks hope to end a more than 50-year title drought. The sides clashed in the 1999 finals where San Antonio destroyed New York in five games. I'm Tammy Trujillo.
1: Game one of the Stanley Cup finals was held last night. The Vegas Golden Knights beat the Carolina Hurricanes 5-4. They're back in Raleigh Thursday night for game two. In New York City, NYPD now says they think they know why more than a dozen people have been spotted recently descending down into the New York City sewers. Liz Warner's in New York.
4: Over the past few days, at least three groups of intruders have been caught on surveillance video climbing into and out of manholes in Brooklyn and Queens, equipped with shovels and flashlights. They have all remained underground for lengthy periods of time before emerging. The NYPD says the evidence points to scavenging for valuables instead of anything nefarious. It is unsafe and illegal to explore the city's sewer system, but there have been previous incidents like this over the past few years. Police say there was no damage and no threat to the public. In New York, I'm Liz Warner.
1: Amazon's announced their Prime Day sales event will run this year from June 23rd through the 26th, a bit earlier than usual. The company usually holds their Prime Day in July. The online retailer says a big focus for savings this year will include groceries and household items. I'm Scott Carr.
5: This is Radio Iowa. Iowa Republicans picked businessman and first-time candidate Zach Lane as their nominee for governor. Lane beat perceived frontrunner and Congressman Randy Feenstra, who had President Trump's endorsement. Lane will meet Democrat Rob Sand in November. In the 1st District Congressional race, it'll be a rematch between Republican Marionette Miller Meeks and Democrat Christina Bohannon. In District 2, Democrat Lindsey James won a three-way primary and says she aims to reach voters of any party, not just Democrats.
6: They're interested in someone who is serious about the needs of their neighbors. And as a person of faith,
0: That is me.
5: James will face Joe Mitchell, who says he'll be the only Republican in Congress who refused to take donations from political action committees.
6: People have felt like for decades that they've been left behind. You know, Washington has been passing legislation for themselves and not for places like Iowa.
5: In District 3, Republican Zach Nunn meets Democrat Sarah Trone Garriott. And in the 4th, it's Democrat Dave Dawson versus Republican Chris McGowan. 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
0: State Representative Taylor Collins says a new Iowa law will help ensure law enforcement officers are reimbursed for legal expenses when they are wrongfully placed on a Brady Giglio list. In a statement released Tuesday, Collins announced that Governor Kim Reynolds has signed House File 2797 into law. The legislation establishes a process for officers to recover legal fees in cases where they were improperly included on a Brady Giglio list, which can affect an officer's credibility as a witness in court. Collins specifically pointed to Henry County Sheriff's Deputy Carlos Lopez, saying the new law will help officers in similar situations receive reimbursement when they have been wrongfully placed on the list. The law applies retroactively to July 1st of 2021. In his statement, Collins said law enforcement officers deserve due process and fairness, adding that the measure prevents or provides accountability while protecting the integrity of the justice system. Collins represents Iowa House District 95, which includes portions of Southeast Iowa, and serves as chair of the House Higher Education Committee. The Henry County Engineer's Office is advising motorists of an upcoming road closure for a culvert replacement project. Beginning today, 190th Street south of Trenton will be closed between Dakota Avenue and Franklin Avenue while crews replace a tank car culvert. The closure is expected to remain in place for approximately 3 days. Although the roadway is scheduled to reopen after the culvert work is completed, motorists should be aware that construction crews will continue working in the area for about a week, weather permitting. Drivers are encouraged to plan alternate routes and use caution near the work zone. Anyone with questions about the project can contact the Henry County Engineer's Office at 319-385-0762. The City of Mount Pleasant is reminding residents to follow local fireworks regulations as Independence Day celebrations approach. Under the city's fireworks ordinance, consumer fireworks are permitted within city limits from June 21st through July 6th between 9 a.m. and 10 p.m. On July 4th, as well as the Saturday and Sunday immediately preceding the holiday, fireworks may be used until 11 p.m. City officials note that fireworks are not allowed outside the approved dates and times. Fireworks may also not be discharged on property without the owner's permission or in public areas, such as streets, sidewalks, and parks. Display fireworks require a permit approved by the City Council. Violations of the ordinance may result in civil penalties ranging from $50 to $500, seizure of fireworks, and other legal remedies. Residents are encouraged to celebrate responsibly and be mindful of neighbors, pets, veterans, and emergency responders while enjoying the holiday. Anyone with questions about Mount Pleasant's fireworks regulations can contact the Mount Pleasant Police Department. The city wishes everyone a safe and happy 4th of July holiday. The Iowa Department of Natural Resources is encouraging Iowans to take the tackle along and make fishing part of their summer plans as Free Fishing Weekend approaches this weekend. The annual Free Fishing Weekend will take place June 5th through the 7th, that's Friday through Sunday, giving Iowa residents the opportunity to fish without purchasing a license. The DNR says all other fishing regulations will still apply during the event. Conservation officials say the weekend is designed to introduce more people to fishing and encourage families to spend time outdoors together. Free hands-on fishing events will also be held across the state to help beginners learn the basics and give families a chance to try the sport together. The DNR is also reminding anglers that fishing licenses are available online through the Go Outdoors Iowa system or through the mobile app for both iPhone and Android devices. Annual, 7-day, and 24-hour licenses are available for purchase. More information on free fishing weekend, upcoming events, and fishing tips can be found through the Iowa Department of Natural Resources website.
9: It's June 3rd, I'm Slayton Swords, and it's time for the sports start with high school baseball. Danville fell to Mediapolis last night, 18-1. Alex Fadenhauer tapped the lone RBI for the Bears. Danville will make the trip to West Burlington tomorrow, June 4th at 7 p.m. Mediapolis will head to Burlington tonight at 7 p.m. Central's 5-run fourth inning was all they needed to defeat Burlington last night, 5-4. White Day claimed two RBIs for the Hawks. Central will face off against Mediapolis tomorrow at 7 p.m. When Fremont Union clobbered Wampola last night 12-1, Graham Hayes tallied three RBIs and Parker Wilson slashed a double for two RBIs for the Wolves. White Straw Hacker notched the only RBI for Wampola. When Fremont Union will contend against Keokuk tonight at 5:30 p.m. at home, Wampola will tangle with the Wise Muscatine on the road tomorrow at 7 p.m. Fairfield collected their fourth straight win last night, pulverizing Albia 17-4. Archer Kruder led the offense with a home run and four RBIs in the victory. The Trojans will take on Fort Madison tomorrow at 5:30 p.m. Burlington Notre Dame snapped a four-game losing streak last night after walking off West Burlington 5-4. The Nikes will try the New London tomorrow at 7 p.m. Mount Pleasant will try the New London tonight at 7 p.m. KILJ 105.5 FM, KILJ.com. Be on the call with the pregame show at 6:45 p.m. Washington will take on Mount Pleasant on the road tomorrow at 5:30 p.m. And Van Buren County will face off against Pekin tomorrow at 7 p.m. on the road. Moving on to high school softball, Minneapolis' Peyton Harris slugged her way to a victory last night as the sophomore hit two home runs for three RBIs and a 5-3 final over Danville. The Bears will look to bounce back against West Burlington Notre Dame tomorrow, June 4th, at 7 p.m. on the road. Central League walloped Columbus last night 19-2. The Hawks will travel to Minneapolis tomorrow at 7 p.m. Columbus will face off against Hillcrest Academy tomorrow at 7 p.m. Waco fell to Lone Tree last night 20-3. The Warriors will play Kyoto tomorrow at 6:30 p.m. West Burlington Notre Dame will host Keokuk tonight at 5 p.m. Mount Pleasant will head to New London tonight at 7 p.m. Wampola will tangle with the Wise Muscatine on the road tomorrow at 7 p.m. Holy Trinity Catholic will hit the road to play New London tomorrow at 7 p.m. Washington will try the Mount Pleasant tomorrow at 7 p.m. KILJ 105.5 FM, KILJ.com. Be on the call with the pregame show at 6:45 p.m. Fairfield will host Fort Madison tomorrow at 7:30 p.m. And Van Buren County will tangle with Pekin on the road at 7 p.m. tomorrow. Moving on to high school postseason soccer. In Class 1A Region 2, the Minneapolis girls team dropped their contest to Assumption last night 10-0. The Bullets finished the season with a 10-5-1 record. For the Class 2A Region 4 semifinals, the Fort Madison girls team snapped an 8-game losing streak to Burlington last night, winning 3-1. Hadley Wolf netted two goals in the win. The Greyhounds finished the year with a 14-3-1 record. Fort Madison will try the North Scott tomorrow, June 4th, for the regional championship at 7 p.m. Moving on to high school boys tennis, the 2026 Iowa High School Athletic Association state team championships are set with Waller Catholic facing off against Xavier in Class 1A, and Waukee Northwest looking to cap off the perfect season in Class 2A against Iowa City West. Moving on to Southeastern Community College, the all-region teams were announced for both the baseball and softball squads yesterday, and baseball put 13 on the team while softball nabbed an award winner. For baseball, Isaac Flamino, who won a perfect 5-0 on the mound with a 3.82 ERA, Kyler Kazmarski, Cam Francois, who ranked top 5 in batting average and on-base percentage, and James Neidegger were named to the first team. Logan Kelly headlined the softball team as she was named Defensive Player of the Year. She also hit 20 home runs for 62 RBIs. Joining Kelly on the first team was Lydia Zaruba, who batted 383, Anna Woods, Jamie Bolduc, and Araceli Rivas, who claimed a conference leading 177 strikeouts and an impressive ERA of 2.78. And the Southeastern Blackhawks Youth MVP Baseball Camp has opened up for registration. The camp is open for youths ages 7-12, running June 15th through the 17th from 9 a.m. to noon. The camp will take place at Wagner Athletic Complex on the West Burlington campus and will cost $150 for the full 3-day camp. To fill out the waiver and release and for more information, You can follow the link in today's sports report. Moving on to the Prospect League, the Burlington Bees rallying back from a 6-run deficit to beat the Clinton Lumber Kings yesterday, 8-7. The two will have a rematch tonight, 6:30 p.m. in Burlington. And it's now time for this day in sports history. In 1932, Lou Gehrig became the first American League player to hit 4 home runs in one game. In 1978, Phillies' Dave Johnson is the first to hit 2 pinch hit grand slams in a year. And in 2021, it was announced that the United States Football League will return with its inaugural season in April 2022. It's June 3rd, I'm Slayton Swords, and that was the sports.
10: Soybeans are mixed, corn and cattle are lower, hogs are higher. I'm John Perkins with a Brownfield Market Update. You are made for farming, and so is Stein. It's Stein Seed Company. They have decades of research dedicated to developing seed that allows you to farm the way you want to farm. Stein has yield. Nearby soybeans are down. Deferred months are up on spread trade, with July 1 lower at 11.64 and a quarter, and August down a quarter at 11.68 and three quarters. Corn's lower, watching the weather. July's down 4.5 at 4.36. September's 4.25 lower at 4.43 and three quarters. Live and feeder cattle are seeing some liquidation ahead of widespread direct business. August live's down 30 at 239.35. October's 50 lower at 230.37. August feeders are down $1.82 at 346.60. And hogs are up with yesterday's higher close in pork. July is 20 higher at 101.85. And August lean's up 67 at 99.62. John Perkins, Brownfield.
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Here's your KILJ forecast for Southeast Iowa. Bright sunshine expected today, with daytime highs approaching 84. Winds out of the south, 5 to 10 miles per hour. Lows level off around 58 tonight, mainly clear skies. Daytime highs approaching 90 tomorrow, mainly clear skies. Temperatures a bit above average Friday and Saturday, with highs for the mid-80s to the upper 80s. Thunderstorms possible both days. I'm meteorologist Paul Frombly. Currently 72.

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0: Hogs are higher, soybeans, cattle, and corn are lower. I'm John Perkins with a Brownfield Market Update. Farming's in your DNA and Stein's as well. Stein offers seed genetics developed by farmers for farmers. Stein has yield, live life your way with Stein. Soybeans and corn are now both fully lower as they watch development weather. July beans are four lower at 1161 and a quarter. August is down three at 1166. July corn's down 5.5 at 435. September's five lower at 443. Live and feeder cattle are watching the direct markets with August live down 32 at 239.37 and October 22 lower at 230.65. August feeders are down 67 at 347.75. Hogs are up, supported by yesterday's higher close in pork, with July 12 higher at 101.77 and August up 72 at 99.70. Crude oil's back above 95 a barrel. John Perkins, Brownfield Market Update.
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3: Bright sunshine expected today, with daytime highs approaching 84. Southeasterly winds 8 to 15 miles per hour. 58 tonight, mainly clear skies. Lots of sunshine tomorrow, highs around 90. I'm meteorologist Paul Frombly. Currently 72.

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1: 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With meat prices at the store at lofty levels and beef prices reaching record highs, will consumers have less demand for meat this summer? 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
1: Joe Camp of Comstock Investments tells the Iowa Agribusiness Radio Network that consumer concerns are twofold right now with regards to high prices for meat at the grocery store.
3: I do think we have more indication of likely pushback from the domestic consumer this summer because so far the summer is kicking off with this higher fuel price situation that really compounds the problem. And so when consumers are wanting to grill out or eat out, they're having in mind what their bill is on at the grocery store and at the fuel pump lately.
1: Camp says that even if demand for higher priced cuts dips, that doesn't necessarily mean consumers will buy less meat this summer.
3: And that might be something where we see some resistance on the higher price cuts, those ribeyes that have gotten up to $21, $22.99 a pound. And that may bode well then eventually in a bigger way for, say, alternative cuts and even pork as well. So something to watch for.
1: He adds that the meat industry had similar concerns last year, but for the most part, demand remained strong.
3: The same question, though, that we had this time last year, and we didn't overall see a big pushback to stop what was a record run for cattle futures eventually.
1: For more on this story and all of our daily news stories, you can visit our website at iowaagnet.com. 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

words mean I am a truthful man from the land of the palm trees. And before dying, I want to share these poems of my soul. My poems are soft green. My poems are also flaming crimson. My poems are like a wounded fawn seeking refuge in the forest. The last verse says, Con los pobres de la tierra. With the poor people of this earth, I want to share my fate. The streams of the mountains please.

0: This is information from around the world on KILJ.
1: California is still counting ballots after yesterday's closely watched primary elections, with several high-profile races drawing national attention. NBC's Ryan Nobilis reports it's not known yet who will compete to succeed Governor Gavin Newsom, but there are a couple of frontrunners.
2: Former State Attorney General Javier Becerra riding a late surge of support over fellow Democrats to finish in the top two. If elected, he'd become the first Latino governor since 1875.
1: He appears likely to face Republican Steve Hilton, who's endorsed by President Trump. Former Congresswoman Katie Porter has conceded. In the Los Angeles race for mayor, reality TV personality Spencer Pratt appears headed for a runoff with incumbent Karen Bass. In Iowa's Republican primary for governor, Trump-endorsed Congressman Randy Feenstra conceded to businessman Zach Lane. Primaries were also held yesterday in New Jersey, New Mexico, South Dakota, and Montana. President Trump says he told Israeli Prime Minister Benjamin Netanyahu that he was crazy and that he would be in prison if not for him. It comes after Axios first reported Trump shared a tense phone call over Lebanon with Netanyahu earlier this week. In a podcast interview with the New York Post, Trump said he wasn't angry but a little perturbed at Israel constantly fighting with Lebanon. A hostage situation at a California bank building that involved a man making bomb threats is over. Bakersfield police say the suspect is dead and all hostages have been freed. The situation started yesterday afternoon and stretched into the early hours this morning. Jury selection is ongoing in what's expected to be a closely watched murder trial in Texas. Carmelo Anthony is accused of stabbing Austin Metcalf to death at a Frisco track meet last year. Investigators say Anthony, now 19 years old, stabbed the 17-year-old Metcalf in the chest with a pocket knife during an argument over seating in the stands. The Stanley Cup Final has started with a bang. The Golden Knights outlasted the Hurricanes 5-4 last night in a back-and-forth Game 1 from Raleigh. Game 2 is tomorrow. I'm Chris Caraccio. The city of Newark, New Jersey, is lifting a curfew outside an ICE detention center where protesters have clashed with police and riot gear. Things have been a bit calmer over the last couple of nights outside Delaney Hall since Newark police took control of security from state police and ICE personnel. The state is filing a lawsuit as well, demanding a full health inspection of the facility following allegations of unsanitary and inhumane conditions for detainees. The U.S. is putting sanctions on Iran's largest cryptocurrency exchange. Rory O'Neill reports.
3: In announcing the sanctions on Tuesday, the Treasury Department said that Novatex is helping the Iranian government evade sanctions by processing hundreds of millions of dollars in crypto for the country's central bank. Novatex is also accused of helping Iran's military, the Islamic Revolutionary Guard Corps. Novatex, its chairman and co-founder, and three other exchanges are all included in this new round of sanctions. I'm Rory O'Neill.
1: George Santos is in trouble again. The former Republican congressman from New York was expelled from the House in 2023 and sent to prison on federal fraud charges before being pardoned by President Trump. Now Santos is being investigated again, this time for alleged insider trading on the Kalshi prediction market. There are three national days to celebrate today. Here's Bree Tennis.
4: We'll start with National Egg Day, celebrating the protein-rich staple with about 70 calories. Then we move on to National Chocolate Macaroon Day. You choose the American Chewy Coconut or the French Almond-based, which brings us to the third national day. It's National Repeat Day. So do something you like, and then do it again. I'm Bree Tennis.
1: Amazon's Prime Day sales event runs this year from June 23rd through the 26th. It's a little earlier than usual, as the company usually holds Prime Day in July. Amazon said that this year, groceries and household items will be a big focus for savings. I'm Chris Caraccio.
5: Bright sunshine expected today, with daytime highs approaching 84. Winds out of the south, 5 to 10 miles per hour. Lows dip down to about 58 tonight, mainly clear skies. Highs around 90 tomorrow, mainly clear. I'm meteorologist Paul Frombly. Right now, 77.

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Here's your KILJ forecast for Southeast Iowa. Bright sunshine expected today, with daytime highs approaching 84. Southeasterly winds 8 to 15 miles per hour. Mainly clear skies tonight, lows level off around 58. High temperatures reach up to 90. Tomorrow, mainly clear skies. Temperatures a bit above average Friday and Saturday, with highs from the mid-80s to the upper 80s. Storms possible both days. I'm meteorologist Paul Trombley. Currently 77.

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4: Here's your KILJ forecast for Southeast Iowa. Bright sunshine expected today, with daytime highs approaching 84. Winds out of the south, 5 to 10 miles per hour. Lows level off around 58. Tonight, mainly clear skies. Daytime highs approaching 90 tomorrow, mainly clear skies. Temperatures a bit above average Friday and Saturday, with highs from the mid-80s to the upper 80s. Thunderstorms possible both days. I'm meteorologist Paul Frombly. Right now, it's 77 degrees.

0: I'm Brent Barnett on Brownfield. An ag meteorologist says above normal rainfall in May across much of Missouri and the Midwest left some areas with 2 to 3 times their normal precipitation. Drew Lerner with World Weather Incorporated tells Brownfield.
1: Some of the totals in central Missouri reached 10 to 15 inches. And same thing in a small part of north central Missouri. And we saw a band come out of Missouri and go across the interior southern parts of Illinois into southern Indiana and Ohio.
0: The importance of a safe and efficient beef supply chain. Brownfield's Kellen Haviken has more from the National Cattlemen's Beef Association's Young Cattlemen's Conference.
2: Nearly 70 attendees toured the nation's largest feedlot and meat processing plant this week and got a firsthand look at how the segments work hand in hand. Ellie Schlipp is a cow-calf producer from Indiana.
3: The people that it takes to run that honestly blew my mind. Seeing it firsthand is something that was incredible. So to be able to have that people aspect is something that I want to implement and continue to take back into my operation.
2: Eastern Wisconsin cattle producer Jared Geiser tells Brownfield the commitment to safety and quality was striking.
4: That's one of the biggest questions consumers constantly have is, hey, is this product safe? Is it high quality? Is this what I really want to be putting on my family's table? And the answer is resoundingly yes.
2: From Wooster, Ohio, I'm Kellen Haviken for Brownfield.
0: Many farmers are concerned about what fertilizer might cost this fall. Josh Heitzhusen grows corn and soybeans near Rockwell in northern Iowa and says he hasn't looked too close at prices yet.
5: I've heard some rumors of 32% being nearly a dollar a unit, essentially.
0: I'm Brent Barnett with Brownfield.

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Bright sunshine expected today with daytime highs approaching 84. Southeasterly winds 8 to 15 miles per hour. 58 tonight, mainly clear skies. Lots of sunshine tomorrow, highs around 90. I'm meteorologist Paul Trombley. Currently 77.

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7: Some key races are still undecided after primary elections yesterday in California. The races for governor and L.A. mayor are still up in the air. Democrats Javier Becerra and Tom Steyer, along with Republican Steve Hilton, are vying for two spots in November's general election for governor. Meanwhile, reality TV star Spencer Pratt is close to securing a spot on November's ballot to go against incumbent Mayor Karen Bass. A hostage situation at a California bank building that involved a man making bomb threats is now over. Bakersfield police say it ended after an FBI-involved shooting that left the suspect dead at the scene. All hostages were freed unharmed. The suspect reportedly had a bomb strapped to his body and barricaded himself inside the building. Homeland Security Secretary Mark Wayne Mullen is testifying again on Capitol Hill today. His department has been at the center of ICE immigration operations that have turned violent in some cities.
8: I have no problem with people peacefully protesting. I believe in our First Amendment. Peacefully. Delaney Hall, I've had officers bit, hit, scratched. We had one get threatened they were going to kill him and his family. That's peaceful.
7: Mullen is laying out his Homeland Security budget for next year before the House Homeland Security Committee. He told lawmakers DHS is on track to have the primary border wall completed from the Pacific to the Gulf of America by this time next year. The former Oklahoma senator was picked by President Trump to head up DHS after Kristi Noem was fired in March. Republican Senator Tom Tillis said he doesn't think Bill Pulte has a prayer of making it through the Senate and becoming the permanent director of national intelligence. He made the comment to CNBC. Tillis is adding to the growing backlash against Pulte's nomination, and he referred to him as an incendiary attack dog. A weather pattern is set to impact millions across the central U.S. The system brings ongoing risks of large hail, damaging winds, and possible tornadoes. It's part of a broader weather pattern that started earlier this week and is expected to usher in potential flash flooding across the plains through Saturday. I'm Chris Caraggio. Plans for a U.S. Ebola quarantine unit in Kenya are continuing to face local opposition. Chris Ochemringa reports hundreds of people gathered Monday outside the military airbase where the 50-bed unit would be located.
9: They held protests, they were burning tires, holding placards, and it was a very unruly crowd. Police and the military were deployed, and they fired shots, live rounds, and we're told two people died.
7: Yesterday, Kenya's high court put plans for the facility on hold, at least until a hearing is held later this month on a legal challenge. Kenya's President William Ruto is defending the proposal, saying the U.S. is a longtime partner and friend. The Trump administration has previously said no exposed U.S. citizens will return home for treatment. Weight loss drugs are being linked to lower rates of breast cancer. Monica Nelson reports.
10: A new study out this week looked at more than 100,000 women over the past few years and found those who took GLP-1 drugs, such as Wegovy and Ozempic, have a 30% lower risk of breast cancer. The researchers at the University of Pennsylvania do point out the observational study does not prove, really, weight loss drugs reduce cancer. But they do say the drugs may reduce inflammation and improve metabolic health, both linked to cancer risk. Experts caution it's too early to use the medications solely for prevention, but the findings open the door to promising new research. More studies are underway. I'm Monica Nelson.
7: Tonight's game one of the NBA Finals of Victor Wembanyama and the Spurs tip off against Jalen Brunson's Knicks in San Antonio. The Spurs are trying to win their first title since 2014, while the Knicks hope to win their first since 1973. These two teams played each other in the 1999 Finals, and San Antonio won in five games. The Stanley Cup Finals started with a bang. Last night, the Golden Knights outlasted the Hurricanes 5-4 in a back-and-forth game one from Raleigh. Vegas has now won seven straight playoff games. Carolina dropped just its second game of the postseason. Game two is tomorrow. I'm Chris Caraggio.
11: 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Hello, I'm Megan Grebner with your Round Deal Livestock Market Report. There's a light round of direct cash cattle trade underway. Live deals in Texas are marked at $255, but it isn't enough business to establish an accurate price trend for the week. Bids have been floated at $255 live in the South. Asking prices have been elusive. Show lists for the week are mixed, higher in Texas, somewhat higher in Nebraska and Colorado, and lower in Texas. Look for more trade to develop over the balance of the week. Boxed beef was higher at midday with solid demand for moderate offerings. Choice up 98 cents at $3.93.81. Select was 73 cents higher at $3.83.82. At the Oklahoma National Stockyards, feeder steers and heifers were $5 to $15 lower, with spots of $20 lower. Steer and heifer calves were $10 to $20 lower. The USDA says demand was moderate. The offering included several unweaned calves, and quality was mostly average, medium, and large one feeder steer, 655 to 691 pounds, brought $385 to $415. Medium and large one feeder heifer, 655 to 684 pounds, brought $349 to $370. Cash hogs are higher at midday with fairly light negotiated purchases. Business has been off to a better start than recent weeks as processors have been more aggressive in their procurement efforts. However, the ample supplies of market-ready hogs leaves them with leverage, and they're able to control the pace of business. Demand for U.S. pork has had some bright spots recently on the global market, but there are still lingering concerns about long-term strength. With the summer grilling season unofficially underway, there are some strong possibilities that domestic demand could see a boost as pork remains a competitively priced protein in the retail space. Barrels and gilts at the National Daily Direct were up 92 cents with a weighted average of $94.75. Prices at the regional direct markets were not reported due to confidentiality. Butcher hog prices at the Midwest cash markets are steady at $62. At Illinois, slaughter sale prices were steady with moderate demand for moderate offerings at $47 to $59. Barrows and gilts were steady with moderate demand for moderate offerings at $49 to $59. And pork values were sharply higher at midday, up $2.53 at $102.28. Bellies jumped nearly $12 to start the day. I'm Megan Grebner for Brownfield.
12: This is Alan Weber with Wells Fargo Advisors on this Wednesday, June 3rd, 2026, with the Midday Market Report. Stocks are lower on Wednesday as markets evaluate the latest strikes between the U.S. and Iran. Meanwhile, investors are looking forward to today's May Services Purchasing Managers Index data, measure of May employment, and the Federal Reserve's Beige Book. The Dow is down 435 points, while the S&P 500 is down 47 in market action. U.S. equities were mostly higher on Tuesday as the April job opening and labor turnover survey showed job openings unexpectedly rising to 7.62 million from an upwardly revised 6.89 million in April. The Dow was up 0.5% and reached a new record closing level of 51,307, while the tech-heavy NASDAQ composite was little changed and hit a new record closing level of 27,093. The S&P 500 increased 0.1% and set a new record closing level of 7,609, with 7 of 11 sectors finishing in positive territory. The utility sector was a top performer, rising 1.9%, while the communication services sector was the bottom performer, falling 2.6%. On the data front, the Mortgage Bankers Association's gauge of mortgage applications fell 2.5% for the week ending May 29 versus the prior week's decrease of 8.5%. The automatic data processing national employment report for May is expected to show private job gains of 120,000 versus the prior month's 109,000. Finalized S&P Global Services PMI for May is projected to come in at 51 from the preliminary reading of 50.9, while the composite PMI is expected to remain unchanged from the preliminary reading of 51.7. The Institute for Supply Management May Services PMI and Prices Paid component are expected to register 53.8 and 72.3 respectively versus the prior month's 53.6 and 70.7 respectively. April factory orders are expected to have increased 4.6% month over month versus the prior month's increase of 1.5%. April's finalized durable goods orders are expected to show an increase of 7.9% month over month, unchanged from the preliminary reading. The Department of Energy's reading of crude oil inventories is expected to show a decrease of 3.05 million barrels for the week ending May 29 versus the prior week's decline of 3.33 million. Over in commodities, West Texas Intermediate crude oil is 2.8% higher at $96.40 a barrel. In the metals complex, gold is 0.6% lower at $4,460.71 an ounce, following a strengthening U.S. dollar. Over in bonds, treasury yields are higher Wednesday. The yield on the 10-year note is up 4 basis points to 4.48%, while the 30-year bond yield is up 2 basis points to 4.98%. The yield on the 2-year note, which is more sensitive to changes in monetary policy, is up 3 basis points to 4.07%. In the auction space, the U.S. Treasury is set to issue $69 billion in 17-week bills. And in the central bank space, Fed Governor Michael Barr and Dallas Fed President Lori Logan are scheduled to speak today. This has been Alan Weber reporting from Wells Fargo Advisors at 101 South Cherry Street in Mount Pleasant.
13: From your Southeast Iowa Information Center, I'm Allison Jacobs. Henry County voters headed to the polls Tuesday for Iowa's primary election, with unofficial results showing 2,335 ballots cast out of 13,349 registered voters for a turnout of 17.49%. Republicans accounted for nearly 69% of ballots cast, with Democrats making over just 31%. In the Democratic primary for U.S. Senate, Josh Turek narrowly carried Henry County with 53% of the vote over Zach Walls. Christina Bohannon received nearly 78% of the vote in the Democratic race for Iowa's 1st Congressional District, defeating Travis Terrell. Rob Sand was unopposed in the Democratic gubernatorial primary and received all 699 votes cast. Ryan Peterman for Secretary of State, Taylor Wedick for Auditor, John Norwood for Treasurer, and Chris Jones for Secretary of Agriculture were also unopposed and each received all votes cast in their respective races. On the Republican side, the race for governor was the most contested statewide contest. Randy Feenstra led the field in Henry County with nearly 38% of the vote, followed by Zach Lane at 33%. Adam Steen finished with nearly 17%, while Brad Sherman and Eddie Andrews rounded out the field. Congresswoman Marionette Miller Meeks won the Republican primary in Henry County's 1st Congressional District race, receiving 68% of the vote to David Pausch's 32%. Several county offices were also on the ballot. Kelly Sloan was unopposed for county treasurer. Lene Buffington was unopposed for county recorder. And Becky Wilson was unopposed for county attorney. The Republican primary for Henry County Supervisor drew six candidates. Heidi Zank led the field with 603 votes, or just over 41%. Kevin Glaha finished second with 241 votes, followed by Joseph Buffington with 211, Reg Roth with 156, Philip Grandinetti with 137, and Greg Stauffer with 116 votes. KILJ was able to catch up with Heidi Zank.
14: feel motivated to keep the momentum going, to continue to prepare not only for the general election, but to make the best decisions for Henry County as supervisor. I've already met with a bunch of county leaders and just organizational leaders, and I'm so excited for the type of leadership we already have in Henry County, and I want to see how we can work even more cohesively together to really just bring forward the things that need to be done in Henry County.
13: In legislative races, Representative Jeff Shipley was unopposed in House District 87 and received 704 votes, while Representative Taylor Collins was unopposed in House District 95 and received 606 votes. On the Democratic side, in Iowa House District 87, Tom O'Donnell is unopposed for the nomination. He will face incumbent Republican Representative Jeff Shipley in the November general election. There were no Democratic challengers in Iowa House District 95 against Republican incumbent Taylor Collins. The results remain unofficial, pending certification by county election officials, which should take place on Tuesday, June 9th of next week. State Representative Taylor Collins says a new Iowa law will help ensure law enforcement officers are reimbursed for legal expenses when they are wrongfully placed on a Brady Giglio list. In a statement released Tuesday, Collins announced that Governor Kim Reynolds has signed House File 2797 into law. The legislation establishes a process for officers to recover legal fees in cases where they were improperly included on a Brady Giglio list, which can affect an officer's credibility as a witness in court. Collins specifically pointed to Henry County Sheriff's Deputy Carlos Lopez, saying the new law will help officers in similar situations receive reimbursement when they have been wrongfully placed on the list. The law applies retroactively to July 1st of 2021. In his statement, Collins said law enforcement officers deserve due process and fairness, adding that the measure provides accountability while protecting the integrity of the justice system. Collins represents Iowa House District 95, which includes portions of Southeast Iowa, and serves as chair of the House Higher Education Committee. The Henry County Engineer's Office is advising motorists of road closure for a culvert replacement project. Beginning today, 190th Street south of Trenton will be closed between Dakota Avenue and Franklin Avenue while crews replace a tank car culvert. The closure is expected to remain in place for approximately 3 days. Although the roadway is scheduled to reopen after the culvert work is completed, motorists should be aware that construction crews will continue working in the area for about a week, weather permitting. Drivers are encouraged to plan alternate routes and use caution near the work zone. Anyone with questions about the project can contact the Henry County Engineer's Office at 319-385-0762. The City of Mount Pleasant is reminding residents to follow local fireworks regulations as Independence Day celebrations approach. Under the city's fireworks ordinance, consumer fireworks are permitted within city limits from June 21st through July 6th, between 9 a.m. and 10 p.m. On July 4th, as well as the Saturday and Sunday immediately preceding the holiday, fireworks may be used until 11 p.m. City officials note that fireworks are not allowed outside the approved dates and times. Fireworks may also not be discharged on property without the owner's permission or in public areas, such as streets, sidewalks, and parks. Display fireworks require a permit approved by the City Council. Violations of the ordinance may result in civil penalties ranging from $50 to $500, seizure of fireworks, and other legal remedies. Residents are encouraged to celebrate responsibly and be mindful of neighbors, pets, veterans, and emergency responders while enjoying the holiday. Anyone with questions about Mount Pleasant's fireworks regulations can contact the Mount Pleasant Police Department. The city wishes everyone a safe and happy 4th of July holiday. The Iowa Department of Natural Resources is encouraging Iowans to take the tackle along and make fishing part of their summer plans as Free Fishing Weekend approaches this weekend. The annual Free Fishing Weekend will take place June 5th through the 7th, that's Friday through Sunday, giving Iowa residents the opportunity to fish without purchasing a license. The DNR says all other fishing regulations will still apply during the event. Conservation officials say the weekend is designed to introduce more people to fishing and encourage families to spend time outdoors together. Free hands-on fishing events will also be held across the state to help beginners learn the basics and give families a chance to try the sport together. The DNR is also reminding anglers that fishing licenses are available online through the Go Outdoors Iowa system or through the mobile app for both iPhone and Android devices. Annual, 7-day, and 24-hour licenses are available for purchase. More information on free fishing weekend, upcoming events, and fishing tips can be found through the Iowa Department of Natural Resources website. And now for a look at our notices of death in the area. Becky Van Winkle, age 79, of Mount Pleasant, passed away Tuesday, June 2nd. Funeral arrangements are pending at the Murphy Funeral Home of Mount Pleasant for Becky Van Winkle. Carl B. Molman, Jr., age 86, of Mount Pleasant, passed away Friday, February 6th. The service of Requiem Holy Eucharist will be held at St. Michael's Episcopal Church of Mount Pleasant at 10:30 in the morning on Saturday. Friends may call from noon to 8 p.m. on Friday at the Kimsey Funeral Home of Mount Pleasant. The family will be present to receive friends from 6 to 8 p.m. Online condolences may be directed to kimseyfh.com for Carl Molman, Jr. Janice Giles, age 71, of Fairfield, passed away May 28th. A memorial service will be held Saturday at the First Christian Church in Fairfield, where family and friends can gather in the dining room of the church from 11 to 1, followed by the memorial service at 1 p.m., and graveside services immediately after. The Beener Funeral Home in Fairfield is assisting the family of Janice Giles. Lieutenant Junior Grade Samuel W. Sam Barton, Sam Barton, age 26, a resident of Naperville, Illinois, passed away unexpectedly on Friday, May 15th. Graveside service will be held Saturday at 1 p.m. at the Forest Home Cemetery in Mount Pleasant. Military honors will be conducted by the Henry County Honor Guard. The Olson Yoder Funeral Home is assisting the family with local arrangements. Online condolences may be left at olsonyoderfh.com for Lieutenant Junior Grade Sam Barton. Martha Bernice Calhoun Whaley, Martha Whaley, age 95, of Mount Pleasant, passed away Saturday, May 23rd. A celebration of Martha's life will be held on Friday at 2 p.m. at the Oakland Mills Community Church. Friends may call after 2 p.m. tomorrow at the Murphy Funeral Home of Mount Pleasant, where the family will be present from 4 to 6 tomorrow evening. Online condolences may be sent to the family at murphyfuneralandmonuments.com for Martha Whaley. Keith E. Garmo, age 95, a lifelong resident of Mount Pleasant, passed away Sunday, May 31st. A celebration of Keith's life will be held on Saturday from 11 to 1 p.m. at the Murphy Funeral Home in Mount Pleasant. Online condolences may be sent to the family at murphyfuneralandmonuments.com for Keith Garmo. That's a look at our Southeast Iowa information. For full stories, head to KILJ.com. I'm Allison Jacobs. 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
16: It's June 3rd, I'm Slayton Swords, and it's time for the sports start with high school baseball. Danville fell to Minneapolis last night, 18-1. Alex Fadenhauer tapped the lone RBI for the Bears. Danville will make the trip to West Burlington tomorrow, June 4th at 7 p.m. Minneapolis will head to Burlington tonight at 7 p.m. Central's 5-run fourth inning was all they needed to defeat Burlington last night, 5-4. Wyatt Day claimed two RBIs for the Hawks. Central will face off against Minneapolis tomorrow at 7 p.m. When Fremont Union clobbered Wampola last night 12-1, Graham Hayes tallied three RBIs and Parker Wilson slashed a double for two RBIs for the Wolves. Wyatt Strawhacker notched the only RBI for Wampola. When Fremont Union will contend against Keokuk tonight at 5:30 p.m. at home, Wampola will tangle with the Wise Muscatine on the road tomorrow at 7 p.m. Fairfield collected their fourth straight win last night, pulverizing Albia 17-4. Archer Kruder led the offense with a home run and four RBIs in the victory. The Trojans will take on Fort Madison tomorrow at 5:30 p.m. Burlington Notre Dame snapped a four-game losing streak last night after walking off West Burlington 5-4. The Nikes will try the New London tomorrow at 7 p.m. Mount Pleasant will try the New London tonight at 7 p.m. KILJ 105.5 FM, KILJ.com. Be on the call with the pregame show at 6:45 p.m. Washington will take on Mount Pleasant on the road tomorrow at 5:30 p.m. And Van Buren County will face off against Pekin tomorrow at 7 p.m. on the road. Moving on to high school softball, Minneapolis's Peyton Harris slugged her way to a victory last night as the sophomore hit two home runs for three RBIs and a 5-3 final over Danville. The Bears will look to bounce back against West Burlington Notre Dame tomorrow, June 4th, at 7 p.m. on the road. Centrally walled Columbus last night 19-2. The Hawks will travel to Minneapolis tomorrow at 7 p.m. Columbus will face off against Hillcrest Academy tomorrow at 7 p.m. Waco fell to Lone Tree last night 20-3. The Warriors will play Kyoto tomorrow at 6:30 p.m. West Burlington Notre Dame will host Keokuk tonight at 5 p.m. Mount Pleasant will head to New London tonight at 7 p.m. Wapello will tangle with Louisa Muscatine on the road tomorrow at 7 p.m. Holy Trinity Catholic will hit the road to play New London tomorrow at 7 p.m. Washington will travel to Mount Pleasant tomorrow at 7 p.m. KILJ 105.5 FM, KILJ.com. Be on the call with the pregame show at 6:45 p.m. Fairfield will host Fort Madison tomorrow at 7:30 p.m. And Van Buren County will tangle with Pekin on the road at 7 p.m. tomorrow. Moving on to high school postseason soccer. In Class 1A Region 2, the Minneapolis girls team dropped their contest to Assumption last night 10-0. The Bullets finished the season with a 10-5-1 record. For the Class 2A Region 4 semifinals, the Fort Madison girls team snapped an 8-game losing streak to Burlington last night, winning 3-1. Hadley Wolf netted two goals in the win. The Greyhounds finished the year with a 14-3-1 record. Fort Madison will try the North Scott tomorrow, June 4th, for the regional championship at 7 p.m. Moving on to high school boys tennis, the 2026 Iowa High School Athletic Association State Team Championships are set with Waller Catholic facing off against Xavier in Class 1A, and Waukee Northwest looking to cap off the perfect season in Class 2A against Iowa City West. Moving on to Southeastern Community College, the all-region teams were announced for both the baseball and softball squads yesterday, and baseball put 13 on the team while softball nabbed an award winner. For baseball, Isaac Flamino, who won a perfect 5-0 on the mound with a 3.82 ERA, Kyler Kazmarski, Cam Francois, who ranked top 5 in batting average and on-base percentage, and James Neidegger were named to the first team. Logan Kelly headlined the softball team as she was named Defensive Player of the Year. She also hit 20 home runs for 62 RBIs. Joining Kelly on the first team was Lydia Zaruba, who batted .383, Anna Woods, Jamie Bolduc, and Araceli Rivas, who claimed a conference leading 177 strikeouts and an impressive ERA of 2.78. And the Southeastern Blackhawks Youth MVP Baseball Camp has opened up for registration. The camp is open for youths ages 7-12, running June 15th through the 17th from 9 a.m. to noon. The camp will take place at Wagner Athletic Complex on the West Burlington campus and will cost $150 for the full 3-day camp. To fill out the waiver and release and for more information, you can follow the link in today's sports report. Moving on to the Prospect League, the Burlington Bees rallying back from a 6-run deficit to beat the Clinton Lumber Kings yesterday 8-7. The two will have a rematch tonight, 6:30 p.m. in Burlington. And it's now time for this day in sports history. In 1932, Lou Gehrig became the first American League player to hit 4 home runs in one game. In 1978, Phillies' Dave Johnson is the first to hit 2 pinch hit grand slams in a year. And in 2021, it was announced that the United States Football League will return with its inaugural season in April 2022. It's June 3rd, I'm Slayton Swords. And that was the sports.
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1: Some key races have yet to be decided after primary elections in several states yesterday. In California, the races for governor and Los Angeles mayor are still up in the air. Democrats Javier Becerra and Tom Steyer, along with Republican Steve Hilton, are vying for two spots in November's general election for governor. Meanwhile, reality TV star Spencer Pratt is close to securing a spot on the November ballot to go against incumbent Mayor Karen Bass. All hostages are safe and the suspect is dead after a standoff at a California bank building that began yesterday afternoon. Bakersfield police said it ended this morning after an FBI-involved shooting that left the suspect dead at the scene. The suspect had told police he had an explosive attached to him and additional explosives were attached to some of the hostages. There were a total of 10 hostages and all have been reunited with their families. The U.S. and Iran are continuing to exchange missile fire over the Persian Gulf. NBC's Richard Engel reports the U.S. has been attacking Iran while Iran has fired missiles at Kuwait and Bahrain.
2: Kuwait's airport this morning was forced into an emergency shutdown as it was targeted by Iranian drones and missiles, killing one person and causing significant damage to a terminal, according to the foreign ministry. A Kuwaiti official called it an act of criminal Iranian aggression.
1: Bahrain says it intercepted three Iranian missiles and called the attacks heinous. Reports out of the region say Iran began firing missiles at U.S. allies after the U.S. attacked an oil tanker bound for an Iranian port that did not comply with the U.S. blockade. The U.S. also reportedly struck an Iranian military ground control station near the Strait of Hormuz. World number one Aryna Sabalenka is out of the French Open after a stunning quarterfinal loss to Diana Scheider. Sabalenka was serving for the match at 5-4 before losing control to Scheider, who will make her first Grand Slam semifinal. The loss ends Sabalenka's bid for a first Grand Slam title outside of hard courts and marks her earliest major exit in 2 years. I'm Chris Caraggio. Scott Pelley has been fired from CBS News. The now former 60 Minutes host was let go after a confrontation with the show's new executive producer. In a letter to Pelley, Nick Bilton said he was disappointed Pelley chose to ambush him by criticizing him during his first meeting with the staff. He went on to say that in a meeting with Pelley Tuesday, the host made clear he wasn't interested in a path forward together. This comes after reports from the New York Times that Pelley slammed the network's top editor, Barry Weiss, during a contentious meeting among 60 Minutes employees. The NYPD believes it's figured out why more than a dozen people have been spotted descending into New York City manholes. Liz Warner reports.
3: Over the past few days, at least three groups of intruders have been caught on surveillance video climbing into and out of manholes in Brooklyn and Queens, equipped with shovels and flashlights. They have all remained underground for lengthy periods of time before emerging. The NYPD says the evidence points to scavenging for valuables instead of anything nefarious. It is unsafe and illegal to explore the city's sewer system, but there have been previous incidents like this over the past few years. Police say there was no damage and no threat to the public. In New York, I'm Liz Warner.
1: Missoula, Montana's Mountain Line is being called the best public transit system in the U.S. NBC Montana reports the Community Transportation Association of America honored Mountain Line with the award last month. In its application, the Missoula Urban Transportation District touted the Mountain Line's zero fare service and fleet electrification. A Minnesota congressman is pushing to rename a post office in honor of an NFL legend. Representative Brad Finstad has introduced a bill to rename the Austin Post Office the John Madden Memorial Post Office. Madden was born in Austin, Minnesota back in 1936. The Madden family is also backing this effort and calling it a meaningful way to remember him in his birthplace. I'm Chris Caraggio.
4: Ample sunshine expected this afternoon with daytime highs approaching 85. Winds out of the southeast, 8 to 15 miles per hour. Lows level off around 58. Tonight, clear skies. Tomorrow, daytime highs approaching 89. I'm meteorologist Paul Trombley. Currently, it's 79 degrees.
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8: Seems the love I've known has always been the most destructive kind. Guess that's why now I feel so old before my time. 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I teased at life

0: soybeans, corn, and cattle are lower. Hogs are up. Hello, I'm Megan Grebner with your commodity market update on Brownfield. You are made for farming, so is Stein at Stein Seed Company. They have decades of research dedicated to developing seed that allows farmers to farm the way they want. Stein has yield. Soybeans are lower on fund and technical selling. Crop development conditions look favorable in most of the region. Losses are limited by solid crush margins and biodiesel demand. July beans down 7 3/4 at 11.57 1/2. August beans down 7 at 11.62. Soybean meal is also lower. July contracts down 3.90 at 3.22.30. However, soybean oil is up. July up 71 points at 79.12. Corn is mostly lower on fund and technical selling. Corn has been monitoring late planting and development weather along with the harvest in South America. South Korea purchased 136,000 tons of new crop U.S. corn ahead of the open. July contracts down 5 1/2 at 435. September corn down 4 1/4 at 443 3/4. The wheat complex is lower on fund and technical selling. U.S. prices remain high relative to other exporters and global supplies are ample. The U.S. crop issues and likelihood of lower global production are some background factors. In Chicago, July wheat's down 15 1/4 at 587 3/4. September wheat's down 14 1/2 at 601 3/4. In Kansas City, July wheat's down 11 3/4 at 623. And in Minneapolis, July wheat's down 10 1/4 at 626 3/4. Cotton is down on fund and technical selling. July contracts down 54 points at 76.50. Rice is also mostly lower. July down 17 at 14.85. Live and feeder cattle are down on technical liquidation. Choice box beef is up at midday. Select is lower. August live cattle down 77 at 238.87. October lives are down 127 at 229.60. August feeder cattle are down 302 at 345.40. September feeders are down 327 at 341.85. Hogs are up on technical buying. Butcher hogs are steady at midday, and national direct business is down 38 cents. July lean hogs up 30 at 101.95. August lean hogs are up 82 at 99.80. Taking a quick look at direct cash cattle business, there is a light round of trade that's underway. Dress deals in Nebraska are at $405. This follows a light round of business in Texas on Tuesday at $255 live. Neither has been enough to establish an accurate price trend for the week. Bids have surfaced in Kansas at $253 live and in the north at $403 dress. Both are being passed. Significant trade volumes likely going to hold out until sometime Thursday or Friday. I'm Megan Grebner for Brownfield.
1: 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Weigh-in is going to be on the South Shore from 2 to 3 p.m. Cash prizes will be awarded. 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

Here's your KILJ forecast for Southeast Iowa. Ample sunshine expected this afternoon, with daytime highs approaching 85. Southeasterly winds, 8 to 15 miles per hour. Clear skies again tonight. Lows level off around 58. Daytime highs approaching 89 tomorrow. Mainly clear skies. Temperatures a bit above average Friday and Saturday, with highs for the mid-80s to the upper 80s. Storms possible both days. I'm meteorologist Paul Trombley. Right now, it's 79 degrees.

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5: Cattle and corn are down, soybeans are up, hogs are mostly higher. I'm John Perkins with a Brownfield Market Update. When it comes to short stature corn, it all started with Stein. For decades, they've been focused on unique hybrids that deliver top yields. Stein invented short stature corn, then they perfected it. Stein has yield. Soybeans are mostly firm now. Crush margins are strong. Bean oil supported by domestic demand. But on the bear side of things, crop development weather here in the States is mostly favorable. July beans are back to steady at 11.65 and a quarter in what's already been an all-over-the-place session for beans. August beans are up 3/4 to 11.69 and 3/4. July soybean meal's down 90 at 325.30. July soybean oil's up 81 at 79.22. Corn's down, monitoring late planting and development weather, along with the harvest in South America. South Korea did buy 136,000 tons of new crop U.S. corn ahead of the open. July's 2.5, 3 lower at 437.5. September's down 2.5 at 445.25. And wheat's lower. U.S. prices remain high relative to other exporters, and global supplies are ample. July Chicago's down 8 at 595. Taking profits, July cotton's down 75 at 76.29, but rice is mixed, consolidating. July's back to 2 higher at 12.68. Live and feeder cattle are down on technical liquidation ahead of widespread direct business. August live's down $1.12, now $1.05 at $238.60. October's 125 lower, $229.62. August feeders are down 337 at 345.05. September feeders are 365 lower at 341.47. And hogs are mixed. At last check, they were mostly firm on spread trade in yesterday's higher close in pork. July is down 17 at 101.47. August hogs are up 22 at 99.20. The Dow's down almost 360 points. John Perkins, Brownfield.
6: Here's your KILJ forecast for Southeast Iowa. Bright sunshine expected this afternoon, with daytime highs approaching 85. Southeasterly winds 8 to 15 miles per hour. Clear skies again tonight. Lows level off around 58. Highs level off around 89 tomorrow. Mainly sunny skies. Temperatures a bit above average Friday and Saturday, with highs from the mid-80s to the upper 80s. Thunderstorms possible both days. I'm meteorologist Paul Trombley. Currently 79.

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1: Some key races still need to be decided after six states held primary elections yesterday. In California, the races for governor and Los Angeles mayor are still undecided, as Democrats Javier Becerra and Tom Steyer, along with Republican Steve Hilton, are vying for two spots in November's general election for governor. Meanwhile, reality TV star Spencer Pratt is close to securing a spot on the November ballot to go up against incumbent Mayor Karen Bass. President Trump says he told Israeli Prime Minister Benjamin Netanyahu that he was crazy and that he would be in prison if not for him. It comes after Axios first reported Trump shared a tense phone call over Lebanon with Netanyahu earlier this week. Trump said in a podcast interview with the New York Post that he wasn't angry but a little perturbed at Israel constantly fighting with Lebanon. All hostages are safe and the suspect is dead after a standoff at a California bank building that began yesterday afternoon. Bakersfield police said it ended this morning after an FBI-involved shooting that left the suspect dead at the scene. Assistant Bakersfield Police Chief Jeremy Blakemore gave an update today.
2: There were a total of 10 members of our community whose lives were changed yesterday. Unexpectedly, but we are thankful that they have been reunited with their loved ones after this ordeal.
1: The suspect had told police he had an explosive attached to him, and additional explosives were attached to some of the hostages. The Trump administration is considering a move to reimpose tariffs on some of the nation's top trading partners. It comes after findings from an investigation by the U.S. Trade Representative's office into 60 trading partners over their failure to impose or enforce laws to prohibit goods made with forced labor. A 10% duty is recommended on Canada, Ecuador, the European Union, Indonesia, Mexico, and Pakistan. Scary Movie is expected to take on back rooms for first place at the box office this weekend. The sixth installment in the Wayans Brothers horror parody series is looking to make $45 to $50 million in its debut weekend. It'll compete with Back Rooms, which is set to make $48 to $50 million in its second weekend. I'm Chris Caraggio. A new memorial will honor those killed in a mid-air collision over the Potomac River last year. 67 people died in January of 2025 when an American Airlines flight collided with an Army Black Hawk helicopter while trying to land at Reagan National Airport. The memorial was unveiled yesterday near Rivergate Park in Alexandria, Virginia. The city worked with members of the community and the victims' families to create a site overlooking the river that includes benches, signage, and trees dedicated to the victims. The number of job openings jumped in April. The Labor Department says 7.6 million jobs were available, which is up about 700,000 from March. Analysts say the larger-than-expected increase is a sign the labor market is heating up. Job openings increased over the year by more than 500,000. A new three-part series titled Michael Jackson, The Verdict is streaming on Netflix today. Tammy Trujillo gives us a preview.
3: I was juror number 8. What has to be proven is beyond a reasonable doubt. Can you doubt that happened?
4: The docuseries examines the late pop star's 2003 child molestation charges, the 2005 trial, and the media frenzy surrounding it all. It features key courtroom figures, including jurors, witnesses, accusers, and defenders from both the prosecution and the defense. Jackson was acquitted on all counts. I'm Tammy Trujillo.
1: The lineup for the 2026 iHeartRadio Music Festival has been released. K-pop titans BTS and rapper Cardi B are set to headline the massive two-night event at Las Vegas's T-Mobile Arena in September. The genre-blending roster also features Snoop Dogg, Lainey Wilson, and Benson Boone. Tickets officially go on sale to the general public on June 12th, but if you can't make it to Vegas, the entire festival will stream live on Disney Plus and Hulu. I'm Chris Caraggio.
5: Radio Iowa. I'm Dar Danielson. Governor Kim Reynolds signed bills for the last time as governor on Tuesday. She says the property tax bill was the lawmaker's highest accomplishment of this past session.
6: It was the expectation of Iowans that we get something done this year. And while it might not be perfect, it is a substantial landmark piece of legislation.
5: Reynolds says she's proud of how things turned out, as that doesn't always happen for a lame duck. The University of Iowa announced a new research program today called InSight. David Swartney, the UI's Center for Health Effects and Environmental Contamination, says they'll study how environmental factors affect your health.
7: We want people to understand their environmental vulnerabilities so they can actually take action or talk to their representatives and figure out how to address it.
5: The project has funding for at least 5 years. members. The nonprofit Disabled American Veterans is holding an information seminar tomorrow from 9 a.m. until 3 p.m. at the Hyatt Regency Hotel and Convention Center in Coralville. Radio Iowa, I'm Dar Danielson.
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10: State Representative Taylor Collins says a new Iowa law will help ensure law enforcement officers are reimbursed for legal expenses when they are wrongfully placed on a Brady Giglio list. In a statement released Tuesday, Collins announced that Governor Kim Reynolds has signed House File 2797 into law. The legislation establishes a process for officers to recover legal fees in cases where they were improperly included on a Brady Giglio list, which can affect an officer's credibility as a witness in court. Collins specifically pointed to Henry County Sheriff's Deputy Carlos Lopez, saying the new law will help officers in similar situations receive reimbursement when they have been wrongfully placed on the list. The law applies retroactively to July 1st of 2021. In his statement, Collins said law enforcement officers deserve due process and fairness, adding that the measure provides accountability while protecting the integrity of the justice system. Collins represents Iowa House District 95, which includes portions of Southeast Iowa, and serves as chair of the House Higher Education Committee. The Henry County Engineer's Office is advising motorists of an upcoming road closure for a culvert replacement project. Beginning today, 190th Street south of Trenton will be closed between Dakota Avenue and Franklin Avenue while crews replace a tank car culvert. The closure is expected to remain in place for approximately 3 days. Although the roadway is scheduled to reopen after the culvert work is completed, motorists should be aware that construction crews will continue working in the area for about a week, weather permitting. Drivers are encouraged to plan alternate routes and use caution near the work zone. Anyone with questions about the project can contact the Henry County Engineer's Office at 319-385-0762. The City of Mount Pleasant is reminding residents to follow local fireworks regulations as Independence Day celebrations approach. Under the city's fireworks ordinance, consumer fireworks are permitted within city limits from June 21st through July 6th between 9 a.m. and 10 p.m. On July 4th, as well as the Saturday and Sunday immediately preceding the holiday, fireworks may be used until 11 p.m. City officials note that fireworks are not allowed outside the approved dates and times. Fireworks may also not be discharged on property without the owner's permission or in public areas, such as streets, sidewalks, and parks. Display fireworks require a permit approved by the City Council. Violations of the ordinance may result in civil penalties ranging from $50 to $500, seizure of fireworks, and other legal remedies. Residents are encouraged to celebrate responsibly and be mindful of neighbors, pets, veterans, and emergency responders while enjoying the holiday. Anyone with questions about Mount Pleasant's fireworks regulations can contact the Mount Pleasant Police Department. The city wishes everyone a safe and happy 4th of July holiday. The Iowa Department of Natural Resources is encouraging Iowans to take the tackle along and make fishing part of their summer plans as Free Fishing Weekend approaches this weekend. The annual Free Fishing Weekend will take place June 5th through the 7th, that's Friday through Sunday, giving Iowa residents the opportunity to fish without purchasing a license. The DNR says all other fishing regulations will still apply during the event. Conservation officials say the weekend is designed to introduce more people to fishing and encourage families to spend time outdoors together. Free hands-on fishing events will also be held across the state to help beginners learn the basics and give families a chance to try the sport together. The DNR is also reminding anglers that fishing licenses are available online through the Go Outdoors Iowa system or through the mobile app for both iPhone and Android devices. Annual, 7-day, and 24-hour licenses are available for purchase. More information on free fishing weekend, upcoming events, and fishing tips can be found through the Iowa Department of Natural Resources website.
11: It's June 3rd, I'm Slayton Swords, and it's time for the sports start with high school baseball. Danville fell to Mediapolis last night, 18-1. Alex Fadenhauer tapped the lone RBI for the Bears. Danville will make the trip to West Burlington tomorrow, June 4th at 7 p.m. Mediapolis will head to Burlington tonight at 7 p.m. Central's 5-run fourth inning was all they needed to defeat Burlington last night, 5-4. Wyatt Day claimed two RBIs for the Hawks. Central will face off against Mediapolis tomorrow at 7 p.m. Winfield Mountain Union clobbered Wampola last night 12-1. Graham Hayes tallied three RBIs and Parker Wilson slashed a double for two RBIs for the Wolves. Wyatt Straw Hacker notched the only RBI for Wampola. Winfield Mountain Union will contend against Keokuk tonight at 5:30 p.m. at home. Wampola will tangle with the Wise Muscatine on the road tomorrow at 7 p.m. Fairfield collected their fourth straight win last night, pulverizing Albia 17-4. Archer Kruder led the offense with a home run and four RBIs in the victory. The Trojans will take on Fort Madison tomorrow at 5:30 p.m. Burlington Notre Dame snapped a four-game losing streak last night after walking off West Burlington 5-4. The Nikes will try the New London tomorrow at 7 p.m. Mount Pleasant will try the New London tonight at 7 p.m. KILJ 105.5 FM, KILJ.com. Be on the call the pregame show at 6:45 p.m. Washington will take on Mount Pleasant on the road tomorrow at 5:30 p.m. And Van Buren County will face off against Pekin tomorrow at 7 p.m. on the road. Moving on to high school softball, Minneapolis' Peyton Harris slugged her way to a victory last night as the sophomore hit two home runs for three RBIs and a 5-3 final over Danville. The Bears will look to bounce back against West Burlington Notre Dame tomorrow, June 4th, at 7 p.m. on the road. Central League walloped Columbus last night 19-2. The Hawks will travel to Minneapolis tomorrow at 7 p.m. Columbus will face off against Hillcrest Academy tomorrow at 7 p.m. Waco fell to Lone Tree last night 20-3. The Warriors will play Kyoto tomorrow at 6:30 p.m. West Burlington Notre Dame will host Keokuk tonight at 5 p.m. Mount Pleasant will head to New London tonight at 7 p.m. Wampola will tangle with the Wise Muscatine on the road tomorrow at 7 p.m. Holy Trinity Catholic will hit the road to play New London tomorrow at 7 p.m. Washington will try the Mount Pleasant tomorrow at 7 p.m. KILJ 105.5 FM, KILJ.com. Be on the call with the pregame show at 6:45 p.m. Fairfield will host Fort Madison tomorrow at 7:30 p.m. And Van Buren County will tangle with Pekin on the road at 7 p.m. tomorrow. Moving on to high school postseason soccer. In Class 1A Region 2, the Minneapolis girls team dropped their contest to Assumption last night 10-0. The Bullets finished the season with a 10-5-1 record. For the Class 2A Region 4 semifinals, the Fort Madison girls team snapped an 8-game losing streak to Burlington last night, winning 3-1. Hadley Wolf netted two goals in the win. The Greyhounds finished the year with a 14-3-1 record. Fort Madison will try the North Scott tomorrow, June 4th, for the regional championship at 7 p.m. Moving on to high school boys tennis, the 2026 Iowa High School Athletic Association State Team Championships are set with Waller Catholic facing off against Xavier in Class 1A, and Waukee Northwest looking to cap off the perfect season in Class 2A against Iowa City West. Moving on to Southeastern Community College, the all-region teams were announced for both the baseball and softball squads yesterday, and baseball put 13 on the team while softball nabbed an award winner. For baseball, Isaac Flamino, who went a perfect 5-0 on the mound with a 3.82 ERA, Kyler Kazmarski, Cam Francois, who ranked top 5 in batting average and on-base percentage, and James Neidegger were named to the first team. Logan Kelly headlined the softball team as she was named Defensive Player of the Year. She also hit 20 home runs for 62 RBIs. Joining Kelly on the first team was Lydia Zaruba, who batted 383, Anna Woods, Jamie Bolduc, and Araceli Rivas, who claimed a conference leading 177 strikeouts and an impressive ERA of 2.78. And the Southeastern Blackhawks Youth MVP Baseball Camp has opened up for registration. The camp is open for youths ages 7 to 12, running June 15th through the 17th from 9 a.m. to noon. The camp will take place at Wagner Athletic Complex on the West Burlington campus and will cost $150 for the full three-day camp. To fill out the waiver and release and for more information, you can follow the link in today's sports report. Moving on to the Prospect League, the Burlington Bees rallied back from a 6-run deficit to beat the Clinton Lumber Kings yesterday 8-7. The two will have a rematch tonight, 6:30 p.m. in Burlington. And it's now time for this day in sports history. In 1932, Lou Gehrig became the first American League player to hit four home runs in one game. In 1978, Phillies' Dave Johnson is the first to hit two pinch-hit grand slams in a year. And in 2021, it was announced that the United States Football League will return with its inaugural season in April 2022. It's June 3rd, I'm Slayton Swords. And that was the sports.
12: Bright sunshine expected this afternoon with highs around 85. Southeast winds 8 to 15 miles per hour. Clear skies again tonight. Lows dip down to about 58. Mainly sunny skies tomorrow. High of 89. I'm meteorologist Paul Frombly. Right now, 81.
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Ample sunshine expected this afternoon, with daytime highs approaching 85. Winds out of the southeast, 8 to 15 miles per hour. Lows level off around 58. Tonight, clear skies. Tomorrow, daytime highs approaching 89. I'm meteorologist Paul Trombley. Right now, 81.

0: 7th in Denmark, Iowa. On Friday, check out the flea market in the park and townwide yard sales, then jam out to Jive Radio from 6 to 9. 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

It's the second annual Save the Bridge Catfish Tournament from 7 a.m. to 2 p.m. on Saturday, June 6th at Oakland Mills in Mount Pleasant. 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Weigh-in is going to be on the South Shore from 2 to 3 p.m. Cash prizes will be awarded. 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The public's welcome to attend. You can find more information at Preserve Oakland Mills on their Facebook page, or you can call 319-217-0371 for more information. 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

Here's your KILJ forecast for Southeast Iowa. Ample sunshine expected this afternoon, with daytime highs approaching 85. Southeasterly winds, 8 to 15 miles per hour. Clear skies again tonight, lows level off around 58. Daytime highs approaching 89 tomorrow, mainly clear skies. Temperatures a bit above average Friday and Saturday, with highs from the mid-80s to the upper 80s. Storms possible both days. I'm meteorologist Paul Trombley. Currently, it's 81 degrees.

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1: Republican Steve Hilton is slowly widening his lead over Democrat Javier Becerra in the race for California governor. This morning, Hilton spoke in Sacramento, criticizing his opponents for overspending on votes.
2: It's an indication that when I'm elected governor, we are going to be frugal and careful with public money so we can cut the bloat in our government and reduce everybody's taxes.
1: Hilton now has 27.8% of the vote. Becerra has 25.4% of the vote and trails by about 120,000 votes. Democrat Tom Steyer has 19.6% of the vote and appears less likely to advance to the November runoff election. It appears Hilton will have a chance to become the first Republican governor elected by Californians in two decades. All hostages are safe and the suspect is dead following a standoff at a California building that began yesterday afternoon. Bakersfield police said it ended this morning after a shooting involving the FBI with the suspect killed at the scene. Authorities said the suspect claimed to have explosives and held 10 hostages who have all been safely reunited with their families. Secretary of State Marco Rubio is pushing back on claims that President Trump falls asleep during meetings. Rubio appeared today before the House Foreign Relations Committee and said he'd never seen President Trump fall asleep during meetings. However, California Congressman Ted Lieu accused Rubio of lying after showing multiple clips of Trump with his eyes closed for prolonged times during cabinet meetings in which Rubio was in attendance. Even with those videos, the secretary doubled down in defense of the president and said, "I assure you this is not a president that sleeps or is cognitively impaired in any way, shape, or form." Uber is slashing jobs. The rideshare company announced it's cutting nearly a quarter of its recruitment and human resources staff. This comes as Uber looks to streamline operations as new president Jill Hazelbaker takes over. In a memo, Hazelbaker said the goal with the layoffs is to create a more connected, modern, operationally excellent organization. A company spokesperson said the cuts represent less than 1% of its 34,000 employees. I'm Chris Caraggio. The city of Newark, New Jersey, is lifting a curfew outside an ICE detention center where protesters have clashed with police and riot gear. Things have been a bit calmer over the last couple of nights outside Delaney Hall since Newark police took control of security from state police and ICE personnel. The state is filing a lawsuit as well, demanding a full health inspection of the facility following allegations of unsanitary and inhumane conditions for detainees. The U.S. is putting sanctions on Iran's largest cryptocurrency exchange, Rory O'Neill reports.
3: In announcing the sanctions on Tuesday, the Treasury Department said that Novatex is helping the Iranian government evade sanctions by processing hundreds of millions of dollars in crypto for the country's central bank. Novatex is also accused of helping Iran's military, the Islamic Revolutionary Guard Corps. Novatex, its chairman and co-founder, and three other exchanges are all included in this new round of sanctions. I'm Rory O'Neill.
1: George Santos is in trouble again. The former Republican congressman from New York was expelled from the House in 2023 and sent to prison on federal fraud charges before being pardoned by President Trump. Now Santos is being investigated again, this time for alleged insider trading on the Kalshi prediction market. There are three national days to celebrate today. Here's Bree Tennis.
4: We'll start with National Egg Day, celebrating the protein-rich staple with about 70 calories. Then we move on to National Chocolate Macaroon Day. You choose the American Chewy Coconut or the French Almond-based, which brings us to the third national day. It's National Repeat Day. So do something you like, and then do it again. I'm Bree Tennis.
1: Amazon's Prime Day sales event runs this year from June 23rd through the 26th. It's a little earlier than usual, as the company usually holds Prime Day in July. Amazon said that this year, groceries and household items will be a big focus for savings. I'm Chris Caraggio.
5: Radio Iowa. I'm Dar Danielson. Governor Kim Reynolds signed a remaining bill from the legislative session Tuesday. It's the last time she'll do so after deciding not to run again. She says the property tax bill is a landmark piece of legislation
6: that will start to bend the curve towards the taxpayers and ultimately save them $4.2 billion over 6 years. That's the projection.
5: Reynolds says she's proud of how things turned out, as that doesn't always happen for a lame duck. Two men from Sioux City will face off in the general election for the 4th Congressional District seat. Republican Chris McGowan leads the Siouxland Chamber of Commerce and says over the next 5 months, he'll be listening to voters in the district.
7: I'm focused on reflecting their values and being their voice, but to reflect their values, I have to begin by listening and making sure that I understand what their priorities are.
5: Dave Dawson of Lawton won on the Democratic side and says the turnout in the Republican-heavy district was better than in 2018. That's news on Radio Iowa. I'm Dar Danielson.
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10: State Representative Taylor Collins says a new Iowa law will help ensure law enforcement officers are reimbursed for legal expenses when they are wrongfully placed on a Brady Giglio list. In a statement released Tuesday, Collins announced that Governor Kim Reynolds has signed House File 2797 into law. The legislation establishes a process for officers to recover legal fees in cases where they were improperly included on a Brady Giglio list, which can affect an officer's credibility as a witness in court. Collins specifically pointed to Henry County Sheriff's Deputy Carlos Lopez, saying the new law will help officers in similar situations receive reimbursement when they have been wrongfully placed on the list. The law applies retroactively to July 1st of 2021. In his statement, Collins said law enforcement officers deserve due process and fairness, adding that the measure provides accountability while protecting the integrity of the justice system. Collins represents Iowa House District 95, which includes portions of Southeast Iowa, and serves as chair of the House Higher Education Committee. The Henry County Engineer's Office is advising motorists of an upcoming road closure for a culvert replacement project. Beginning today, 190th Street south of Trenton will be closed between Dakota Avenue and Franklin Avenue while crews replace a tank car culvert. The closure is expected to remain in place for approximately 3 days. Although the roadway is scheduled to reopen after the culvert work is completed, motorists should be aware that construction crews will continue working in the area for about a week, weather permitting. Drivers are encouraged to plan alternate routes and use caution near the work zone. Anyone with questions about the project can contact the Henry County Engineer's Office at 319-385-0762. The City of Mount Pleasant is reminding residents to follow local fireworks regulations as Independence Day celebrations approach. Under the city's fireworks ordinance, consumer fireworks are permitted within city limits from June 21st through July 6th between 9 a.m. and 10 p.m. On July 4th, as well as the Saturday and Sunday immediately preceding the holiday, fireworks may be used until 11 p.m. City officials note that fireworks are not allowed outside the approved dates and times. Fireworks may also not be discharged on property without the owner's permission or in public areas, such as streets, sidewalks, and parks. Display fireworks require a permit approved by the City Council. Violations of the ordinance may result in civil penalties ranging from $50 to $500, seizure of fireworks, and other legal remedies. Residents are encouraged to celebrate responsibly and be mindful of neighbors, pets, veterans, and emergency responders while enjoying the holiday. Anyone with questions about Mount Pleasant's fireworks regulations can contact the Mount Pleasant Police Department. The city wishes everyone a safe and happy 4th of July holiday. The Iowa Department of Natural Resources is encouraging Iowans to take the tackle along and make fishing part of their summer plans as Free Fishing Weekend approaches this weekend. The annual Free Fishing Weekend will take place June 5th through the 7th, that's Friday through Sunday, giving Iowa residents the opportunity to fish without purchasing a license. The DNR says all other fishing regulations will still apply during the event. Conservation officials say the weekend is designed to introduce more people to fishing and encourage families to spend time outdoors together. Free hands-on fishing events will also be held across the state to help beginners learn the basics and give families a chance to try the sport together. The DNR is also reminding anglers that fishing licenses are available online through the Go Outdoors Iowa system or through the mobile app for both iPhone and Android devices. Annual, 7-day, and 24-hour licenses are available for purchase. More information on free fishing weekend, upcoming events, and fishing tips can be found through the Iowa Department of Natural Resources website.
11: It's June 3rd, I'm Slayton Swords, and it's time for the sports start with high school baseball. Danville fell to Mediapolis last night, 18-1. Alex Fadenhauer tapped the lone RBI for the Bears. Danville will make the trip to West Burlington tomorrow, June 4th at 7 p.m. Mediapolis will head to Burlington tonight at 7 p.m. Central East's 5-run fourth inning was all they needed to defeat Burlington last night, 5-4. Wyatt Day claimed two RBIs for the Hawks. Central East will face off against Mediapolis tomorrow at 7 p.m. Winfield Mountain Union clobbered Wampola last night 12-1. Graham Hayes tallied three RBIs and Parker Wilson slashed a double for two RBIs for the Wolves. Wyatt Strawhacker notched the only RBI for Wampola. Winfield Mountain Union will contend against Keokuk tonight at 5:30 p.m. at home. Wampola will tangle with the Wise Muscatine on the road tomorrow at 7 p.m. Fairfield collected their fourth straight win last night, pulverizing Albia 17-4. Archer Kruder led the offense with a home run and four RBIs in the victory. The Trojans will take on Fort Madison tomorrow at 5:30 p.m. Burlington Notre Dame snapped a four-game losing streak last night after walking off West Burlington 5-4. The Nikes will try the New London tomorrow at 7 p.m. Mount Pleasant will try the New London tonight at 7 p.m. KILJ 105.5 FM, KILJ.com. Be on the call the pregame show at 6:45 p.m. Washington will take on Mount Pleasant on the road tomorrow at 5:30 p.m. And Van Buren County will face off against Pekin tomorrow at 7 p.m. on the road. Moving on to high school softball, Minneapolis' Peyton Harris slugged her way to a victory last night as the sophomore hit two home runs for three RBIs and a 5-3 final over Danville. The Bears will look to bounce back against West Burlington Notre Dame tomorrow, June 4th, at 7 p.m. on the road. Central League walloped Columbus last night 19-2. The Hawks will travel to Minneapolis tomorrow at 7 p.m. Columbus will face off against Hillcrest Academy tomorrow at 7 p.m. Waco fell to Lone Tree last night 20-3. The Warriors will play Kyoto tomorrow at 6:30 p.m. West Burlington Notre Dame will host Keokuk tonight at 5 p.m. Mount Pleasant will head to New London tonight at 7 p.m. Wampola will tangle with the Wise Muscatine on the road tomorrow at 7 p.m. Holy Trinity Catholic will hit the road to play New London tomorrow at 7 p.m. Washington will try the Mount Pleasant tomorrow at 7 p.m. KILJ 105.5 FM, KILJ.com. Be on the call at the pregame show at 6:45 p.m. Fairfield will host Fort Madison tomorrow at 7:30 p.m. And Van Buren County will tangle with Pekin on the road at 7 p.m. tomorrow. Moving on to high school postseason soccer. In Class 1A Region 2, the Minneapolis girls team dropped their contest to Assumption last night 10-0. The Bullets finished the season with a 10-5-1 record. For the Class 2A Region 4 semifinals, the Fort Madison girls team snapped an 8-game losing streak to Burlington last night, winning 3-1. Hadley Wolf netted two goals in the win. The Greyhounds finished the year with a 14-3-1 record. Fort Madison will try the North Scott tomorrow, June 4th, for the regional championship at 7 p.m. Moving on to high school boys tennis, the 2026 Iowa High School Athletic Association State Team Championships are set with Waller Catholic facing off against Xavier in Class 1A, and Waukee Northwest looking to cap off the perfect season in Class 2A against Iowa City West. Moving on to Southeastern Community College, the all-region teams were announced for both the baseball and softball squads yesterday, and baseball put 13 on the team while softball nabbed an award winner. For baseball, Isaac Flamino, who won a perfect 5-0 on the mound with a 3.82 ERA, Kyler Kazmarski, Cam Francois, who ranked top 5 in batting average and on-base percentage, and James Neidegger were named to the first team. Logan Kelly headlined the softball team as she was named Defensive Player of the Year. She also hit 20 home runs for 62 RBIs. Joining Kelly on the first team was Lydia Zaruba, who batted .383, Anna Woods, Jamie Bolduc, and Araceli Rivas, who claimed a conference leading 177 strikeouts and an impressive ERA of 2.78. And the Southeastern Blackhawks Youth MVP Baseball Camp has opened up for registration. The camp is open for youths ages 7 to 12, running June 15th through the 17th from 9 a.m. to noon. The camp will take place at Wagner Athletic Complex on the West Burlington campus and will cost $150 for the full 3-day camp. To fill out the waiver and release and for more information, You can follow the link in today's sports report. Moving on to the Prospect League, the Burlington Bees rallying back from a 6-run deficit to beat the Clinton Lumber Kings yesterday, 8-7. The two will have a rematch tonight, 6:30 p.m. in Burlington. And it's now time for this day in sports history. In 1932, Lou Gehrig became the first American League player to hit 4 home runs in one game. In 1978, Phillies' Dave Johnson is the first to hit 2 pinch-hit grand slams in a year. And in 2021, it was announced that the United States Football League will return with its inaugural season in April 2022. It's June 3rd, I'm Slayton Swords, and that was the sports.
12: Here's your KILJ forecast for Southeast Iowa. Bright sunshine expected this afternoon, with daytime highs approaching 85. Southeasterly winds, 8 to 15 miles per hour. Clear skies again tonight, lows level off around 58, highs level off around 89 tomorrow, mainly sunny skies. Temperatures a bit above average Friday and Saturday, with highs from the mid-80s to the upper 80s. Thunderstorms possible both days. I'm meteorologist Paul Trombley. Currently, it's 81 degrees.
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Bright sunshine expected this afternoon with highs around 85. Southeast winds 8 to 15 miles per hour. Clear skies again tonight. Lows dip down to about 58. Mainly sunny skies tomorrow. High of 89. I'm meteorologist Paul Frombly. Right now, 81.

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1: Ample sunshine expected this afternoon, with daytime highs approaching 85. Winds out of the southeast, 8 to 15 miles per hour. Lows level off around 58. Tonight, clear skies. Tomorrow, daytime highs approaching 89. I'm meteorologist Paul Frombly. Right now, 81.
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1: Wall Street is closing with stocks lower. Oil prices have been on the rise as the U.S. and Iran are exchanging missile fire. West Texas Intermediate Futures was around $96 per barrel, while Brent crude was just under $98 at the closing bell. The Dow Jones lost 620 points to 50,687. The S&P 500 fell 56 points, and the NASDAQ dropped 239 points. California is still counting votes the day after the Tuesday primaries. Reality TV star Spencer Pratt is close to securing a spot on the November ballot to go against incumbent L.A. Mayor Karen Bass. Meantime, Democrats Javier Becerra and Tom Steyer, along with Republican Steve Hilton, are vying for two spots in November's general election for governor. A tense 15-hour overnight hostage situation in Central California is over after the suspect was shot and killed by an FBI task force. The suspect had told Bakersfield police that he had explosives attached to him and to the hostages inside an office building that included a Chase Bank branch. The FBI says all 10 hostages are safe, adding the suspect was a veteran with a lengthy rap sheet that included sex crimes with a minor. Senate Republicans are dropping funding for President Trump's White House ballroom security from a sprawling immigration package. Wendy Swanson has more.
2: According to the revised legislative text released Wednesday, the GOP formally removed the ballroom funding, which had sparked significant debate among lawmakers. The funding would have derailed the entire immigration package after the chamber's official rulekeeper determined it violated the highly specific budgetary rules governing the legislation. However, the White House downplayed the move and suggested it was the result of parliamentary rules rather than political pressure on Republicans. I'm Wendy Swanson.
1: Meantime, President Trump says the Lincoln Memorial Reflecting Pool project has been completed. Speaking from the Oval Office, he said they ended up doing more work to the surrounding area near the pool than expected. The president said the pool is pristine and no longer looks disgusting. I'm Chris Caraccio. Plans for a U.S. Ebola quarantine unit in Kenya are continuing to face local opposition. Chris Ochemringa reports hundreds of people gathered Monday outside the military airbase where the 50-bed unit would be located.
3: They held protests. They were burning tires, holding placards, and it was a very unruly crowd. Police and the military were deployed, and they fired shots, live rounds, and we're told two people died.
1: Yesterday, Kenya's high court put plans for the facility on hold, at least until a hearing is held later this month on a legal challenge. Kenya's President William Ruto is defending the proposal, saying the U.S. is a longtime partner and friend. The Trump administration has previously said no exposed U.S. citizens will return home for treatment. Weight loss drugs are being linked to lower rates of breast cancer. Monica Nelson reports.
4: A new study out this week looked at more than 100,000 women over the past few years and found those who took GLP-1 drugs, such as Wegovy and Ozempic, have a 30% lower risk of breast cancer. The researchers at the University of Pennsylvania do point out the observational study does not prove, really, weight loss drugs reduce cancer. But they do say the drugs may reduce inflammation and improve metabolic health, both linked to cancer risk. Experts caution it's too early to use the medications solely for prevention, but the finding open the door to promising new research. More studies are underway. I'm Monica Nelson.
1: Tonight's game one of the NBA Finals of Victor Wembanyama and the Spurs tip off against Jalen Brunson's Knicks in San Antonio. The Spurs are trying to win their first title since 2014, while the Knicks hope to win their first since 1973. These two teams played each other in the 1999 finals, and San Antonio won in five games. The Stanley Cup finals started with a bang. Last night, the Golden Knights outlasted the Hurricanes 5-4 in a back-and-forth game won from Raleigh. Vegas has now won seven straight playoff games. Carolina dropped just its second game of the postseason. Game two is tomorrow. I'm Chris Caraccio.
5: Radio Iowa. I'm Dar Danielson. Governor Kim Reynolds signed the remaining bills from the legislative session Tuesday. It's the last time she'll do so after deciding not to run again. She says the property tax bill is a landmark piece of legislation
6: that will start to bend the curve towards the taxpayers and ultimately save them $4.2 billion over 6 years. That's the projection.
5: Reynolds says she's proud of how things turned out, as that doesn't always happen for a lame duck. Two men from Sioux City will face off in the general election for the 4th Congressional District seat. Republican Chris McGowan leads the Siouxland Chamber of Commerce and says over the next 5 months, he'll be listening to voters in the district.
7: I'm focused on reflecting their values and being their voice, but to reflect their values, I have to begin by listening and making sure that I understand what their priorities are.
5: Dave Dawson of Lawton won on the Democratic side and says the turnout in the Republican-heavy district was better than in 2018. That's news on Radio Iowa. I'm Dar Danielson.
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10: State Representative Taylor Collins says a new Iowa law will help ensure law enforcement officers are reimbursed for legal expenses when they are wrongfully placed on a Brady Giglio list. In a statement released Tuesday, Collins announced that Governor Kim Reynolds has signed House File 2797 into law. The legislation establishes a process for officers to recover legal fees in cases where they were improperly included on a Brady Giglio list, which can affect an officer's credibility as a witness in court. Collins specifically pointed to Henry County Sheriff's Deputy Carlos Lopez, saying the new law will help officers in similar situations receive reimbursement when they have been wrongfully placed on the list. The law applies retroactively to July 1st of 2021. In his statement, Collins said law enforcement officers deserve due process and fairness, adding that the measure provides accountability while protecting the integrity of the justice system. Collins represents Iowa House District 95, which includes portions of Southeast Iowa, and serves as chair of the House Higher Education Committee. The Henry County Engineer's Office is advising motorists of an upcoming road closure for a culvert replacement project. Beginning today, 190th Street south of Trenton will be closed between Dakota Avenue and Franklin Avenue while crews replace a tank car culvert. The closure is expected to remain in place for approximately 3 days. Although the roadway is scheduled to reopen after the culvert work is completed, motorists should be aware that construction crews will continue working in the area for about a week, weather permitting. Drivers are encouraged to plan alternate routes and use caution near the work zone. Anyone with questions about the project can contact the Henry County Engineer's Office at 319-385-0762. The city of Mount Pleasant is reminding residents to follow local fireworks regulations as Independence Day celebrations approach. Under the city's fireworks ordinance, consumer fireworks are permitted within city limits from June 21st through July 6th, between 9 a.m. and 10 p.m. On July 4th, as well as the Saturday and Sunday immediately preceding the holiday, fireworks may be used until 11 p.m. City officials note that fireworks are not allowed outside the approved dates and times. Fireworks may also not be discharged on property without the owner's permission or in public areas, such as streets, sidewalks, and parks. Display fireworks require a permit approved by the City Council. Violations of the ordinance may result in civil penalties ranging from $50 to $500, seizure of fireworks, and other legal remedies. Residents are encouraged to celebrate responsibly and be mindful of neighbors, pets, veterans, and emergency responders while enjoying the holiday. Anyone with questions about Mount Pleasant's fireworks regulations can contact the Mount Pleasant Police Department. The city wishes everyone a safe and happy 4th of July holiday. The Iowa Department of Natural Resources is encouraging Iowans to take the tackle along and make fishing part of their summer plans as Free Fishing Weekend approaches this weekend. The annual Free Fishing Weekend will take place June 5th through the 7th, that's Friday through Sunday, giving Iowa residents the opportunity to fish without purchasing a license. The DNR says all other fishing regulations will still apply during the event. Conservation officials say the weekend is designed to introduce more people to fishing and encourage families to spend time outdoors together. Free hands-on fishing events will also be held across the state to help beginners learn the basics and give families a chance to try the sport together. The DNR is also reminding anglers that fishing licenses are available online, through the Go Outdoors Iowa system or through the mobile app for both iPhone and Android devices. Annual, 7-day, and 24-hour licenses are available for purchase. More information on free fishing weekend, upcoming events, and fishing tips can be found through the Iowa Department of Natural Resources website.
11: It's June 3rd, I'm Slayton Swords, and it's time for the sports start with high school baseball. Danville fell to Minneapolis last night, 18-1. Alex Fadenhauer tapped the lone RBI for the Bears. Danville will make the trip to West Burlington tomorrow, June 4th at 7 p.m. Minneapolis will head to Burlington tonight at 7 p.m. Central's 5-run fourth inning was all they needed to defeat Burlington last night, 5-4. Wyatt Day claimed two RBIs for the Hawks. Central will face off against Minneapolis tomorrow at 7 p.m. Winfield Mountain Union clobbered Wampola last night 12-1. Graham Hayes tallied three RBIs and Parker Wilson slashed a double for two RBIs for the Wolves. Wyatt Strawhacker notched the only RBI for Wampola. Winfield Mountain Union will contend against Keokuk tonight at 5:30 p.m. at home. Wampola will tangle with the Wise Muscatine on the road tomorrow at 7 p.m. Fairfield collected their fourth straight win last night, pulverizing Albia 17-4. Archer Kruder led the offense with a home run and four RBIs in the victory. The Trojans will take on Fort Madison tomorrow at 5:30 p.m. Burlington Notre Dame snapped a four-game losing streak last night after walking off West Burlington 5-4. The Nikes will try the New London tomorrow at 7 p.m. Mount Pleasant will try the New London tonight at 7 p.m. KILJ 105.5 FM, KILJ.com. Be on the call to the pregame show at 6:45 p.m. Washington will take on Mount Pleasant on the road tomorrow at 5:30 p.m. And Van Buren County will face off against Pekin tomorrow at 7 p.m. on the road. Moving on to high school softball, Minneapolis' Peyton Harris slugged her way to a victory last night as the sophomore hit two home runs for three RBIs and a 5-3 final over Danville. The Bears will look to bounce back against West Burlington Notre Dame tomorrow, June 4th, at 7 p.m. on the road. Central League walloped Columbus last night 19-2. The Hawks will travel to Minneapolis tomorrow at 7 p.m. Columbus will face off against Hillcrest Academy tomorrow at 7 p.m. Waco fell to Lone Tree last night 20-3. The Warriors will play Kyoto tomorrow at 6:30 p.m. West Burlington Notre Dame will host Keokuk tonight at 5 p.m. Mount Pleasant will head to New London tonight at 7 p.m. Wampola will tangle with the Wise Muscatine on the road tomorrow at 7 p.m. Holy Trinity Catholic will hit the road to play New London tomorrow at 7 p.m. Washington will travel to Mount Pleasant tomorrow at 7 p.m. KILJ 105.5 FM, 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Be on the call with the pregame show at 6:45 p.m. Fairfield will host Fort Madison tomorrow at 7:30 p.m. And Van Buren County will tangle with Pekin on the road at 7 p.m. tomorrow. Moving on to high school postseason soccer. In Class 1A Region 2, the Minneapolis girls team dropped their contest to Assumption last night 10-0. The Bullets finished the season with a 10-5-1 record. For the Class 2A Region 4 semifinals, the Fort Madison girls team snapped an 8-game losing streak to Burlington last night, winning 3-1. Hadley Wolf netted two goals in the win. The Greyhounds finished the year with a 14-3-1 record. Fort Madison will travel to North Scott tomorrow, June 4th, for the regional championship at 7 p.m. Moving on to high school boys tennis, the 2026 Iowa High School Athletic Association State Team Championships are set with Waller Catholic facing off against Xavier in Class 1A, and Waukee Northwest looking to cap off the perfect season in Class 2A against Iowa City West. Moving on to Southeastern Community College, the all-region teams were announced for both the baseball and softball squads yesterday, and baseball put 13 on the team while softball nabbed an award winner. For baseball, Isaac Flamino, who went a perfect 5-0 on the mound with a 3.82 ERA, Kyler Kazmarski, Cam Francois, who ranked top 5 in batting average and on-base percentage, and James Neidegger were named to the first team. Logan Kelly headlined the softball team as she was named Defensive Player of the Year. She also hit 20 home runs for 62 RBIs. Joining Kelly on the first team was Lydia Zaruba, who batted 383, Anna Woods, Jamie Bolduc, and Araceli Rivas, who claimed a conference leading 177 strikeouts and an impressive ERA of 2.78. And the Southeastern Blackhawks Youth MVP Baseball Camp has opened up for registration. The camp is open for youths ages 7 to 12, running June 15th through the 17th from 9 a.m. to noon. The camp will take place at Wagner Athletic Complex on the West Burlington campus and will cost $150 for the full three-day camp. To fill out the waiver and release and for more information, you can follow the link in today's sports report. Moving on to the Prospect League, the Burlington Bees rallied back from a 6-run deficit to beat the Clinton Lumber Kings yesterday 8-7. The two will have a rematch tonight, 6:30 p.m. in Burlington. And it's now time for this day in sports history. In 1932, Lou Gehrig became the first American League player to hit four home runs in one game. In 1978, Phillies' Dave Johnson is the first to hit two pinch hit grand slams in a year. And in 2021, it was announced that the United States Football League will return with its inaugural season in April 2022. It's June 3rd, I'm Slayton Swords, and that was the sports.
12: Here's your KILJ forecast for Southeast Iowa. Clear skies tonight with lows around 58. Winds out of the south, 8 to 15 miles per hour. Daytime highs approaching 89 tomorrow, mainly sunny skies. Partly cloudy skies tomorrow night, slight chance for storms, lows level off around 65. Mid-80s Friday with storms likely, turning warmer Saturday with highs in the upper 80s, storms continue. I'm meteorologist Paul Trombley. Currently, it's 82 degrees.
11: 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Weigh-in is going to be on the South Shore from 2 to 3 p.m. Cash prizes will be awarded. 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

0: Here's your KILJ forecast for Southeast Iowa. Lows dip down to about 58 tonight under clear skies, winds out of the south, 8 to 15 miles per hour. High temperatures reach up to 89 tomorrow, mainly clear skies. Slight chance for storms tomorrow night, lows level off around 65, partly cloudy skies. Temps above average Friday and Saturday with highs for the mid-80s to the upper 80s. Thunderstorms both days. I'm meteorologist Paul Trombley. Right now, 82.
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4: Generation Gap. Clear skies tonight with lows around 58. Winds out of the south, 8 to 15 miles per hour. Lots of sunshine tomorrow, high of 89. Slight chance for storms tomorrow night, lows around 65. I'm meteorologist Paul Trombley. Currently, it's 82 degrees.
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Ladies and gentlemen listening across Southeast Iowa and this great nation, we invite you to pause and reflect as KILJ proudly brings you our national anthem, the Star-Spangled Banner.

Clear skies tonight with a low of 58. Winds out of the south, 8 to 15 miles per hour. 89 tomorrow, mainly clear skies. Partly cloudy tomorrow night. Slight chance of thunderstorms, 65. I'm meteorologist Paul Frombly. Currently, it's 82 degrees.

0: It's the second annual Save the Bridge Catfish Tournament from 7 a.m. to 2 p.m. on Saturday, June 6th at Oakland Mills in Mount Pleasant. You can pre-register at the Bait and Tackle Shop. 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Weigh-in is going to be on the South Shore from 2 to 3 p.m. Cash prizes will be awarded. The fish fry starts at 4 p.m. at the Oakland Bait and Tackle with a prize raffle. The public's welcome to attend. You can find more information at Preserve Oakland Mills on their Facebook page, or you can call 319-217-0371 for more information. 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
1: This is information from around the world on KILJ.
2: President Trump says the U.S. hit Iran hard with strikes recently, but believes a deal can be reached soon.
3: The negotiation itself has gone very well, actually. Very well.
2: Speaking from the Oval Office, Trump said the U.S. could wipe out Iran pretty quickly if he chooses to do so, but he doesn't want any more people to die. The president said if Iran signs an agreement, they will not have a nuclear weapon. It all comes after the two countries exchanged missile fire over the Persian Gulf earlier today. Wall Street has closed with stocks lower. Oil prices have been on the rise as the U.S. and Iran are exchanging missile fire. West Texas Intermediate Futures was around $96 per barrel, while Brent crude was just under $98. Elsewhere, artificial intelligence-related stocks saw declines, with NVIDIA and Dell Technologies losing around 3%. Oracle lost more than 5%. At the closing bell, the Dow lost 620 points to 50,687. The S&P 500 fell 56 points to 75,53. And the tech-heavy NASDAQ dropped 239 points to close the day at 26,853. It's the day after the Tuesday primaries, and we're still waiting on results from California. Democrats Javier Becerra and Tom Steyer, along with Republican Steve Hilton, are vying for two spots in November's general election for governor. Meanwhile, reality TV star Spencer Pratt is close to securing a spot on November's ballot to go against incumbent Los Angeles Mayor Karen Bass. Here's Daniel Martindale.
4: I hope she's ready.
5: Pratt currently has more than 30% of the vote and appears he'll finish second place in the primary election. It sets up a showdown between Pratt and the woman he blames for shortcomings that led to the Palisades fire that destroyed his house, his parents' house, thousands of other homes, and left 12 people dead.
4: And we have 5 months to put the best team the city could ever dream of.
2: Pratt also says he now has more time to demonstrate the amount of support behind his candidacy, including from Democrats. I'm Lisa Carton. The U.S. is putting sanctions on Iran's largest cryptocurrency exchange, Rory O'Neill reports.
6: In announcing the sanctions on Tuesday, the Treasury Department said that Novatex is helping the Iranian government evade sanctions by processing hundreds of millions of dollars in crypto for the country's central bank. Novatex is also accused of helping Iran's military, the Islamic Revolutionary Guard Corps. Novatex, its chairman and co-founder, and three other exchanges are all included in this new round of sanctions. I'm Rory O'Neill.
2: Private sector hiring grew more than expected in May, adding 122,000 workers. Payroll processor ADP reports today the numbers were up from 105,000 in April and better than market predictions of 110,000. The numbers were the strongest since January of last year. George Santos is in trouble again, Tammy Trujillo reports.
7: The former Republican congressman from New York was expelled from the House in 2023 and sent to prison on federal fraud charges, but was then pardoned by President Trump 2 years later. On Tuesday, the New York Times says Santos was being investigated again, this time for alleged insider trading on the Kalshi prediction market. The report says online bettors were wagering on the guest list for the president's State of the Union address last February. Santos said before the speech that he would be attending, but then didn't show. Sources allege that Santos bet against himself. I'm Tammy Trujillo.
2: Netflix's new three-part series titled Michael Jackson, The Verdict is streaming today. Monica Nelson has more.
8: Netflix's new three-part series titled Michael Jackson, The Verdict, streaming today. The docuseries examines the late pop star's 2003 child molestation charges, the 2005 trial, and the media frenzy surrounding it. It features key courtroom figures, including jurors, witnesses, accusers, and defenders from both the prosecution and the defense.
2: Jackson was acquitted on all counts. I'm Lisa Carton.
9: Radio Isle. Iowa. I'm Dar Danielson. Governor Kim Reynolds signed a remaining bill from the legislative session Tuesday. It's the last time she'll do so after deciding not to run again. She says the property tax bill is a landmark piece of legislation
10: that will start to bend the curve towards the taxpayers and ultimately save them $4.2 billion over 6 years. That's the projection.
9: Reynolds says she's proud of how things turned out, as that doesn't always happen for a lame duck. Two men from Sioux City will face off in a general election for the 4th Congressional District seat. Republican Chris McGowan leads the Siouxland Chamber of Commerce and says over the next 5 months, he'll be listening to voters in the district.
11: I'm focused on reflecting their values and being their voice, but to reflect their values, I have to begin by listening and making sure that I understand what their priorities are.
9: Dave Dawson of Lawton won on the Democratic side and says the turnout in the Republican-heavy district was better than in 2018. That's news on Radio Iowa. I'm Dar Danielson.
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1: From your Southeast Iowa Information Center, I'm Allison Jacobs. Henry County voters headed to the polls Tuesday for Iowa's primary election, with unofficial results showing 2,335 ballots cast out of 13,349 registered voters for a turnout of 17.49%. Republicans accounted for nearly 69% of ballots cast, with Democrats making over just 31%. In the Democratic primary for U.S. Senate, Josh Turek narrowly carried Henry County with 53% of the vote over Zach Walls. Christina Bohannon received nearly 78% of the vote in the Democratic race for Iowa's 1st Congressional District, defeating Travis Terrell. Rob Sand was unopposed in the Democratic gubernatorial primary and received all 699 votes cast. Ryan Peterman for Secretary of State, Taylor Wedick for Auditor, John Norwood for Treasurer, and Chris Jones for Secretary of Agriculture were also unopposed and each received all votes cast in their respective races. On the Republican side, the race for governor was the most contested statewide contest. Randy Feenstra led the field in Henry County with nearly 38% of the vote, followed by Zach Lane at 33%. Adam Steen finished with nearly 17%, while Brad Sherman and Eddie Andrews rounded out the field. Congresswoman Marionette Miller-Meeks won the Republican primary in Henry County's 1st Congressional District race, receiving 68% of the vote to David Pausch's 32%. Several county offices were also on the ballot. Kelly Sloan was unopposed for county treasurer. Lene Buffington was unopposed for county recorder. And Becky Wilson was unopposed for county attorney. The Republican primary for Henry County Supervisor drew six candidates. Heidi Zank led the field with 603 votes, or just over 41%. Kevin Glaha finished second with 241 votes, followed by Joseph Buffington with 211, Reg Roth with 156, Philip Grandinetti with 137, and Greg Stauffer with 116 votes. KILJ was able to catch up with Heidi Zank.
13: Feel motivated to keep the momentum going, to continue to prepare not only for the general election, but to make the best decisions for Henry County as supervisor. I've already met with a bunch of county leaders and just organizational leaders, and I'm so excited for the type of leadership we already have in Henry County, and I want to see how we can work even more cohesively together to really just bring forward the things that need to be done in Henry County.
1: In legislative races, Representative Jeff Shipley was unopposed in House District 87 and received 704 votes, while Representative Taylor Collins was unopposed in House District 95 and received 606 votes. On the Democratic side, in Iowa House District 87, Tom O'Donnell is unopposed for the nomination. He will face incumbent Republican Representative Jeff Shipley in the November general election. There were no Democratic challengers in Iowa House District 95 against Republican incumbent Taylor Collins. The results remain unofficial, pending certification by county election officials, which should take place on Tuesday, June 9th of next week. State Representative Taylor Collins says a new Iowa law will help ensure law enforcement officers are reimbursed for legal expenses when they are wrongfully placed on a Brady Giglio list. In a statement released Tuesday, Collins announced that Governor Kim Reynolds has signed House File 2797 into law. The legislation establishes a process for officers to recover legal fees in cases where they were improperly included on a Brady Giglio list, which can affect an officer's credibility as a witness in court. Collins specifically pointed to Henry County Sheriff's Deputy Carlos Lopez, saying the new law will help officers in similar situations receive reimbursement when they have been wrongfully placed on the list. The law applies retroactively to July 1st of 2021. In his statement, Collins said law enforcement officers deserve due process and fairness, adding that the measure provides accountability while protecting the integrity of the justice system. Collins represents Iowa House District 95, which includes portions of Southeast Iowa, and serves as chair of the House Higher Education Committee. The Henry County Engineer's Office is advising motorists of road closure for a culvert replacement project. Beginning today, 190th Street south of Trenton will be closed between Dakota Avenue and Franklin Avenue while crews replace a tank car culvert. The closure is expected to remain in place for approximately 3 days. Although the roadway is scheduled to reopen after the culvert work is completed, motorists should be aware that construction crews will continue working in the area for about a week, weather permitting. Drivers are encouraged to plan alternate routes and use caution near the work zone. Anyone with questions about the project can contact the Henry County Engineer's Office at 319-385-0762. The City of Mount Pleasant is reminding residents to follow local fireworks regulations as Independence Day celebrations approach. Under the city's fireworks ordinance, consumer fireworks are permitted within city limits from June 21st through July 6th, between 9 a.m. and 10 p.m. On July 4th, as well as the Saturday and Sunday immediately preceding the holiday, fireworks may be used until 11 p.m. City officials note that fireworks are not allowed outside the approved dates and times. Fireworks may also not be discharged on property without the owner's permission or in public areas, such as streets, sidewalks, and parks. Display fireworks require a permit approved by the City Council. Violations of the ordinance may result in civil penalties ranging from $50 to $500, seizure of fireworks, and other legal remedies. Residents are encouraged to celebrate responsibly and be mindful of neighbors, pets, veterans, and emergency responders while enjoying the holiday. Anyone with questions about Mount Pleasant's fireworks regulations can contact the Mount Pleasant Police Department. The city wishes everyone a safe and happy 4th of July holiday. The Iowa Department of Natural Resources is encouraging Iowans to take the tackle along and make fishing part of their summer plans as Free Fishing Weekend approaches this weekend. The annual Free Fishing Weekend will take place June 5th through the 7th, that's Friday through Sunday, giving Iowa residents the opportunity to fish without purchasing a license. The DNR says all other fishing regulations will still apply during the event. Conservation officials say the weekend is designed to introduce more people to fishing and encourage families to spend time outdoors together. Free hands-on fishing events will also be held across the state to help beginners learn the basics and give families a chance to try the sport together. The DNR is also reminding anglers that fishing licenses are available online through the Go Outdoors Iowa system or through the mobile app for both iPhone and Android devices. Annual 7-day and 24-hour licenses are available for purchase. More information on Free Fishing Weekend, upcoming events, and fishing tips can be found through the Iowa Department of Natural Resources website. And now for a look at our notices of death in the area. Becky Van Winkle, age 79, of Mount Pleasant, passed away Tuesday, June 2nd. Funeral arrangements are pending at the Murphy Funeral Home of Mount Pleasant for Becky Van Winkle. Carl B. Molman, Jr., age 86, of Mount Pleasant, passed away Friday, February 6th. The service of Requiem Holy Eucharist will be held at St. Michael's Episcopal Church of Mount Pleasant at 10:30 in the morning on Saturday. Friends may call from noon to 8 p.m. on Friday at the Kimsey Funeral Home of Mount Pleasant. The family will be present to receive friends from 6 to 8 p.m. Online condolences may be directed to kimzfh.com for Carl Moman Jr. Janice Giles, age 71, of Fairfield, passed away May 28th. A memorial service will be held Saturday at the First Christian Church in Fairfield, where family and friends can gather in the dining room of the church from 11 to 1, followed by the memorial service at 1 p.m., and graveside services immediately after. The Beener Funeral Home in Fairfield is assisting the family of Janice Giles. Lieutenant Junior Grade Samuel W. Sam Barton. Sam Barton, age 26, a resident of Naperville, Illinois, passed away unexpectedly on Friday, May 15th. Graveside service will be held Saturday at 1 p.m. at the Forest Home Cemetery in Mount Pleasant. Military honors will be conducted by the Henry County Honor Guard. The Olson Yoder Funeral Home is assisting the family with local arrangements. Online condolences may be left at olsonyoderfh.com for Lieutenant Junior Grade Sam Barton. Martha Bernice Calhoun Whaley. Martha Whaley, age 95, of Mount Pleasant, passed away Saturday, May 23rd. A celebration of Martha's life will be held on Friday at 2 p.m. at the Oakland Mills Community Church. Friends may call after 2 p.m. tomorrow at the Murphy Funeral Home of Mount Pleasant, where the family will be present from 4 to 6 tomorrow evening. Online condolences may be sent to the family at murphyfuneralandmonuments.com for Martha Whaley. Keith E. Garmo, age 95, a lifelong resident of Mount Pleasant, passed away Sunday, May 31st. A celebration of Keith's life will be held on Saturday from 11 to 1 p.m. at the Murphy Funeral Home in Mount Pleasant. Online condolences may be sent to the family at murphyfuneralandmonuments.com for Keith Garmo. That's a look at our Southeast Iowa information. For full stories, head to KILJ.com. I'm Allison Jacobs. Have a great day.
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14: Landis and Talus Ag recently announced that they have successfully commenced commercial green ammonia production with the first and only modular systems in North America. In a time when import tariffs are likely to disrupt fertilizer supply chains, having locally produced ammonia could prove vital to keeping input costs down. Hiro Iwanaga, founder and CEO of Talus Ag, said their deployable systems will ensure cost-competitive, reliable, and sustainable fertilizer for farmers.
16: You know, we're really grateful to our launch partner, Landis, as we start to deploy these modular green ammonia systems across the Corn Belt. But as you said, we commissioned our system just a couple months ago here. Our system is in commercial production now. We're focused on the low-cost, local production of ammonia and all the benefits that come along with that.
14: On top of producing sustainable green ammonia, Iwanaga said one of the main benefits of their deployable systems is that they are small and easy to use.
16: Our green ammonia systems can be really small, and so it allows us to deliver these systems either at a, you know, for example, at a big Landis distribution site. In some of these cases, we can deliver them on farm. So a farm could be completely cut off from the broader nitrogen fertilizer chain and say, I have an on-site ammonia system, on-site ammonia storage, and we're excited about that possibility. But when we focus on it now, it's we can produce ammonia locally and cost competitively.
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17: Here's your KILJ forecast for Southeast Iowa. Clear skies tonight with lows around 58. Winds out of the south, 8 to 15 miles per hour. Daytime highs approaching 89 tomorrow. Mainly sunny skies. Partly cloudy skies tomorrow night. Slight chance for storms. Lows level off around 65. Mid-80s Friday with storms likely. Turning warmer Saturday with highs in the upper 80s. Storms continue. I'm meteorologist Paul Trombley. Currently, it's 82 degrees.
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0: It's June 3rd, I'm Slayton Swords, and it's time for the sports start with high school baseball. Danville fell to Minneapolis last night, 18-1. Alex Fadenhauer tapped the lone RBI for the Bears. Danville will make the trip to West Burlington tomorrow, June 4th at 7 p.m. Minneapolis will head to Burlington tonight at 7 p.m. Central East 5-run fourth inning was all they needed to defeat Burlington last night, 5-4. Wyatt Day claimed two RBIs for the Hawks. Central East will face off against Minneapolis tomorrow at 7 p.m. When Fremont Union clobbered Wampola last night 12-1, Graham Hayes tallied three RBIs and Parker Wilson slashed a double for two RBIs for the Wolves. Wyatt Strawhacker notched the only RBI for Wampola. When Fremont Union will contend against Keokuk tonight at 5:30 p.m. at home, Wampola will tangle with Louisa Muscatine on the road tomorrow at 7 p.m. Fairfield collected their fourth straight win last night, pulverizing Albia 17-4. Archer Cruder led the offense with a home run and four RBIs in the victory. The Trojans will take on Fort Madison tomorrow at 5:30 p.m. Burlington Notre Dame snapped a four-game losing streak last night after walking off West Burlington 5-4. The Nikes will try the New London tomorrow at 7 p.m. Mount Pleasant will try the New London tonight at 7 p.m. KILJ 105.5 FM, KILJ.com. Be on the call to the pregame show at 6:45 p.m. Washington will take on Mount Pleasant on the road tomorrow at 5:30 p.m. And Van Buren County will face off against Pekin tomorrow at 7 p.m. on the road. Moving on to high school softball, Minneapolis' Peyton Harris slugged her way to a victory last night as the sophomore hit two home runs for three RBIs in a 5-3 final over Danville. The Bears will look to bounce back against West Burlington Notre Dame tomorrow, June 4th, at 7 p.m. on the road. Central League walloped Columbus last night 19-2. The Hawks will travel to Minneapolis tomorrow at 7 p.m. Columbus will face off against Hillcrest Academy tomorrow at 7 p.m. Waco fell to Lone Tree last night 20-3. The Warriors will play Kyoto tomorrow at 6:30 p.m. West Burlington Notre Dame will host Keokuk tonight at 5 p.m. Mount Pleasant will head to New London tonight at 7 p.m. Wampola will tangle with Louisa Muscatine on the road tomorrow at 7 p.m. Holy Trinity Catholic will hit the road to play New London tomorrow at 7 p.m. Washington will try the Mount Pleasant tomorrow at 7 p.m. KILJ 105.5 FM, KILJ.com. Be on the call with the pregame show at 6:45 p.m. Fairfield will host Fort Madison tomorrow at 7:30 p.m. And Van Buren County will tangle with Pekin on the road at 7 p.m. tomorrow. Moving on to high school postseason soccer. In Class 1A Region 2, the Minneapolis girls team dropped their contest to Assumption last night 10-0. The Bullets finished the season with a 10-5-1 record. For the Class 2A Region 4 semifinals, the Fort Madison girls team snapped an 8-game losing streak to Burlington last night, winning 3-1. Hadley Wolf netted two goals in the win. The Greyhounds finished the year with a 14-3-1 record. Fort Madison will try the North Scott tomorrow, June 4th, for the regional championship at 7 p.m. Moving on to high school boys tennis, the 2026 Iowa High School Athletic Association State Team Championships are set with Waller Catholic facing off against Xavier in Class 1A, and Waukee Northwest looking to cap off the perfect season in Class 2A against Iowa City West. Moving on to Southeastern Community College, the all-region teams were announced for both the baseball and softball squads yesterday, and baseball put 13 on the team, while softball nabbed an award winner. For baseball, Isaac Flamino, who went a perfect 5-0 on the mound with a 3.82 ERA, Kyler Kaczmarski, Cam Francois, who ranked top 5 in batting average and on-base percentage, and James Neidegger, were named to the first team. Logan Kelly headlined the softball team as she was named Defensive Player of the Year. She also hit 20 home runs for 62 RBIs. Joining Kelly on the first team was Lydia Zaruba, who batted 383, Anna Woods, Jamie Bolduc, and Araceli Rivas, who claimed a conference-leading 177 strikeouts and an impressive ERA of 2.78. And the Southeastern Blackhawks Youth MVP Baseball Camp has opened up for registration. The camp is open for youths ages 7 to 12, running June 15th through the 17th from 9 a.m. to noon. The camp will take place at Wagner Athletic Complex on the West Burlington campus and will cost $150 for the full 3-day camp. To fill out the waiver and release and for more information, you can follow the link in today's sports report. Moving on to the Prospect League, the Burlington Bees rallied back from a 6-run deficit to beat the Clinton Lumber Kings yesterday 8-7. The two will have a rematch tonight, 6:30 p.m. in Burlington. And it's now time for this day in sports history. 1932, Lou Gehrig became the first American League player to hit 4 home runs in one game. In 1978, Phillies Dave Johnson is the first to hit 2 pinch hit grand slams in a year. And in 2021, it was announced that the United States Football League will return with its inaugural season in April 2022. It's June 3rd, I'm Slayton Swords, and that was the sports.
20: This is Sports on Radio Iowa. I'm Todd Kim. The Northern Iowa men's basketball team will play at Kansas next season. The game will be Tuesday, December 1st. It'll be the first meeting since UNI's historic upset of top-ranked Kansas in the second round of the 2010 NCAA tournament. It'll also be the Panthers' first visit to Fog Allen Fieldhouse since 1973. Iowa basketball coach Ben McCollum says it'll be a much different team that begins summer workouts next week. Star point guard Bennett Sturts is one of 4 players gone from last season's team that finished 24-13 and made a run to the Elite Eight of the NCAA tournament.
21: As far as like individual players, though, a lot of it's up for grabs because it's so different. When you lose a Bennett, you know, it's just different now. And so, you know, guys that may have been really good for you may not be as good. Guys that weren't as good, maybe they're better, maybe they take big jumps. And so it all depends on how it all fits together.
20: Former Iowa State guard Taman Lipsey says there are no hard feelings toward his former Cyclone teammate Milan Momcilovic for not returning to ISU. Momcilovic withdrew from the NBA draft last week and announced on Monday he's signing with Kentucky.
22: We did a lot of great things for Iowa State, and just with how, you know, college basketball is nowadays, it's hard to blame the player. So, I mean, there's no hard feelings to Milan on my side. We're best friends, and I just want the best for him. So, obviously, his goals are to go to the NBA, but with college basketball, the transfer portal, and, you know, the NIL market, how crazy it is, it's hard to blame a kid like that when the opportunities that he has.
20: Momcilovic led the Cyclones in scoring at nearly 17 points per game this past season. The Iowa Hawkeye women will play in Sioux City next season. The Hawkeyes will take on Vanderbilt on Sunday, November 15th, at the Tyson Event Center. Tip-off for that game has been set for 3 p.m. This is Radio Iowa.
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24: Here's your KILJ forecast for Southeast Iowa. Lows dip down to about 58 tonight under clear skies. Winds out of the south, 8 to 15 miles per hour. High temperatures reach up to 89 tomorrow, mainly clear skies. Slight chance for storms tomorrow night. Lows level off around 65, partly cloudy skies. Temps above average Friday and Saturday with highs for the mid-80s to the upper 80s. Thunderstorms both days. I'm meteorologist Paul Frombly. Right now, 82.
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0: celebrate Father's Day and all of the amazing fathers in Southeast Iowa, we are pleased to bring back our Dad of the Day contest. 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
7: Clear skies tonight with lows around 58. Winds out of the south, 8 to 15 miles per hour. Lots of sunshine tomorrow, high of 89. Slight chance for storms tomorrow night, lows around 65. I'm meteorologist Paul Trombley. Currently, it's 82 degrees.
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0: This is information from around the world on KILJ.
1: President Trump says the U.S. hit Iran hard with strikes recently. Speaking from the Oval Office, Trump said the U.S. could wipe out Iran pretty quickly if he chooses to do so, but he doesn't want any more people to die. The president said if Iran signs an agreement, they will not have a nuclear weapon.
2: When it's over, as of this moment, it's agreed that we will go in with them. We will get it and we will destroy it. It will be destroyed.
1: It all comes after the two countries exchanged missile fire over the Persian Gulf earlier today. Results are still coming in after six states held primary elections yesterday. In California, Republican Steve Hilton is one of the leading vote getters in the Golden State's race for governor.
3: As I say, nothing final yet. We're going to wait for the final results. But so far, so good. We're very excited to have received the support of so many people in our state.
1: Democrats Javier Becerra and Tom Steyer are also vying for the two spots in November's general election for governor. Meanwhile, reality TV star Spencer Pratt is close to securing a spot on November's ballot to go against incumbent Los Angeles Mayor Karen Bass. Primaries were also held in New Jersey, New Mexico, South Dakota, Montana, and Iowa, where the first President Trump-endorsed candidate lost this election cycle. Congressman Randy Finstra conceded to businessman Zach Lawn in Iowa's Republican primary for governor. All hostages are safe and the suspect is dead after a standoff at a California bank building that began yesterday afternoon. Bakersfield police said it ended this morning after an FBI-involved shooting that left the suspect dead at the scene. Assistant Bakersfield Police Jeremy Blakemore gave an update.
4: There were a total of 10 members of our community whose lives were changed yesterday. Unexpectedly, but we are thankful that they have been reunited with their loved ones after this ordeal.
1: The suspect had told police he had an explosive attached to him and additional explosives were also attached to some of the hostages. The incident ended after a 12-hour standoff. The investigation is ongoing. I'm Lisa Carton. A new Texas law which requires age verification and parental consent for kids to access smartphone apps is being allowed to take effect while lawsuits play out. Experts say the courts must decide if this is a violation of free speech rights.
5: Just because you don't like it doesn't mean the First Amendment shouldn't apply and shouldn't protect speech.
1: Travis Crabtree is an attorney specializing in online issues. Most Texans are on board with the law. A poll done by the Texas Public Policy Foundation found 75% support. The city of Newark is lifting a curfew outside an ICE detention center where protesters clashed with police in riot gear last weekend. Scott Pringle reports.
6: Things have been calmer the last two nights outside Delaney Hall since Newark police took control of security from state police and ICE personnel. Meanwhile, Mayor Ross Baraka says the city is expanding its lawsuit against the company that operates Delaney Hall in an effort to shut it down for safety and health concerns.
7: They limited inspection, which by virtue of that does not give them the right to be open. And now the health and human safety issues.
6: The state is also filing a lawsuit demanding a full health inspection of the facility following allegations of unsanitary and inhumane conditions. Federal officials deny those allegations.
1: Weight loss drugs are being linked to lower rates of breast cancer, Monica Nelson reports.
8: A new study out this week looked at more than 100,000 women over the past few years and found those who took GLP-1 drugs, such as Wegovy and Ozempic, have a 30% lower risk of breast cancer. The researchers at the University of Pennsylvania do point out the observational study does not prove weight loss drugs reduce cancer, but they do say the drugs may reduce inflammation and improve metabolic health, both linked to cancer risk. Experts caution it's too early to use the medications solely for prevention, but the findings open the door to promising new research.
1: And multiple agencies will help provide security for the upcoming Freedom 250 events in Washington, D.C. The FBI says there are no credible threats at this time. I'm Lisa Carton.
9: Radio Iowa. I'm Dar Danielson. Governor Kim Reynolds has signed a bill into law to raise the speed limit on two-lane state highways from 55 to 60 miles an hour.
10: We heard from constituents across the state that they want us to raise the speed limit. I mean, this is grassroots driven.
9: The speed limit change takes effect on July 1st. The Davenport Fire Department reports a woman and a child were rescued from a burning home early this morning while a man was found dead inside. Police arrived around 12:55 a.m. and say the back half of the home was engulfed in fire. No names have been released and investigators still trying to determine the cause. The nonprofit Disabled American Veterans is holding an information seminar in eastern Iowa tomorrow. Senior National Service Officer Audie Thornburg says they'll try to answer questions about benefits for war members.
11: In the last couple of years, it's been mostly the new benefits that have been being passed by VA, like the PACT Act.
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12: Clear skies tonight with a low of 58. Winds out of the south, 8 to 15 miles per hour. 89 tomorrow, mainly clear skies. Partly cloudy tomorrow night. Slight chance of thunderstorms, 65. I'm meteorologist Paul Frombly. Currently, it's 81 degrees.

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Here's your KILJ forecast for Southeast Iowa. Clear skies tonight with lows around 58. Winds out of the south, 8 to 15 miles per hour. Daytime highs approaching 89 tomorrow. Mainly sunny skies. Partly cloudy skies tomorrow night. Slight chance for storms. Lows level off around 65. Mid-80s Friday with storms likely. Turning warmer Saturday with highs in the upper 80s. Storms continue. I'm meteorologist Paul Trombley. Currently 81.

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1: It's another scorching night, and what a better night than a Wednesday night to play some high school baseball. 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These two teams hungry to get into the win column. For New London, it'd be the first time this year. Well, Mount Pleasant, after sweeping their weekend tournament games from Winfield Mountain Union, it was a cold stretch over in Fairfield. That's right. It's your Mount Pleasant Panthers taking on the New London Tigers here from New London. Just a quick jaunt east for your Panthers, about a 10-minute drive, and they're looking to get back into the win column. If you look at history, it's going to serve the Mount Pleasant Panthers well. New London going to be looking to try and make some new bit of history.

0: throughout the 2026 season. We'll be back for softball tomorrow night when the Panthers take on the Washington Demons. Here we are tonight from New London, and we'll talk about the historical matchup between these two teams. Third time in a row, third year in a row, that they're going to be facing off against one another. Mount Pleasant looking to keep the streak alive. Then we'll talk about the season. So far, it's been a little disappointing on both sides, although both teams are awfully young, especially when it goes into the experience department. And hopefully, they're thinking that when June starts to keep rolling on through, they'll be hitting their stride. Coach Broker said that the goal for his team this year is to get used to one another, get used to playing at the varsity level, and aim close to 500 or above 500 by the time that this year comes around and be ready for that postseason. So we'll talk about this season. We'll have the starting lineups. We'll have the pitching matchup. And we'll have first pitch. It's going to be a little bit later than expected as the JV game ran a little bit long. Mount Pleasant came out with a victory 11-7. So, coming up in just a bit, we'll have more from the Hagee Insurance pregame show as we dive into the details of this Big Cat matchup between the home team Tigers and the visiting Panthers. Like I said, should be an entertaining game for your Wednesday night. 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I'm Slayton Swords back at the station. It's Sam Lesueur. He's doing the heavy lifting tonight to make sure that we sound great over the air. Appreciate his time. Appreciate all of you for tuning in. And we'd like to thank our sponsors as well. As the Hagee Insurance pregame show will be right back, we'd like to thank Axis Energy Cooperative, Agri Center, American Eye Care, and Edward Jones Agents, Rich Mueller, Trevor Coffey, Patricia Morley, Whitney Rogers, and Dave George, just to name a few of our wonderful sponsors. You'll hear us from some more now, and we'll be back with more pregame show for you as this non-conference showdown pins the Southeast Iowa Super Conference against the Southeast Conference. Tigers looking to punch up at the Panthers while Mount Pleasant's hoping to use this as a springboard for the rest of the season. You're listening to Panther Baseball.
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3: Two programs hungry for a win here on this Wednesday night, a non-conference showdown between the home team, the New London Tigers. They're welcoming your Mount Pleasant Panthers to town tonight. Not much of a traveling day for Mount Pleasant, although back-to-back road trips for them to start off this week. And if you want to go back to the weekend, you've had a couple of road trips in a row. You had Muscatine before that. You went to Winfield Mount Union to participate in a tournament. Then you had Fairfield. Now tonight, you're here in New London. Can't say that the traveling's been all too far. Even Muscatine's not the furthest of the trips that Mount Pleasant's made in the past. In fact, just last year, they went all the way over the Plate Atlantic past Des Moines. Although they were on their way to watch some college baseball World Series, and it was a fun trip for them overall. Here we are tonight. Like I said, both teams hungry for a win. New London in a bit more of a desperate mode. As you're listening to KILJ 105.5 FM, KILJ.com, I'm Slayton Swords back at the station. It's Sam LeSueur. He's doing the heavy lifting tonight to make sure that we sound great over the air. Appreciate his time. Appreciate all of you for tuning in. We appreciate our sponsors as well. Just to name off a few here real quick, Gamrath Doyle Vens, Helmerson Chiropractic, Henry County Health Center, Main Street Pizza, and here we are in the Hagee Insurance pre-game show. Looking at our weather here for tonight, 79 degrees. The high was 83 today. We're going to be up near 90s by the time that this week comes to a close. Compared to yesterday, it's a bit more windy. Looking at 9 miles an hour as a bit of a constant breeze, and gusts will be up to 14 miles an hour. That wind blowing south-southeast. And in case you're wondering, 6 degrees above average in terms of the high today. How about we jump into the matchup now? Mount Pleasant versus New London. Not the first time they've gone against one another, despite the difference in class. Mount Pleasant in 3A, New London in 1A. But this battle of the Big Cats has been renewed for the third straight season. New London desperate for a victory in every sense of the word. Mount Pleasant has brought their bats to this non-conference showdown, having scored 31 runs in their two previous contests against the Tigers, including a 23-10 final in New London 2 years ago. Surprisingly, from that matchup, New London led from the second inning. They were up 6-4 through the fourth inning. It was 9-7 at that point as the two teams dueled. But in one thunderous inning, the Panthers sprang for 16 runs to bring an early end to the contest. The Panthers finished the game with 3 RBIs. That was 4 different Panthers that did that, including J.C. Sitar, who clubbed a first-inning home run. That also went to Carson Andreessen, Peyton Hagens, and Brayton Hudson. It was also the first victory for Grayson Lowry on the mound as he tossed 2 1/3, allowing only 1 hit, 1 earned run. He did walk 4 and struck out 2. He will not be getting the start tonight. For New London, Memphis Watson slapped a double as him and Gavin Mekki Bailey combined for 5 of the team's 9 RBIs. It was a soft introduction of 4 Tigers who will appear tonight. That was Riley Raines, Cale Westerbeck, Owen Severson, and Owen Nary. In a pitcher's duel for Maple Leaf, Liam Marshall did the job himself last year, striking out three in a complete game effort, while Memphis Watson had four hits, three steals, and one RBI for New London. Again, Mount Pleasant counted on one big inning as a 1-1 tie was broken by a four-run fourth inning for the eventual 8-4 final. Peyton Walker and Cooper Coleman each nabbed two RBIs, while Lowry went 2-for-4 with an RBI. And it was the first appearance of Griffin Jones in the maroon and gold. He was in as a courtesy runner. He scored two runs and even had a stolen base. Not in the starting lineup tonight, though. For New London, Kai Riggard performed the best for the returners at the plate, going 2-for-4, but Gavin Strawhacker had a strong performance on the mound in relief as he tossed two innings, allowing only two hits, two unearned runs, and two walks. Mount Pleasant find themselves in a similar situation as last year, while New London's trying to avoid losing their sixth game to start off the year. And deep in center field, you've got the train moving right along. In case you're hearing that whistle, it's fun between these two home venues as Mount Pleasant, they play just a couple of blocks away from the depot. Here in New London, you can see that train moving right along. Adds a little extra ambiance to what is truly Southeast Iowa baseball. Just in the middle of a cornfield, they decided to put together a field. And granted, this has been truly expanded upon throughout the years. And it's a full deck here today from the New London ball fields. You've got youth baseball and softball being played about 100 yards behind me, you got the softball game going on for Mount Pleasant and New London. Like I said, a full slate here tonight. So that's the historical matchup between these two teams. What has gone on this season for them? Well, after a 19-run weekend for the Panthers, it looked like they had finally steadied themselves at the plate for the 2026 season. Well, Fairfield had other plans. The Trojans ended both games after at most five innings and outscored their foe 30-3 by the end of the night. Game one was a slugfest for Fairfield. They registered six extra base hits, including two home runs, while game two was a methodical beating of singles, steals, and opportunistic base running. Unfortunately, unlike last year, Mount Pleasant's offense did not come to play. They batted just .222 for the night, with a Jameson Rich double being the only extra base hit for Mount Pleasant between the pair of games. While Monday night's doubleheader was ugly, it could be the exact prescription Mount Pleasant needed. After the pair of blowouts at the hands of Fairfield last year, Mount Pleasant went on an 8-2 run, averaging 8.6 runs per game and allowing a total of just 21 runs across those eight wins. This is going to be a team. This is a young team. They need to get that experience. And sometimes a tough lesson is what it takes to get rolling. They enter tonight 2-6. They're 0-2 in SEC play. They'll meet Washington tomorrow to try and get their first SEC win. And looking at that Southeast Conference, it was all sweeps on Monday. Fairfield swept Mount Pleasant. Burlington, they swept Washington. And Fort Madison, they took a pair from Keokuk. Coach Broeker coming out to home plate to talk to New London's head coach, Jaden Flowers. He was co-coach of the year for the Southeast Super Conference for the South Division. And now he's going to try and get his team out of an 0-5 hole. Inauspicious might be an understatement for the way the Tigers have started the year after making the district championship a summer ago. After scoring five runs in their first three games, New London has been able to accumulate 15 runs in the past two contests, yet still find themselves without a victory. The biggest surprise of the burgeoning season has been the pitching. The Tigers returned three pitchers who threw at least 17 innings last year, yet their ERA rests at 5.52, nearly two runs higher than last year. However, the struggles on the mound is not the entire story. The defense is averaging a little over three errors per game. That was certainly the problem in their 13-10 loss to Pekin on Monday night. They had four errors in the game. So who's going to work through the growing pains this evening? As Coach Flowers pointing over to Mount Pleasant's fence side and just saying to look out for certain things. That's the fun.